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19: And he's right. I say this to coaches and players when I've been around them, when I did Football Night in America or the Olympics. When you put the microphone on, even if you don't think it's going someplace, even if you're in friendly confines, somebody could be listening to it, and there's always a chance that it could get out. Sean Payton, Broncos head coach, on the Mike McDonald situation.
20: We spoke.
21: Yeah, what was your...
20: Pete, listen, he and I are good.
19: Graham Benzinger did put out a statement. The complete Mike McDonald interview, including the conversation now at issue, was provided to Seahawks PR last Wednesday, September 16th, 5 days before it aired on YouTube. During that time, no concern was raised about the exchange. We were never asked to remove it. For the last couple of years, our typical practice with long-form interview releases has been to include some of the pre-interview conversation.
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0: 28. Everybody doesn't have a Tom Brady career. 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
6: 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And maybe they don't have to do anything. 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
8: What do you do with Jackson Dart and Jaden Daniels, both guys who have been injured, both guys who have showed a ton of promise, especially Jaden Daniels in his rookie year, taking that team to an NFC Championship game? 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What are those two teams going to do in terms of, do you keep Jackson Dart? Do you ride it out with Jackson Dart? Do you draft a young quarterback? What do you do if you're the Commanders? I do find that part of this pretty fascinating.
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21: Now, Super Bowl trophies. If is a word, talking yourself into something. Business, sports, life, that you know is not going to happen. You know those parents. You know if our son could just get his act together and meet a nice girl. He's 49. Ship has sailed. Okay? Be careful on the if stuff. If the young offensive stars for the New York Giants can ever stay healthy, it's fool's gold. And I like them all. Jackson Dart, let's start with him. 44% of the time as a New York Giant, injured or in the blue tent. And frankly, he's not the biggest guy with the best arm. He's not the most athletic. So playing on the edge is his advantage. You can't take that from him. Or he's just not that special. The edge makes him special. Cam Scataboo, even his commercials look dangerous. Scataboo's style, which is collisions first, is not sustainable over a long career. And I love him, okay? I mean, even finesse running backs do not last long in the National Football League. He is the most violent runner in the league. Malik Nabers, super talented. Malik Nabers, he's already missed 15 games.
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0: downs. The other, you had a fumble directly thereafter, and they got boat raced by Northwestern in that game. The question becomes, when you're talking about the culture of programs and being able to build, and that's a luxury anymore in college football and certainly in professional sports, you don't get a long time to build what you envision for your squad, right? The best of it for Deion Sanders became a national treasure in the September where Shedeur Sanders, Travis Hunter, who we commented on in terms of his usage by the Jaguars, kind of an interesting little add-on to some of the media building up to this game against Baylor. But the idea is that you bring in and you start recruiting guys that you think fit the style of team you want to play. This is year four for Deion, right? He had that charm 9-win season, became one of those adopt a college kind of things across the nation of, I could root for Colorado. I don't have a team that's my favorite. Or maybe you had one that you just got tired of them losing. You said, I could go with this. I like the brashness and you like the style they were playing. Even though they hadn't built an offensive line, you saw the heroics from Shedeur Sanders. And there's one thing that I'll always say, and he's a guy waiting his turn in Cleveland still, never question that guy's toughness from what he endured behind a bad offensive line in Colorado. But for Deion Sanders, you're going into year four of a program, and you've recruited a bunch of players that several games into the season you decided you're not our guys. That's on the coaching staff, right? It's on your recruiters. That's the guys that you're sending out to the homes and bringing in and deciding to give on NIL money to give scholarships to. Year one, year two, you're building, you're going to make mistakes. And that, and even year five, I mean, look, whatever, however long you're out of school, we see coaches and you're going to have outliers. You're going to have players that doesn't work. But right now you're talking about penalties. You're talking about down distance situations. Talked a lot about the return game and their failures on special teams. But ultimately, you don't have the two things that you brought with you in the first place. Your son and a guy that went and won a Heisman and Travis Hunter. Right? You don't have those things, you know, at your disposal to bail you out and to erase some of the other problems in terms of building a roster and building a squad. There's still gaping holes. We talk about the O-line. A couple weeks ago, they had a 100-yard rusher. First game of the year. That was the first 100-yard rusher in the three-plus seasons that Deion Sanders had been coaching at Colorado. And you can wing it around, but you need to be disciplined and you need to mind the P's and Q's in terms of the other parts. And right now, still not doing it. I'm curious in Colorado how much longer Deion Sanders gets the vote of confidence. We talk about coaches on the hot seat. Got a guy who's a Hall of Famer and brought a lot of people to that campus, right? Enrollment was up. The applications through the roof. You had the crowd showing up and everybody wanted to be on the sideline. But in year four, you're expecting more. You're expecting better. And you're expecting more consistent play across the board. Late night, Fox Sports Late Night with me, Mike Harmon, here at Fox Sports Radio. As we continue, we've got the first time for everything with Major League Baseball history on tap. That comes up as part of The Hammer. But coming up next, as we continue on the show, we'll circle back in week three of your National Football League season. One matchup that's got my eye and... Well, maybe not for the reasons you think. We'll talk about it next year on Fox.
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18: Elongated booth review. 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
25: 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What are those two teams going to do in terms of, do you keep Jackson Dart? 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
18: So if you haven't been paying attention, 49er fullback Kyle Juszczyk was fined almost $15,000. Now, what was his crime? Did he steal a bunch of beer from a liquor store? No. And I'm a little sad, a little melancholy to have to tell you what happened. It's a little depressing here, but I will tell you that 49er fullback Kyle Juszczyk was fined $14,926 for chugging beer after scoring. He chugged a beer. But it wasn't a real beer. Was it a fake beer? Was it a near beer? No, it wasn't a near beer. It was no beer. Yet he was fined. The NFL called it a, quote, offensive demonstration. Look, I'm doing it right now. I'm drinking a fake beer. Oh, man, I'm getting in trouble with the FCC. I'm drinking a fake beer.
22: Ben Maller, weeknights,
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0: immediately upon Dart's injury. And as the week went on, you heard a lot of speculation. Joe Flacco actually had to address to the Cincinnati Inquirer. It's like, yeah, I don't believe I'm getting traded. And Joe Flacco is one of the guys we brought up as the, if he shows up in your conversation, the people that are having it are not serious people. Bengals are looking at the best September they've ever had. Has it been perfect? No. But the defense is for real, causing turnovers. Big turnover on that off on that defensive line. They brought in a lot of talent. Offense still hasn't clicked. But this is the first time under this coaching staff that they've gotten off the mat in September. And I don't know if you've noticed this. Joe Burrow has not exactly been the picture of health every year of his Cincinnati tenure. Why the hell would you get rid of an experienced, good, qualified backup quarterback? And I know it's cute to say, hey, Harbaugh can do a reunion with Joe Flacco out there with the Giants. No. The Bengals are trying to get back to the Super Bowl here. I still have a date with all of those people that I met leaving the parking lot who were saying, ah, it's the beginning of an era with Joe Burrow. We'll be back. All these years later, maybe they get back. But it took them the whole cycle of Super Bowls between the last SoFi experience when they lost to the Rams and this one. Yeah, let's get rid of a serviceable plus veteran quarterback who knows this offense and has worked with our receivers. Yeah, let's do that. Come on. Have some common sense, people. The other one being perpetrated is funny, and I said it as a joke, but to see it now as an actual report that the Giants are looking at the potential of J.J. McCarthy showing up. What the hell are we doing? You're two games into a season with a guy that proved he couldn't quarterback over there, but he's going to be your savior while you wait for whatever between Jameis Winston. He's going to come in and A, learn the offense, and B, what's that word? Good? Come on now. What are we thinking? The only one that actually makes sense, the guy that doesn't have a job right now in Jimmy Garoppolo. Guy who's gotten to a couple of Super Bowls, a guy who can come in and acclimate quickly and try to, if you decide that Jameis Winston is not your long-term guy or Jake Haener, whoever else you try to dredge up here, it's a long list of names. But the Flacco thing made me laugh. The McCarthy thing made me laugh again. So I appreciate you because when you laugh, you work your abs. So I'm on my way to great abs after this week with some of the lunacy I've seen. Oh, how about call the 49ers about Mac Jones? What the hell are we talking about? I get it. You might get paid by the word, but none of that makes sense. None of it. Yes, let's, in it, especially the Niners, we've got injuries everywhere. Let's also shorten our opportunities by getting rid of a functional guy in the quarterback room. Use your brains. Pay attention to what's being reported in these things as to what makes sense logically. Now, would the McCarthy thing be there? Sure. That also means you're punting on this year after two games going into week three. Later on tonight, we will watch them fire up again. But yeah, just unbelievable. They've got Tennessee. It's a winnable game with Jameis. They've got winnable games on the schedule. Yes, let's break glass and panic and go get a guy that we have no idea if he can play football. That'll solve all of our issues. Or call the teams that actually think they're contenders with quarterbacks who have missed time due to injury before. Lunacy. I love it. Hot take nonsense, Fox Sports Radio. Fox Sports, late night here. I'm Mike Harmon. I appreciate you. And coming up next, we're going to find those wins. We've got one from the baseball diamond, including a familiar voice who I think sets the scene perfectly. We'll do that next on Fox.
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12: 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Brooklyn will be fire. If the Cowboys would ever pay for a top coach on the market and hire a real GM, Super Bowl trophies. If is a word talking yourself into something. Business, sports, life that you know is not going to happen. You know those parents. You know, if our son could just get his act together and meet a nice girl. He's 49. Ship has sailed. Okay? Be careful on the if stuff. If the young offensive stars for the New York Giants can ever stay healthy, it's fool's gold. And I like them all. Jackson Dart, let's start with him. 44% of the time as a New York Giant, injured or in the blue tent. And frankly, he's not the biggest guy with the best arm. He's not the most athletic. So playing on the edge is his advantage. You can't take that from him. Or he's just not that special. The edge makes him special. Cam Scataboo, even his commercials look dangerous. Scataboo's style, which is collisions first, is not sustainable over a long career. And I love him, okay? I mean, even finesse running backs do not last long in the National Football League. He is the most violent runner in the league. Malik Nabers, super talented. Malik Nabers, he's already missed 15 games.
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17: Jalen Brunson will get the bag when he is up. He's the king of New York. They're not going to go short on him with money. 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
17: 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People will still come to see games. We'll celebrate Jalen Brunson. He's going to go to the Hall of Fame. We're going to retire his number, all of this. But is he going to pay everybody else? 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

0: right, welcome back in. Closing up shop coming up in about 10 minutes from now. You got Andy Furman, Bucky Brooks rolling with us here into a Sunday morning, week three of your National Football League coming up. Great day of college football. A lot of fantastic finishes, some chaos. We literally had fights across the board. So it made for a big day. And now we get ready for an NFL slate. Has some premium matchups, some great back and forth, certainly in the debates. And I can already hear the talk from the SEC apologists and going after the Big Ten. The cannibalization, right? Teams winning on the road, winning in dramatic fashion down the stretch. We played you the Wisconsin game winner. We played you the Iowa game winner. All of that as it was a big day in college football. As we get really are now ramped full in to our college football slate for the NFL. We've got a game in Rio that'll be in part of the late window as we go. And now it's... Well, let's do a little something to close out with some positivity, shall we?
1: Locker room squabbles, struggling teams, cheaters, and no account owners. There's so much negativity in sports that it can ruin your day. But not Mike Harmon. He's here to shine a light on the good in sports with a simple mantra. Find your wins.
0: Now, fan of the cinema. We talk a lot about movies and TV. I think I've been pretty good today. I've only made maybe 47 references to the WWE and WWF. Actually, no, I think we would hit the under on that this week as you go along. But I watch a lot of movies, watch a lot of TV shows. Big fan of the medium. Known a lot of writers, folks that have produced some great TV and television. And we all love our sports movies, right? We love to encapsulate a lot of these big moments and say, well, that was kind of like this, or it might inspire a movie. Today we saw the final throws in the 21-year career of Justin Verlander. Tigers, Astros, Mets, Giants, debut all the way back in 2005, finished earlier today, age 43. And it read a little bit like a movie, the way it all ended. And I'll get to that in a moment. But here to set it up, I think it would have was appropriate to call out one of the great Detroit Tiger hurlers of all time. And that's Billy Chappell. Who's Billy Chappell? 1999, For Love of the Game. One of the Kevin Costner baseball movies. This is one that's maybe a little bit forgotten in the pantheon. Doesn't get the love of Bull Durham and its comedic touches. And certainly when we talk about Field of Dreams. Now, this was the third of those, and it's the end of a career of a guy named Billy Chappell, and he's looking to the history, looking to the records, and looking to close out a perfect game. And they hired the quintessential baseball voice to set the scene.
2: He isn't pitching against pinch hitters. He isn't pitching against the Yankees. He's pitching against time. He's pitching against the future, against age, and even when you think about his career, against ending. And tonight, I think he might be able to use that aching old arm one more time to push the sun back up in the sky and give us one more day of summer.
0: Give us that one more day of sunshine en route to a perfect game. They use Vin Scully, hired him, so he's bringing you along as he did on so many summer nights for Los Angeles and national audience alike. But today, Verlander finishes his career with the Tigers, and a thing that, because social media, I mean, let's call it what it is, it's great and it sucks at the same time. And I say that because they sent his daughter, right? His wife, Kate Upton, their daughter came out to pull him from the game, give him a hug, and send him into retirement. Little surprise moment. Normally, you know, skip, pitching coach, whatever. Nope. Sent out his daughter. And on social media, people were mad. We've never had this. How dare you? You send a little girl out. It's like, dude, find a hug today. That's my goal, right? Today, find that hug, that guy, that woman, any of you that had that fleeting thought when you saw that video come out. Justin Verlander, a couple of World Series titles, three Cy Youngs, 2011, he wins the MVP and the pitching triple crown, nine-time All-Star. Yes, there's some scandal involved. For the purpose of this segment, we're going positive, damn it. We're going to stay with first ballot Hall of Famer and the greatness that was his career, and a cool moment where you can have your daughter come and pull you out and say you've been hooked. That's what it's all about. We went 1-0 today. Thanks for hanging out with us here, Fox Sports Late Night. My name's Mike Harmon. You can find me at Swollen Dome on Twitter and Instagram, at Harmon Rants in the fun and exciting world of TikTok, where we explore a little bit more. The I Want Your Flex podcast. I'll be back here at 7 o'clock on Monday night with Jason Smith. Bucky and Andy are next on Fox. We are
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7: In a trade, there's no, hey, we're going to move things around and go trade for this guy. That's not happening. It's time to suck it up and get back to work. That's it. That's the message. That's what's next. You can play all this stuff, and I always love saying, hey, how can you solve this problem? What is next? How do you move forward? What do we do? Like, we do this all the time. But sometimes there's only so many ways you can cut up an onion. This injury by Jackson Dart, it sucks. The Giants had so many hopes coming into the season. Dart's one of the best young quarterbacks in the game, right? He gets hurt. He's out for the year week two. It sucks. There's no one riding to the rescue. No backups are going to get traded to the Giants. They're not going to suddenly find a guy. Oh, look at this CFL MVP. Is that? No, it's Jameis Winston, and then maybe it's another veteran somewhere who's a body. That's the Giants the rest of the season. So suck it up, put on a helmet, and get back to work, because that's where you're at. Jameis Winston will get the one reps. You know he's dynamic. He's not going to be a guy that holds onto the football. They're going to be a running team. It's going to be an adventure. The Giants can stay in contention. They have a talented roster, but now it's get back to work. No one is riding to the rescue, right? This is where Harbaugh's in that room. He closes the door, says, hey, you know, J.J. McCarthy's not walking through that door. Not like you want him. Mac Jones is not walking through that door, right? That's not happening. No one is walking through this door to help us. We now have to get to work. This is how we solve it with what is going on right now. These guys in this locker room, that's where the story is.
0: But that's the thing.
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9: 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I don't think people understand how bad Green Bay has been this year. 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The Titans are laughing at the Packers. They're awful. Sunday against the Jets, great example. Fourth quarter, there's about a minute 15 left. All they need is one good completion to get in the field goal range. Three and out. I mean, and that's not a knock at the Jets. Like, you got Jordan Love. 3 and out. And I've said this before, Dave Wonstadt, you can lose games, can't lose a locker room. Right now, to be this bad on the offensive side of the ball, don't tell me it's just the O-line. It's the head coach. I think they've lost the room. It's year 8 for Matt LaFleur. In the last couple of years, the only reason the Packers made the playoffs, and I like LaFleur, was because they extended the number of teams that make the playoffs. They have felt like they have slightly regressed in the last 2 years. This is Man Overboard.
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6: In college football Saturday, number one Texas was a winner at Tennessee 20-17. The Longhorns defense had 10 sacks. Florida at home beat up number four Mississippi 52-28. Jaden Baugh 142 yards rushing in three scores. For seventh ranked Ohio State, Jeremiah Smith, four touchdown receptions in a win over Illinois 42-19. Easy wins in the top 10 for Georgia and Notre Dame, for Miami and Alabama, and 10th ranked LSU beat Texas A&M 35-6. Oregon won at USC. Wisconsin upset Penn State. Wake Forest won at Louisville. Iowa got a 20-19 victory at Michigan on a touchdown pass on the final play. And Mississippi State, with two touchdowns in the fourth quarter, beat Missouri in a top 25 matchup 31-24. Baseball's regular season ends Sunday. Texas and Houston each won Saturday. Still tied for first in the AL West. I'm Steve DeSager.
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0: like 28. Everybody didn't have a Tom Brady career. And now it's like, well, I have this has to last me and my family for potentially another 50 years. And I know some of this
1: is going to last. If you play until 28, none of your money's lasting for 50 years. So
0: someone listening, Rob, will go.
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0: They'll go.
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3: So if you haven't been paying attention, 49er fullback Kyle Juszczyk was fined almost $15,000. Now, what was his crime? Did he steal a bunch of beer from a liquor store? No. And I'm a little sad, a little melancholy to have to tell you what happened. It's a little depressing here, but I will tell you that 49er fullback Kyle Juszczyk was fined $14,926 for chugging beer after scoring. He chugged a beer. But it wasn't a real beer. Was it a fake beer? Was it a near beer? No, it wasn't a near beer. It was no beer. Yet he was fined. The NFL called it a, quote, offensive demonstration. Look, I'm doing it right now. I'm drinking a fake beer. Oh, man, I'm going to get in trouble with the FCC. I'm drinking a fake beer.
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7: Wow. Falcons roll the Packers 35-14. Bijan Robinson, one of our favorites. He was dominating last night. Packers rushed for 17 yards. That's it. 17 yards. And this, you know, once again, that offensive line was banged up. They were missing, I think, six of their top 10 highest paid players. Micah Parsons not there. And you're looking for Jordan Love to do something miraculous, but you can't be one-dimensional. He tried to be, but give credit to Atlanta. This was one of those, hey, we're going to be in primetime our next three games. I hope you enjoy it. Well, now I'm looking forward to that. With Michael Penix Jr. III, he played really well. But the focus of that loss is on Matt LaFleur.
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0: he's a they do a ton of under center play action. He's very, very good at that. Oh, no, Jared Goff's a really good player. You know, the thing is, we get so caught up, Arnie, in the guys that run around, and we lose right. sight of guys that play the position with refinement and technique from the pocket. And I'm not saying running around is a bad thing, believe me. There are times that you probably have to do that, and a quarterback like Goff might get sacked or has to throw it away. You know, we understand that. But the thing about quarterbacks like that, you know what there's no statistic for, Arnie, and I see on tape all the time? Balls that should be thrown that aren't. And guys like Jared Goff don't have that problem. Right, they throw right. the balls that should be thrown. And the quarterbacks that move around a lot, sometimes they don't see it the right way, and they leave the pocket, and sometimes they run for 20 yards, and we go, wow, that's awesome. And sometimes they run for 1 yard. You know, so there's no stat for balls that should be thrown that aren't. And the true pocket quarterbacks that play at a high level, like Jared Goff, they don't have that problem.
1: And I think he also takes a part of the blame because the Lions don't have a very good defense.
0: No, and they certainly don't now with all the injuries.
1: Right, yeah. right. He has to go ahead and make sure he puts up 35-plus points a game if they want a chance to win this thing. I'm curious, Geno Smith.
0: Yeah.
1: Where is he on the quarterback list? I mean, I always think if the Jets had a real good quarterback, you know, what a difference it would make. And I don't want to slight Geno. They are 1-1. It should be 2-0. They've played well, but, you know, I just don't see the long-term future for Geno.
0: Well,
1: and
0: he's
1: the
0: older,
1: Jets.
0: Too.
1: Yeah, absolutely.
0: But the bottom line is you can line up and play with Geno. I mean, he had really those couple of really good years in Seattle. This gets back to another point, not only about the coaching that I mentioned, but about the rest of the team. We just always assume that it's all the quarterback. You know, a guy like Geno Smith, if there's a good run game and they do have Breece Hall and they have Allen, sort of a little bit of a two-headed monster there, and Breece Hall's very good, and they've revamped that O-line with the two young tackles in the interior. So their O-line is not bad at all, Arnie. You know, the defense is probably a little bit of a question mark right now, and we'll see how that plays out. But Smith is a piece of an offense. You know, he's a good thrower of the football, but, you know, you don't go into a game or a season with the idea that, well, we have Geno Smith, we're a Super Bowl contender. You need a
1: right.
0: team, which is the case with most quarterbacks. There's only a few we would really say that, Arnie. Wouldn't you agree? There's not 12, 15 quarterbacks that we'd say, wow, those guys are just, they're going to carry that team.
1: No, but that doesn't mean you can't win without them, though.
0: Of course,
1: you know?
0: That's my point.
1: Right,
0: There's team involved here.
1: Right.
0: You know, there's... You know, like I said earlier, you know, in one of the segments, you know, hey, sometimes a quarterback plays and the defense plays great and the team wins. And then, like I said, people say things like, well, the quarterback's a winner, which is a pointless thing to say most of the time anyway. But, you know, Geno Smith, you can line up and play with him. You don't want to be in a situation where he has to drop back 40 times in a game. If that happens, sometimes some of his warts do come out. But if you can play close to the vest, if you can play tight football games, and he can drop back 28 times, and you've got a good run game and a defense that keeps it together, you can certainly line up and play with Geno Smith.
1: Yeah, you know, I always said about Ben Roethlisberger, Steelers won a Super Bowl in spite of Ben Roethlisberger's horrible game.
0: Which he admitted how poorly he played in that. That was the Seattle game.
1: Right.
0: I think that was in Detroit. I was at that game. And, then he, of course, had the really good Super Bowl when they won.
1: Yes.
0: And he kind of redeemed himself when he made that ridiculously great throw to Santonio Holmes. Sometimes that happens.
1: Exactly.
0: You know, and coaches want it to happen like that. You can't just depend on the quarterback to win every single week. That's just too hard.
1: Right. Show's flying by. We're going to come back, finish out the hour with the Cosell Files. We'll tell you what that's about. Coming up next right here on Fox Sports Radio.
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14: Solve this problem. What is next? How do you move forward? What do we do? Like, we do this all the time. But sometimes there's only so many ways you can cut up an onion. This injury by Jackson Dart, it sucks. The Giants had so many hopes coming into the season. Dart's one of the best young quarterbacks in the game, right? He gets hurt. He's out for the year week two. It sucks. There's no one riding to the rescue. No backups are going to get traded to the Giants. They're not going to suddenly find a guy. Oh, look at this CFL MVP. Is that? No, it's Jameis Winston, and then maybe it's another veteran somewhere who's a body. That's the Giants the rest of the season. So suck it up, put on a helmet, and get back to work because that's where you're at. Jameis Winston will get the one reps. You know he's dynamic. He's not going to be a guy that holds on to the football. They're going to be a running team. It's going to be an adventure. The Giants can stay in contention. They have a talented roster, but now it's get back to work. No one is riding to the rescue, right? This is where Harbaugh's in that room. He closes the door, says, hey, you know, J.J. McCarthy's not walking through that door. Not like you want him. Mac Jones is not walking through that door, right? That's not happening. No one is walking through this door to help us. We now have to get to work. This is how we solve it with what is going on right now. These guys in this locker room, that's where the story is.
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18: 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They're atrocious. The Titans are laughing at the Packers. They're awful. Sunday against the Jets, great example. Fourth quarter, there's about a minute 15 left. All they need is one good completion to get in the field goal range. Three and out. I mean, and that's not a knock at the Jets. Like, you got Jordan Love. Three and out. And I've said this before, Dave Wannstedt, you can lose games, can't lose a locker room. Right now, to be this bad on the offensive side of the ball, don't tell me it's just the O-line. It's the head coach. I think they've lost the room. It's year eight for Matt LaFleur. In the last couple of years, the only reason the Packers made the playoffs, and I like LaFleur, was because they extended the number of teams that make the playoffs. They have felt like they have slightly regressed in the last 2 years. 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
1: All right, good morning, everybody. He's Greg Cosell. I'm Artie Spanier. I'm in for Anita Marks on this Sunday morning. It's Fox Football Sunday right here on Fox Sports Radio. 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
1: All right, Greg, what's the first thing we want to get to on the Cosell Files?
0: There's nothing like a little zap to bring me into it as well. You know, that works. You know, so let's start. We talked a little bit about the Bills' offense briefly. So yeah. Let's start with the Bills' offense because this is a different offense sort of conceptually than we've seen, even though they've been a very good offense the last couple of years, you know, under Josh Allen. They have become one of those teams that now plays only out of 13 personnel, meaning three tight ends. Through two games, 34% of their offensive plays have had three tight ends on the field.
1: Wow.
0: And the deployment of Dalton Kincaid, the volume of plays he plays has gone way, way up. And he's the critical piece. Because if you're going to play 13 personnel, the most important thing, so you don't limit your offense, is that you can run your 11 personnel pass game out of 13 personnel. So in other words, you're not limiting your pass game concepts that you run when you have three wide receivers on the field when you put three tight ends out there. And that's the critical piece. Kincaid can do that. You can see someone like Loveland do that in Chicago. You have to be able to run your 11 personnel pass game when you put three tight ends out there.
1: Right, I think Dawson Knox have been the able other to tight end, right? Yeah, Dawson.
0: What's
1: Knox,
0: that?
1: Dawson Knox.
0: Knox and Jackson Hawes, who's essentially a blocker.
1: Yeah.
0: And then the other thing, and this kind of relates to the second thing in my Cosell file, we need to talk a little about Brock Purdy. And again, not who knows what's going to happen today. You know, you never know. It's week to week in this league as far as whether teams win and lose. But Brock Purdy kind of relates to the quarterback conversation we've been having a little bit. You know, quarterback play at its core is about throwing the ball to the right receiver at the right time with the right kind of throw. And playing within the structure of the offense because that's how it's coached. There's no coach that rolls the ball out in practice and says, guys, let's just run around today and let's see what happens. Everything is structured. Everything is choreographed with timing, with rhythm. And Brock Purdy plays the game at a very high level that way. You know, his mind works incredibly fast. We live in a world now in the league where more and more teams change the defensive picture pre-snap to post-snap. And Purdy just has an amazing feel for recognizing that.
1: Right.
0: And that's the mental part of the game that then allows him to play well physically because he doesn't have a gun.
1: All right. So, less than a minute for the third one.
0: Bengals defense. Who thought we would have been talking about that, Arnie? Bengals defense has been phenomenal through two games. They don't blitz hardly at all. They play with four down linemen, seven in coverage, and they have a really high pass rush pressure rate. They are playing through two games at a very high level.
1: And that's what they said, that all the Bengals needed was defense and they would be a Super Bowl contender. We'll see if that's true.
0: Yep.
1: Yeah, the last couple of years have not been on their side. So I'm kind of curious. But look, hour one just flew on by. We're just getting going. We got a whole bunch of games to get through. I found a rule that I didn't know existed. I want to throw that by you guys too, right here on Fox Sports Radio.
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30: Jets that was basically gifted to us by poor clock management by the Jets. 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They're just maybe not very good at this point.
31: I feel like their Achilles heel on defense has always been stopping the run. 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Like, that's their MO. 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
32: The Green Bay Packers stunk last night. They gave you no real offense. They didn't play real good defense. And Jordan Love, it just doesn't seem like LaFleur's statements about...
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31: 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This has not worked out the way they had hoped. You know, and to your point, LeVar, about the comments Matt LaFleur made about Jordan Love, it's early in the season, but I don't know what the hell he was talking about.
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37: 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Here's Manny Munoz.
4: I am Manny Munoz. Thank you for tuning into iHeartRadio's Communities. It is our weekly public affairs show where we try to bring you conversations that'll help you better understand important issues or maybe just some interesting topics. Either way, I do hope you'll stick around for the next half hour. And if you have any comments, questions, or suggestions, please feel free to reach out on Instagram. My handle is at IODManny. That's at IODManny. Now, let's get on with the show. Imagine having someone you love seriously ill or injured hundreds of miles from home on top of everything else you got to worry about. You don't know where you're going to sleep or how you're going to pay for it. Well, for more than three decades, Fisher House Foundation has tried to take that worry off the table for our military and veteran families. Let's talk about it now as we bring in Chairman and CEO of Fisher House. He's Ken Fisher. Ken, good to talk to you. I appreciate the time.
5: It's good to be with you, Manny. Thank you.
4: For someone who's listening, who's never heard of Fisher House and what you do, why don't you tell me about how you were first founded and what exactly you do, who you're there to help?
5: Well, Fisher House was founded back in 1990 by my great uncle, Zach Fisher, when it was brought to his attention that there was this basic yet underappreciated need that families of our wounded, sick, or injured servicemen, women, or veterans had no affordable place to stay when their loved ones were receiving hospitalization. So for us, it was an easy fix because Zach said, we're builders, you know, we can get an architect, we can solve this problem. And so we started to build comfort homes at VA and DOD hospital facilities around the country. At present, there's 100 of them all over the world now.
4: Your uncle, well, he was a builder, though. He wasn't a doctor, wasn't a veteran. Why did he understand that military families needed this?
5: Because we understood family. And, you know, for it's a very simple equation. Can you imagine, you know, being having a loved one who's been hospitalized and you can't afford to get to their bedside?
4: Mm-hmm.
5: If they're living in another state or they're requiring treatment in another facility somewhere. It was all about family and having your family there. We think that the family's love is the best medicine of all. So, you know, putting one and one together, being a builder, as we still are, and having these kind of resources, it was just, for us, it was an easy fix. For us, it was a solution-driven kind of a thing because, good Lord knows, Manny, we have too many people who point out problems, but not enough people to solve them.
4: Mm-hmm.
5: So we decided to work on the other side of the equation.
4: And so how did the idea for Fisher House become what it is today from that initial idea?
5: Well, because, you know, after Zach passed away, we formed a foundation because the need was starting to grow. And after 9/11, obviously, we started seeing men and women come back catastrophically wounded. With wounds and requiring longer hospital stays and longer commitment from their caregivers, from their families. So for Fisher House, it became a way to meet an unmet need that has grown now into a number of different initiatives, all family-oriented.
4: So how exactly does this work? You've got a veteran, a military family. They're facing a medical crisis. Who do they call? How do they know whether they qualify or not?
5: Well, usually when their loved one goes into a VA or a DOD facility, they're made aware of the Fisher House so that they don't have to worry about not being able to afford a long hotel stay. That's what this was designed to do, was to remove the financial stress and additional burdens. Families serve this nation too. So we focus on the person who wears the uniform, but it's the whole soldier. It's the entire family that serves. And when their loved one is wounded, ill, or injured while wearing the uniform, their resources are not many. So this was designed to help families in their time of need, and remove the additional burdens from them. The whole family, as I said, serves, so they bear burdens and make sacrifices that the average American will never be able to understand.
4: Speaking with Ken Fisher, chairman and CEO of Fisher House. The website, by the way, is fisherhouse.org, fisherhouse.org. 570,000 families served. You've got 100 houses in operation right now. How does that serve? How does that work? How do you decide where the next Fisher House needs to be built?
5: Okay, that's a great question, Manny. And so what we do is we don't just build them for the sake of building them. Mm-hmm. We work very closely with the DOD and with the VA. They make us aware of where the needs are. And this public-private partnership that we have now had for 3.5 decades continues to work. They give us the land at the facilities they want us to build a Fisher House at. We build the house. And then we gift it back to whichever branch it will serve, whether it's the VA or the Navy or the Army or the Air Force or the Marines. And they, in turn, agree to operate, staff, and maintain those houses in perpetuity. That allows us to go on and build another house at another needed area without having a second fundraising mechanism in place to help operate and maintain them.
4: So this is, it's almost like a hotel. Is that right? For a military family member to be able to stay at while the veteran or active duty is taken care of at the VA? Is that about what it amounts to?
5: It's not really can be put in the same category as a hotel. Number one, they're free of charge. Uh-huh. So the family doesn't pay anything. Number two, when you're staying in a hotel, a family goes home. Once that door closes, that's the end of their association with the outside world.
4: Right.
5: But in a Fisher House, there's common areas. There's a common kitchen, common dining, sitting facilities where if you don't want to be alone, if you want to decompress and talk to other families that have probably been through what you're going through now,
4: right,
5: a family can come down from their room and can interact with other families. So there's a support system that forms in every house. And this support system becomes the brick and mortar that holds these houses together. They help these families heal. They make them better caregivers. And at the same time, takes the pressure off their loved ones in the hospital, because now they don't have to worry about where they're going to stay, their family, or how they're going to go back and forth if it's a late night.
4: How has this what is, I guess, a public-private partnership model worked so well for so long?
5: Another good question. I think it was because, you know, each entity, the government, the VA, and Fisher House knew what their responsibilities were in this case. We kind of forced the government to act a little more entrepreneurial. And what I mean by that is to recognize the need and to team up with a private sector entity that had the resources to build houses cheaper than the government could, faster than the government could, and at the same time, you know, be there for the loved ones and remove the financial burden from them. So it's a win-win, not only for the government, it's a win for our Fisher House because we've solved the problem. And it's a win for the families because now they don't have that additional burden.
4: I don't imagine this is all privately funded.
5: No, this is not privately funded. My family does make a large commitment, but at the end of the day, we're dependent on donations. But with Fisher House, you know, this is not something where you give us a dollar and you forget about it.
4: Mm-hmm.
5: 94 cents on every dollar that you give Fisher House, that you donate to Fisher House, will go towards building a house or to the other programs that we offer these families, such as Hero Miles, which is donating unused frequent flyer miles to us, and we can buy tickets for families to go back and forth because life doesn't stop for a military or veteran family when their loved one's in the hospital. We have scholarship programs, three different scholarship programs. We are now involved in adaptive sporting events, which has been a great rehabilitation tool for the wounded that have been rehabbing in some cases for a year. Now they're not wounded warriors anymore. They're athletes, they're competitors. We found this to be an amazing tool to get behind. So with Fisher House, it's not just about lodging. If you donate to us, your dollar will go towards either building a house, it'll go towards any one of these other programs. As you learn more about us through our website, fisherhouse.org, then you will be able to identify where you'd like that dollar to go, if in fact you want it to go to a specific area.
4: I mentioned you've been doing this for well over 30 years. How have the veteran needs changed from the time you started Fisher House in 1990 to what it is today?
5: Well, we've seen different veterans. Remember, only 1% of the veterans served after 9/11. So we've seen, we now have more women veterans that are in need of hospitalization and rehab and so forth that sustain catastrophic wounds. We're seeing young and older veterans now. So we're getting, we're getting a mix of both, younger and older from wars past, Vietnam, in some cases still World War II. So the veterans are changing, but also what we have today is something that, we don't like to talk about much, but a growing suicide problem, almost epidemic amongst the veteran population, that depending on which statistic you want to buy into, whether it's the VA statistic, which was in 2023, 2,400 vets committed suicide, which was 50% higher, or at Brown University did a study that showed that since 9/11, 31,000 veterans have committed suicide, which means that a veteran is four times as likely to die by suicide than on the battlefield. That means we are failing our veterans with post-traumatic stress and in some cases traumatic brain injury. And we've got to do a much, much better job. We need to talk about this issue. As unpleasant as it is, we get lost in numbers, but behind every one of those numbers is a name, a face, and a family. And to allow these men and women to suffer this way, when there is help available, means that we need to do a much better job.
4: What makes the biggest difference? Is it a financial donation, airline miles, hotel points, whatever? What would you like our listeners to take away with from how they could help?
5: Well, I'll tell you, it's really up to the listener. You have a variety of ways to get involved. As you pointed out, it could be a donated dollar. It could be donating unused frequent flyer miles to us. Hotel points from credit card points, operating the same way as the Hero Miles program does. You can donate to scholarships. There's a lot of different ways, but the most important part of this is the veteran, family, and the fact that they shouldn't have to ask for help. They should be getting this help on a daily basis. And unfortunately, the government is not going to do everything. There's going to be unmet needs. And so if it's not going to be Fisher House, find another foundation and get involved, because these men and women are more than deserving of our support.
4: 100%. FisherHouse.org is the website. FisherHouse.org. Ken Fisher is chairman and CEO. Ken, thank you so much for what you've done for so long. I appreciate the time. Best continued success to you.
5: Thank you, Manny. Thanks for having me on.
4: You're listening to iHeartRadio Communities, our weekly public affairs show. I am Manny Munoz. If you have any thoughts, comments, or questions, please feel free to reach out to me on Instagram. My handle is at IODManny. That's at IODManny. When it comes to surviving a hurricane, a blackout, or some other emergency, having the right supplies obviously matters, but knowing what information to trust matters just as much. We're joined by Chris Begley. He's co-author of The Emergency Playbook, a survival instructor and anthropology professor. Chris, I appreciate the time.
0: Well, thanks for talking with me.
4: The book takes a pretty different approach from traditional prepper books, if you will. Why did you want to get away from the whole bunker doomsday, mentality?
0: Well, there's a couple of reasons. First, that's just not the way anybody has ever made it through any crisis. Even when we look back in the past, as I do as an archaeologist, we see that it's always community that survives, and sort of the lone wolf doesn't do it. So that's part of that. But the other part was that in those in that narrative, which we get through the movies and books, a lot of people are kind of turned off by that, and we felt that that was preventing people from really engaging with some things they needed to engage with, which is how to prepare for things that we are likely to actually see happen.
4: What do you think most people get wrong about preparing or being prepared for an emergency?
0: Well, I think that there's often a focus on the stuff. And the stuff can be important. I mean, especially if you're talking about food and water. But really, it's the knowledge that's going to get you through. It's your connection with your community. And it's also knowing where to get good information. I mean, especially in this day and age, where we see that there is increasingly, it's hard to know who to trust in terms of the information you're getting. And that's critical in any kind of emergency situation.
4: Yeah, well, I mean, in this day and age, we're surrounded by information and we get battered by it all day long. But there's also more misinformation, more disinformation, and more propaganda. And obviously, that can affect not only how you prepare for some sort of emergency, but how you react to it. So, how do you know where to get good, right information?
0: Yeah, well, that's, I wish there was a quick answer to that. It's going to take a little bit of investigation. One way to do it is sort of follow the money. And if it seems that people are going to profit from a certain point of view, then, be especially suspicious. But I think one way to look is that you see the same information from a variety of sources.
4: Right.
0: That it makes sense. And that these are sources that in the past you've trusted. And I think that's sort of a good place to start.
4: Social media can be especially helpful during an emergency or the response, the aftermath of some sort of an emergency. It could also, for some people, be their death knell.
0: Yeah, absolutely. I mean, there's a couple of things there. It's a great tool to get information, nearly immediately. It's a tool to stay connected. But it's also a tool that people put out bad information, sometimes on purpose, sometimes by accident. I mean, it's easy. I mean, I just did this the other day where I saw a video from a flood and I was surprised that this place had flooded again. And in fact, the video was from 3 years ago. So that's, those sorts of things happen too. So, once again, there's not going to be a simple answer. It's going to be this complex thing of assessing.
4: Right. Do you think people naturally gravitate toward the simplest thing when sometimes the answers are more complicated than that?
0: Yeah, well, I think that's probably true. And that's probably a good way to be because, Occam's razor, the simplest explanation that does the job is usually the right one.
4: Yeah.
0: When you hear hoofbeats, think horses, not zebras, and that's the kind of thing too. But sometimes there are complex explanations for things, and also complex solutions that may not be what comes to mind immediately.
4: We're speaking with survivalist Chris Begley. He is co-author of The Emergency Playbook, a bunker-free guide to disaster preparation. So let's start. You've got all sorts of checklists and, all things, step-by-step lists in the book. What is the first thing that all of us should do when preparing for a potential emergency or disaster?
0: Well, the first thing is going to be gather information. And that'll take a variety of forms. Understand the situations you might face. I'm based here in Lexington, Kentucky. Mm-hmm. We don't really worry about earthquakes, but there are a number of other things, floods, tornadoes, that are going to be closer to the top of the list. So mm-hmm. The first is, understand what you're gonna be facing. The second would be know your neighbors, know your community, understand sort of the way in which they can help and the way in which you can help your community, because ultimately when you're dealing with some sort of disaster, it's going to involve people coming together to try to get through, try to rebuild, try to carry on. And so that would be the in general sort of the first thing. But in terms of concrete steps, the first thing would be to make emergency plans with your family or the people that you're going to need to be that you're going to be most concerned about. How do you communicate? Where do you meet? What do you do if those plans break down? You know, if you're getting evacuated for, I don't know, a hurricane or a wildfire.
4: Right.
0: You don't have time sometimes to spend looking for all of your family. I mean, even if they're children, they might be at school, they might be at a friend's house. And so the first thing is to come up with a plan that will allow you to, you know, proceed to the next step.
4: Right. And I guess it'll be the emergency prep will be different for everybody in the country, you know, along the Atlantic and Gulf Coast. It'll probably be hurricanes. You mentioned flooding there. There are wildfires really all over the country, earthquakes out west and things like that. And then I'm guessing one of the things you always have to consider is knowing when to either shelter in place or evacuate. It's an important question that I have a feeling too often people wait too long before they make a decision.
0: Well, I think that's true. And in general, sheltering in place is typically going to be what you do. You know, leaving a place may not get you to a better place. It might just get you to a different place and one that you're less familiar with. You know, but of course, that's different if you're getting evacuation notices and, you know, or even suggestions. Those typically are good suggestions. Go ahead and get out, you know, if it's something like a hurricane or a wildfire, and come back later. Often there's very little you can do by staying behind, certainly for a hurricane. And that, you know, that's going to figure into the equation. But there, you know, there are going to be things that complicate it for every family.
4: Right.
0: You know, where do you live in a rural area? Do you live in an urban area? How long do you have? Are the roads already clogged? What are your transportation options? Do you have people with limited mobility? Do you have pets? Do you have young children? Do you have farm animals? How are you going to handle all of that? And that's part of, you know, what you'll have to put into your plan. And it's not always possible that you can, you know, adequately deal with all of that. I'm thinking about wildfires and
4: sure.
0: farm animals. You know, I mean, maybe the best you can do is open the gates, cut the fences, and, you know, allow them some opportunity to escape. But, you know, the situations are going to be obviously different for every person.
4: And in the book, you go through a bunch of different common scenarios. I think 9 different common scenarios are covered in the book. And again, I want to stress this isn't a doomsday prepping book, because that's different. That's somebody preparing for the end of the world, a nuclear war, you know, some sort of government, you know, overthrow or something like that. You're talking about legitimate things that we all generally either have or will deal with in life.
0: Yeah, yeah. I mean, we do talk about some things like, you know, political unrest and civil unrest and some nuclear situations, because, you know, they're all part of the possibility.
4: Right.
0: But, you know, the bulk of it is this, you know, tornado, hurricanes, floods, any disruption, you know, to your life. And you're right, that our approach is not sort of fear-based. And that's not to say that we're being naive or underestimating the implications of some of these things, but rather that, you know, that just, you know, promoting the fear doesn't help. You know, it's not something that's going to create the results that we'd like to see, which is that communities by and large are set up and prepared to deal with these things.
4: Yeah, and they survive together. I mean, the ones that do best do it, as you mentioned earlier, as a community. I also mentioned, I also believe preparations would be different if you're preparing based on your fear of something than if you're preparing based on information and wanting to be able to respond to something.
0: Yeah, I mean, you know, you look in any sort of survivalist magazine, prepper magazine, and, you know, with some exceptions, there's likely to be things about guns and ammunition and defending yourself.
4: Right.
0: And now that's, you know, that's real to a degree, and that's something that people need to think about. But, you know, I'll tell you that having been here in Kentucky through some pretty bad floods and being in other places after earthquakes, for instance, or after hurricane, I never saw anybody thinking like, you know, thank goodness I had all that ammo.
4: That's right.
0: Didn't make a difference.
4: Yeah.
0: You know.
4: Yeah, it's one thing protecting your property from looters or something like that, but not exactly the same as surviving. What about the what do you do, or let me rephrase it? Can you prepare for having no power and having no information? Because I guess that's the main key in the book, is being informed as preparation for an emergency. What do you do when you don't have access to information anymore?
0: Well, that's a real problem. So we'll do everything you can to make sure you have different means of getting information. For most of us, it's going to be either, through the internet somehow, mm-hmm. you know, things that you see on your phone, or maybe, on the TV. But of course, the one that a lot of people rely on is radio after that.
4: Right.
0: You know, some of us don't even have radios really, except in your car. So having an FM radio or one with multiple bands, and they sell these, you know, as preparation tools, could allow you to really tune into different places. I mean, you can get, so can be hand cranked and have shortwave frequencies, meaning that you could potentially tune in to broadcasts from other countries if that matters. And
4: let's not forget AM radio. AM radio is invaluable, especially after natural disasters. A couple more minutes here with Chris Begley. He is a survival expert and the co-author of the Emergency Playbook, a bunker-free guide to disaster preparation. Do you have a go bag?
0: Of course, yes.
4: What do you have in that go bag, and what would it be used for?
0: Well, a go bag is something that if you needed to evacuate or if you were unsure of what's going on, that you could grab and just have with you. Let's say that if you're evacuating, of course, you could grab it and leave. If you're looking for your children in the midst of an uncertain situation, you could grab it and just have it with you in case you weren't able to return. I think for me, one of the important things in there are copies of important papers that you might need later. And this could be birth certificates, passports, you know, different kinds of ID, mm-hmm. Titles to a vehicle or deeds to a property, insurance papers, things that you might want later. I mean, imagine a wildfire or a flood. It's possible you could come back to, or a tornado, to a place where your house is gone, and all of the stuff that you stashed away in there could be gone too. So this would be an important thing. Of course, you could have digital copies too. You know, take photos and email them to yourself, and they'll always be there wherever you can recover your email. But having hard copies would be good. A hard copy of a map of the area you're likely to be in.
4: Mm-hmm.
0: Because, I mean, think of how dependent we are on GPS. I mean, I use it to go to the grocery store sometimes. You know, I've been there a million times. It's just habit. Just stick that in a bag so that you don't have to think, where is that? Where is this?
4: The book is titled The Emergency Playbook, A Bunker-Free Guide to Disaster Preparation. Chris Begley is the co-author. Chris, really appreciate the time and the information. Best of luck. Hope you never need to use any of this stuff.
0: I hope you don't either. Thank you very much.
4: Thank you, brother. I am Manny Munoz. I appreciate you listening to iHeartRadio's Communities this week. As always, if you have any questions, comments, or suggestions, reach out to me on Instagram. My handle is @IODManny. That's @IODManny. And that'll do it for another edition of iHeartRadio's Communities. I'm Manny Munoz. Until next time.
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18: I'm a Dak Prescott fan now, thanks to you. He threw for 279 and 4 touchdowns last week. C.D. Lamb, 153 yards receiving and 2 touchdowns last week. I like the Cowboys, and it depends on Flowers playing for the Ravens to win. He's not there. Cowboys roll.
31: Ooh, we're saying they're rolling, huh? They're rolling like a blowout. That's what we're saying?
18: Double digits is a roll, wow. Right? I mean, you went by 10, that's a roll in the NFL, isn't it? No? Yes?
31: Yes, it is, because most games are decided by a touchdown, 8 points or fewer. So, yeah, so when you say roll, I'm like, ooh, you're going blowout status. Okay.
18: All right, we'll see. The Rams at the Denver Broncos. This could be a pretty good one today. Now, Bo Nix, it looks like he's got his rhythm back together again at quarterback. And he's got a new weapon. I mentioned coming into the segment, he's got a new weapon. Jalen Waddle, 8 passes, 138 versus the Jags last week. So we'll see what happens in this game. I don't know. I kind of like Denver. I like Denver in this game. I think the Rams, they haven't gotten it together yet. They will be. I'm not counting them out of the Super Bowl. Their preseason Super Bowl picks. Maybe they believe in it. Bless you. I heard the sneeze. I just think that they're not playing to their potential yet. They will.
3: Okay. Let's see. Oh.

0: high. I mean, so altitude matters. And people can talk about, oh, it's just a little hydration, hydrate, do these things or whatever. It's different. It can zap your wind. So you plan on your second wind. It takes you a while to do it. So that matters. But typically, teams that have home field advantages are good teams. So when you're a good team, you play at home, you're more likely to win because you're giving your home fans, your home crowd, something to cheer for. And so it is a raucous environment. But, yeah, home field advantage matters. I think it matters more in either inclement conditions when you're going to the cold or early in the season when you're playing in a warm weather place and you're just not built for the heat. Like Miami should have an advantage. Jacksonville should have an advantage. Arizona plays in a dome. But there are some things where you have an inherent advantage. You want to take advantage of that.
1: I tell you what, I'm going to go back to Denver for a second. I know when I lived in Denver. I lived in Littleton, Colorado, right near Denver, right outside. And the first time I got there, I got off the plane, I did get lightheaded, all right? I don't hear a lot of teams talking about how they prepare to play Denver, because there's got to be some preparation factors there, because it is a difference. You do get lightheaded in Denver with that altitude. Mm-hmm. It's different. It really is.
0: Really, there's no real way to super prep for it. Like, everything that I've heard or been advised is, hey, you got to hydrate, you got to get your rest. You can think about doing all that extra conditioning or whatever, but the main thing is you got to calm yourself down so you can focus and get to your second win. You're going to be tired early as you get used to it, but the thing that normally gets you is the excitement from the energy of the crowd. Pro or con, either whether they're for you or against you, like gets you keyed up. And so what happens is you tap out emotionally, which makes you tap out physically before you can get it. So you got to control your emotions while also doing the things that the nutritionist, the dietitian, and everyone would advise. But yeah, it's a tough environment.
1: Right. I hear what you're saying. Okay, let's go to the Eagles-Bears game right now. It would have been a good game if Caleb Williams was playing, and so much for Ben Johnson saying he's going to lead the league in points, because that ain't happening. And last week they lost by 9-3. They scored 3 points. Case Keenum's got a quarterback right now. The Bears are in trouble. There's no doubt about that. But how surprising was it to you that the Eagles needed a game-winning drive to beat the lowly Tennessee Titans last week? So as you always tell me, you don't know what's going to happen Sunday to Sunday.
0: I mean, you don't know, but I mean, the league is the league. It's hard to win games in this league. We've talked about it. It's a one-score league. So no matter how good or how bad a team is, most games are coming down to the fourth quarter, the last 5 minutes. You got to either make plays. So I'm not surprised. I think I'm more impressed with the Eagles' ability to win. They talked about the turf getting, 125 on there. It was melting cleats. You had Nick Sirianni had to take an IV because he was tapped out and exhausted. Give them credit for finding a way to overcome the circumstances to get the dub. That's all that matters. At the end of the week, you're trying to go 1-0. They went 1-0. They're on to the next.
1: Yeah, and in your mind right now, and let's forget about Buffalo for a second, but who's the best team in the league right now? Who do you think, and overall, the best team in the league?
0: Seattle Seahawks.
1: Really?
0: They're the defending champs. Champs. I mean, we saw them smash the teams that they played. Like, they're the defending champs. So until someone can prove that they can knock them off, they deserve all the respect as the defending champs.
1: Well, it didn't happen in college because Indiana was defending champs and they didn't make them preseason number one. That, to me, was a joke, right?
0: That's college, and preseason rankings mean nothing. Ultimately, you got to play the game. So it doesn't matter who says what and who's number one and which foam finger is up. At the end of the day, you got to play. And if you play well, you get an opportunity to do it. But until someone can knock off the champs, got to say the champs are number one.
1: And you know what? It's funny. They keep on rolling, and Kenneth Walker III left. And I thought that was a big deal. You're on a Super Bowl team. You win a Super Bowl championship. You got the ring, and you pack your bags and go to Kansas City. I get it. Was it just money? Do you think it was just – I mean, I don't think I've read a lot of the investigation part of it, why he left. Obviously, I think money is always the key, but maybe he wasn't happy. I don't know. But why do you leave a Super Bowl championship team – where you can maybe come back and run it back again and go to Kansas City? I don't get it.
0: Well, the money matters. The money matters. And as a running back, it's the only opportunity he was going to have to get a big deal. So you come in, you do the thing, and remember, NC Adult.

0: he was off injured. There were questions and concerns about whether he was what we're seeing that he is, because he wasn't able to show that consistently. Coming out of Michigan State, he had a big reputation for being a fantastic playmaker. And that's proven to be true, not only last season during the Super Bowl run, but this year. He's been phenomenal. Like, his ability to make plays out the backfield has absolutely juiced up the Kansas City Chiefs offense. And I'll say this, and I'm really glad that this is happening. For about the last 5 to 10 years, there's been this devaluation of the running back. And, oh, you can get a running back anywhere. And what we're seeing, running backs matter. And when you have special running backs, it matters. We saw Bijan Robinson on Thursday night go absolutely bonkers.
1: Right.
0: First-round pick doing it. We've seen Kenneth Walker help this offense in Kansas City go to another level. They couldn't score points a year ago. They couldn't do anything because no one feared their running game. They didn't fear what they had in the backfield. We are seeing when you have a special player in the backfield, it changes the way the defenses have to defend you. And if you have the combination of a special running back and an elite quarterback, you're darn near unstoppable. That's what we're seeing. As we talk about the Buffalo Bills being the top-rated offense in terms of points, it's because you got to defend James Cook, Josh Allen. It ain't that hard. Dominate in the backfield, you have a chance.
1: I would say this. The amount of football knowledge I have, you could put in a thimble and add a quart of water. All right? That's how much I have. But I do know this much, that the running back situation is a great offensive tool because you could eat up the clock. And I don't understand why they kind of devalued that position. I mean, especially if you have an offense that's quick scoring, like the Bengals have always struck quickly with Joe Burrow. Well, now if you get a running game, you could like run down the clock a little bit and you use that with a running back. And I never understood why the fullback position has become like the dinosaur, extinct. No more fullbacks. I mean, how many teams have a fullback right now?
0: Not many. Not many teams. Now, many teams are using the fullback. And so you're right. You got to be able to work on that. You got to make sure that you have it going. Look, it all comes in cycles, right? It's cyclical. Yep. So now we're seeing a return to 80s and 90s football, under center ball, running back is back in prominence. Teams are playing great defense. Scoring is coming down a little bit. Everything is coming back because what we thought it was going to be, the golden era of quarterback play and throwing it all over the yard, that is great, but you can't control the game like that. And they're finding that maybe the way they used to play in yesteryear is a better way to play to protect the quarterback and to really help and elevate the quarterback by using the run game as a solid complement to what you want to do in the passing game.
1: There we go. He's Bucky Brooks. I'm Andy Furman. We are Fox Football Sunday on Fox Sports Radio. And you know what? It's time you all waited for. It really is. The Blame Game is freaking next.
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2: You must have been busy, but The Odd Couple with Rob Parker and Calvin Washington. We're breaking this down.
13: Every day I'm shuffling.
14: Joe Burrow, remember when they had the conversation about 18 games? He's like, yeah, I'm down with it. Just you know, as long as we get an extra bye. Like, hold on, Joe. Let's consult with the consensus of your league, which by my assumption is most guys don't want 18 weeks. So I get it. You might love football and it's fun and why not? Because you were young and, you know, this was like a year or two ago. So you're even younger than you are now. But, dude, and go talk to some old heads who will tell you, young man, adding an additional two games over the last, you know, handful of years, back when it was 16, now it's 17, then it'll get to 18, is detrimental to your health. And I'm sure if he spends some time with them, they'll tell him, young man, this ain't what you want. You don't want to keep adding games because they'll use you up, spit you out. And maybe he's fine in the sense that he is a quarterback. He's protected in the pocket. They can't hit him. He's a handsome guy. He'll get a TV gig. You know, maybe life will be different for him. But the rest of the 98% of guys aren't star quarterbacks or aren't former Dallas Cowboy anything's head coach quarterbacks where you get these high, lofty paying jobs after football.

0: 28. Everybody that have a Tom Brady career. 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
3: So if you haven't been paying attention, 49er fullback Kyle Juszczyk was fined almost $15,000. Now, what was his crime? Did he steal a bunch of beer from a liquor store? No. And I'm a little sad, a little melancholy to have to tell you what happened. It's a little depressing here, but I will tell you that 49er fullback Kyle Juszczyk was fined $14,926 for chugging beer after scoring. He chugged a beer. But it wasn't a real beer. Was it a fake beer? Was it a near beer? No, it wasn't a near beer. It was no beer. Yet he was fined. The NFL called it a, quote, offensive demonstration. Look, I'm doing it right now. I'm drinking a fake beer. Oh, man, I'm getting in trouble with the FCC. I'm drinking a fake beer.
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7: Wow. Falcons roll the Packers 35-14. Bijan Robinson, one of our favorites. He was dominating last night. Packers rushed for 17 yards. That's it. 17 yards. And this, you know, once again, that offensive line was banged up. They were missing, I think, six of their top 10 highest paid players. Micah Parsons not there. And you're looking for Jordan Love to do something miraculous, but you can't be one-dimensional. He tried to be, but give credit to Atlanta. This was one of those, hey, we're going to be in primetime our next three games. I hope you enjoy it. Well, now I'm looking forward to that. With Michael Penix Jr. III, he played really well. But the focus of that loss is on Matt LaFleur.
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0: 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But right now, it's time for the blame game.
1: You ruined me!
2: It's all your fault. 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
3: This is all your fault.
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2: Maybe it's everyone's fault.
5: Ooh.
2: Who knows?
3: He's a liar.
2: That's why there's the blame game.
3: The blame game.
2: Let's figure out who to blame.
0: Do it, Emmy. Are you ready, Emmy? Let's get it done, Emmy.
6: All right, let's get started. The Packers just got blown out at Lambeau by Atlanta and fell 1-2 after giving up nearly 500 yards for a team expected to contend. Who do you blame, Andy?
0: They don't have a running game. Josh Jacobs, he's their guy. What happened? I mean, he's not playing. He's in trouble. So that's the problem. And Bucky just mentioned it. You need a run game to be successful in the National Football League. That's the key. Get off the coach's back. Everybody wants him fired. I get it. If you're in Green Bay, he probably can't even leave his house in Green Bay right now. They probably have wanted posters on signposts in Green Bay. But it's not his fault. It really is not.
7: They're not playing great. Jonathan Gannon took over. They let some people leave, trade away Rashawn Gary and those guys, and they just haven't figured out who they are. But, like, if you can't stop the run, you have no chance to be able to be a good defense. And watching the Atlanta Falcons run up and down the field is problematic for the Packers going forward.
6: All right. Ben Johnson and his Bears may not break that season point record now. Why and who do you blame, Bucky?
7: Well, I mean, look, they ran up against the Minnesota Vikings. They had bad weather. Caleb Williams goes out. But wait a minute. I mean, you guys are ready to throw away this offense. They had darn near 60 points the first week. They had 3 points or whatever. You cut that in half, you're still at like 30 points, which would put you in the thing. So they're okay. They just need an offensive explosion. They'll be fine. They'll continue to be the team that we know that they are when it comes to their offense.
0: Yeah, I'll say this. I'm going to blame Ben Johnson on this. He probably got carried away. They scored 59 points against Carolina in the open. I get it. And he probably went crazy in the post game. He said, "We're going to break the point record." No one cares. No one cares. No one even knows what the point record is. People care about one thing: W's. They don't care about sacks. They don't care about drop passes. They don't care about penalties. They care about W's. Ben, that's what they want, W's. Get a W today and everybody be happy.
6: All right, Jackson Dart is sidelined after injuring his knee against the Rams, leaving New York without another young quarterback. The Giants' offense is already struggling. Who do you blame, Bucky?
7: Well, I mean, like, the offensive line is kind of what led them to get blown up. So, I mean, you have to blame them. Like, they were unable to protect him, and so that was a bit of a problem. I think the big thing for the Giants going forward is, can Jameis get up and going? Can he do something for them? They need him to play well. He didn't play well when he came in, didn't get reps. I expect him to be better.
0: You know, Emmy, you mentioned a young quarterback. I'm not so certain young is the key word over here. I would hope that maybe John Harbaugh be smart enough to get a veteran quarterback to know what he's doing, like a Joe Flacco, who played for him in Baltimore, and let Joe Flacco maybe help be a Band-Aid situation until they get their guy back. I don't know what's going to happen. You can't throw the season away, but I think Flacco would have been the guy, and he may still be the guy.
6: All right. How did the
0: Go ahead.
6: Sorry. How did the Ohio State football team drop from preseason number 1 to 7 this week, Andy? Who do you blame?
0: Our voters are stupid. That's all. They really are. But we'll do it next week. Next week, we'll see it. Hang in there.
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0: Mike McDonald, the Seahawks head coach, apologized to Sean Payton yesterday for calling him out and sharing a story that Payton was basically saying the Seahawks might have cheated when they took video that was public domain, in my opinion, and ended up roughing up the Broncos 2 years ago.
4: It's something that I didn't intend for public use. I felt like it was the most appropriate thing to reach out to Sean and really just apologize to him for having that end up be public where it wasn't meant to. It's a lesson learned. I got to be better in that moment for understanding, like, I'm responsible for what I say, really, no matter the circumstance, whether you're mic'd up, whether you're not.
0: And he's right. I say this to coaches and players when I've been around them, when I did Football Night in America or the Olympics. When you put the microphone on, even if you don't think it's going someplace, even if you're in friendly confines, somebody could be listening to it, and there's always a chance that it could get out. Sean Payton, Broncos head coach, on the Mike McDonald situation.
5: We spoke.
8: Yeah, it was your...
5: Pete, listen, he and I are good.
0: Graham Benzinger did put out a statement. The complete Mike McDonald interview, including the conversation now at issue, was provided to Seahawks PR last Wednesday, September 16th, 5 days before it aired on YouTube. During that time, no concern was raised about the exchange. We were never asked to remove it. For the last couple of years, our typical practice with long-form interview releases has been to include some of the pre-interview conversation.
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13: Jalen Brunson will get the bag when he is up. He's the king of New York. They're not going to go short on him with money. It's even been intimated that I took less now, you're going to take care of me later, like he's Vlad Jr.
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13: When he is up again, he will get the bag. He will get the max, right? Because Jalen Brunson, I took a lot less now. We won the title. James Dolan knows he's the king. He's the guy I got to take care of. People will still come to see games. We'll celebrate Jalen Brunson. He's going to go to the Hall of Fame. We're going to retire his number, all of this. But is he going to pay everybody else? He already drew a line in the sand with not paying Mitchell Robinson.
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2: We are F1. 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
16: In college football on Saturday night, number 20 Oregon won a 12th-ranked USC 41-27. During the second quarter, Oregon quarterback Dante Moore took a hit to the helmet by USC linebacker Desmond Stevens, who was ejected for targeting. Moore was taken to the hospital to be checked out and did have movement in all of his extremities. Dylan Raiola came in for Moore and led four second-half touchdown drives. He wound up throwing for 289 with two touchdowns. Number 10, LSU defeated 23rd-ranked Texas A&M 35-6. Number 24, Mississippi State knocked off 19th-ranked Missouri 31-24. Demario Taylor, the game-winning 24-yard touchdown pass to San Francisco McGee with 3:57 to go. Baseball Saturday night, Cleveland clinched the AL Central for the third straight year. The San Diego Padres clinched home field advantage for the wild card round against the Cubs. I'm Isaac Lohengrin.
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18: Oh, good morning, everybody. Greg Kosell. I'm Artie Spanier in for Anita Marks right here on Fox Football Sunday on Fox Sports Radio. If you want to be part of the show, by the way, real simple, get a hold of me at Stinkin' Genius One. He's at Greg Kosell. Hour two of the show. Greg, we still have a lot of games to get to. I just kind of want to back up a little bit what we started the show with because it's all over Twitter. We started off talking about Dante Moore, the quarterback out of Oregon. Both of us kind of agree on this. We didn't think it was a dirty hit or a late hit. It was a late slide by Dante Moore. But what could be done about this? Because we're seeing a lot of injuries in the NFL also. Yeah. I know it's not because of all because of late slides, but this is becoming very popular with the late slides. And it's very tough. It's tough for me to decide. Seeing it at full speed, I have to look at it in slow-mo like 5-6 times before I decide if it's a bad hit or dirty hit. I can only imagine what the referees are going through. But we're going to have to come up with a rule that says if you're going to slide feet first or head first, it's not going to make a difference. Your head's going to come off because it's really not fair to the defenders to tell them to hold back, you know?
19: Yeah, I don't know the answer to that, Arnie. Believe me, I don't. I mean, it's really difficult. I was fortunate enough a number of years ago to sit in on a big meeting with officials. And, you know, there were a lot of questions that people asked about, you know, what the human body is capable of. Because obviously there's certain hits in football we spoke about with quarterback hits and other hits where it's literally impossible for your human body to stop a movement once it's started, particularly when you're playing with such velocity and speed. So I don't know what the answer is. It's obviously a fast, violent sport. The problem is all these things look really, really bad. And,
18: right.
19: And that's what people react to viscerally. It happened. I mean, I saw it live and you knew immediately, oh my God, that's really bad.
18: And he was down on the ground for a while, you know?
19: A
18: what I mean?
19: Long time. I mean, I had the TV on, you know, I actually stayed with it because I wanted to see if he was okay, you know, and, it was 15, 20 minutes, I think, before they finally got him, you know, in the cart and over to the ambulance.
18: And that's what made it worse. Him down for so long, the joking on the sideline for USC, the post-game show with Lincoln Riley. I don't think it could have gotten any worse, to be honest with you. And first and foremost, I just want to say Dante Moore looks like he's going to be okay. He have movement in all his extremities. So that's the most important thing.
19: Most important, yeah.
18: Right, but this is going to be a problem, not just from here on out. It's always been a problem with the late slide, and you're right. I don't know what to do about this, Greg.
19: Hey, do you remember a couple of years ago when Kenny Pickett was at Pitt, and he had that touchdown where he started to slide
18: the
19: and
18: fake
19: they didn't slide?
18: Yeah, the fake slide, right.
19: And the defender stopped.
18: Right, yes,
19: you know,
18: yes.
19: So, I don't know what the answer is. That's way beyond my simple mind, Arnie. That's way beyond me. I don't know what the answer is on that one.
18: You know what? Real quick, before we get back to the games, I just found this out. And this is nothing to do with tape or anything. I just wanted to throw it by you because I know you're a rules guy.
19: I don't know about that, but throw it out.
18: They found the big loophole in the NFL. And I don't know if it happened last week or what. I had no idea that you're allowed to do this, and I was just shocked. And I'm like, of course, leave it up to Philadelphia to find that loophole out there. This was on ProFootballTalk.com. Maybe you guys knew this. Maybe everybody knew this. I'm late to the table here. If a team wants to use a 12th man to hold the ball for kickoffs, they can. Without a tee if they choose, regardless of whether the win requires it. Now, the Bears were complaining that Philadelphia used the 12th man to hold the ball without a tee in order to better position it for a dirty kick, violates the intent of the rules. The rules clearly allow it, though. A league spokesman has confirmed that teams are free to use a 12th man for that purpose. The kick can happen with or without a tee and with or without a holder. Nick Sirianni just said, hey, we're playing within the rules. I don't even know if that 12th person can go down and make a tackle or what. Does he have to?
19: I would think not. I would think not, but I don't know the rule. To be honest with you, I'm not really up on all those rules.
18: Is that crazy? Is that nuts or what?
19: Yeah, I would think that guy then can't be part of the play because then you're playing 12 against 11. He's probably
18: what are you
19: just
18: doing?
19: There
18: you're
19: to
18: just standing
19: him.
18: There? Do you run off? I have no idea, Greg. That's crazy.
19: I didn't know that, Arnie. Yeah, see, I learned something. I didn't know that.
18: A 12th person on the field. I'm my mind is just like, how does that work? I'm going to have to do more research on that. And, you know, people always say one thing I love saying where people say, well, you can't get up. In college, if your knee hits the ground, I'm like, oh, that's not so true. Fake field goals, you know, or it used to be fake.
19: Right.
18: You
19: can
18: get on
19: that's
18: up
19: interesting.
18: And do that too. So I'm a kind of a rules guy. So I like to look at stuff like that. But look, we got week three of the NFL. Obviously, we're taking a look at the games, breaking it down. The Texans are playing the Colts. You know, when I told you a couple of years ago that I was totally against, Bryce Young, and I'm ready to give up on him. C.J. Stroud came in here, and I'm like, I don't know how this guy's going to be. Then he had that great rookie year, and I'm like, this guy is the real deal. I was wrong. Then he kind of went through a bad year or so, and then I thought he was going to pick it back up. What is the tape showing you on him? Is this guy, is he should be elite? Is he going to be elite? I thought he, you know, I go back and forth on this guy, Greg. I don't know what to make of him, to be honest with you.
19: Yeah, it was interesting because what he showed his rookie season was pretty high level. He played with a really refined sense of timing and rhythm, and you thought, wow, you know, if he can play like that consistently and that's the way he plays, and he's going to be a very good player.
18: Right.
19: And then what started to happen is I think they started to have some O-line issues. And one thing that showed up when you watch Stroud, and I still think he has this concern to this day, is he's what I would call, Arnie, a pressure perceiver. He has a tendency to perceive pressure that's really not there by NFL standards. Because he's essentially a pocket quarterback.
18: He's
19: not going to make a lot of plays outside of structure. So he has to be able to make throws when there's bodies around him. If you're a pocket quarterback, you've got to be able to function in what we call muddied or noisy pockets.
18: Right.
19: And he's not very good at that. And he tends to start to play really fast. He speeds up himself both mentally and physically. And he's a little bit of a pressure perceiver. And that has caused problems for him.
18: What do they call that? Happy feet? Isn't that what they call that?
19: Yeah. I mean, it's not quite that. But you can see that his body kind of, and I'm sure his mind as well, just speeds up. You know, it's funny. There's all these metrics and people have these stats for, you know, pressure throws by a quarterback. I don't look at that. I have to see the plays, Arnie. I can't do it by a statistic. I have to see the plays. Because if a quarterback can complete his motion, then it's not a pressure throw. Even if there's people around him, then it's not a pressure throw if you can complete your motion.
18: Now, I will say
19: I'm not sure that's the way a lot of these statistical metrics work. I think they go by how close a defender is. But that's not pressure. Not in the NFL. Not if you can complete your throw.
18: Now, Nico Collins is out. I think he's been out a couple
19: big.
18: Weeks. He was hurt last year, too. I'm just curious, what does it do to a quarterback when your top receiver is out? I mean, do you just say a next man up, like they say? Or it really takes an effect on you?
19: Especially that kind of receiver, because Nico Collins is what we call a boundary X, meaning when you line up in a 3-by-1 set, he's the single receiver to the short side of the field, the boundary. And that receiver is critical in a pass game, and it allows you to play in a lot of 3-by-1 sets because, you know, he's the single receiver. And defenses have to match him because there's now three receivers to the other side of the field. And George Pickens, they're kind of the blueprint for the boundary X receivers in the league. And when you lose a player like that, it totally changes your pass game because you can't do the things you want to do formationally because you don't have that kind of player.
18: So now he's just stuck. He has to go ahead and run the ball more or just...
19: Well, their pass game has to be a little different. They have to structure it a little differently. Ideally, the run game has to become effective. Look, last week, and obviously they played Cincinnati and they got down, and Stroud dropped back almost 60 times. You can't do that. You really can't do that with any quarterback, but you can't do that with C.J. Stroud. And then, you know, they didn't score an offensive touchdown against that Bengals defense that we talked about in the last section. So, they can't play like that. Stroud can't drop back that many times in a game.
18: Now they're playing the Colts. I'm just curious, is Daniel Jones one of the most underrated quarterbacks in the NFL? We saw what happened last year. They got off to a great start. Then they had the losing streak. Then he got hurt. Now he's back. They're off to an 0-2 start. Now, Taylor's a great running back. I mean, I would rely heavily on him. But what is the tape telling you on Daniel Jones? He doesn't have to do it all by himself. But
19: no, and they did put up 30 on the Chiefs. They put up 30 on the Chiefs. I mean, it's not like they didn't score. Jones is another one of those guys. You know, I mean, I think he's in the category of a pretty much a pocket quarterback who's efficient, needs the offense to work for him, needs the run game to work, needs the O-line to be solid. Their defense has undergone a lot of changes. They play a lot of different people, including a number of rookies. So, you know, it's a team that overall, as their whole team, is a little bit of a work in progress. But he's an executor of a pass game. So if you have the pieces in place, Arnie, and as we've said, most quarterbacks are like this.
18: Right.
19: You know, if you have the pieces in place, which includes your defense, by the way, people don't think about that. You know, if a quarterback has to go out and feel like he's got to put up 30 every week, if the coach feels that way, that changes the way he puts his game plan together. So right now the Colts defense is a little bit of a work in progress, and we don't really know what it is. So, you know, Daniel Jones may have to be in a situation where they feel like they got to put up 30 just to compete, and that changes the way you go about structuring your offense.
18: Yeah, and I know you don't think like this, but I do as a fan of the game. Both teams 0-2. Can you believe 3 weeks in and you're out if you lose this game?
19: I know.
18: That's going to be real tough to rebound from an 0-3 start. Now, the Kansas City Chiefs are playing my Miami Dolphins. So much to get to there. Let me start with Mahomes. When you see tape of him now compared to when he was healthy a couple of years ago or early last year, how much a difference do you see? And also, you know, we heard the criticisms when he came back in that first game. Oh, he's just dinking and dunking now. He's a different quarterback. He's handing the ball off. He's got Walker. They're going to be a run team. He's not the same Mahomes. Of course, it was one game knee-jerk reaction. What do you see with Mahomes now? Does he look slower? Does he look different? Does he look the same? What does the tape sell on Mahomes?
19: Well, this is another team that's playing a lot with multiple tight ends.
18: Right.
19: I thought that he looked very good this past week. I thought he played with a sense of timing and rhythm, which he does not always do. He's one of those guys that moves around a lot and doesn't necessarily execute the plays as structured. Now, he's just obviously a great mover with just really high-level spatial awareness. But they've changed a little bit. I mean, Kenneth Walker, through 2 weeks, leads the NFL in carries. He's got the second most first down rushes of any back in the league.
18: Wow.
19: So they're running the ball on first down. When would we have said that about the Chiefs in recent years, Arnie? We never would have said that about the Chiefs. So they are playing out of multiple tight end sets. They're running the ball on first down. But I thought this past week that there were some really strong snapshots of Mahomes playing within structure, making outstanding throws. I thought he just looked really, really efficient. And if he can do that, then he still has in his back pocket the ability to make plays. But you really only want to take that out when you need it. You don't want that to be too foundational in the way you play.
18: Right, but you don't see any ill effects from the injury. I mean, he's wearing a knee brace.
19: Well, that's not surprising.
18: Right,
19: they're
18: going to wear it, but you don't see there's like any limping after a series or anything like that.
19: No, I mean, he made a throw this past week. I think it started the second it was in the second quarter to Rice for 30 yards, which was a beautifully designed route concept. And he just hit his back foot and he delivered the ball with great time and great rhythm, put it right on Rice, gave him run after catch room. I mean, that just looked about as pretty as it can look.
18: So we buried the Chiefs a little too early then, right?
19: Well, you know, it's funny. It's 2 weeks. I don't get into, like, whether teams, you know, are they going to be a Super Bowl contender? I mean, we played 2 weeks.
18: Yeah, yeah. Let's get to the Miami Dolphins. I can tell you after
19: they're probably not going to be a Super Bowl contender.
18: Thank you, Greg. They won't. I already ordered my Arch Manning jersey for the Miami Dolphins. But,
19: well, you know, and by the way, it's funny. I know you watch a lot of college football.
18: Yeah.
19: But, you know, they say that every year about the quarterback, the next quarterback draft. You know that. Oh, it's going to be full of great guys.
18: Yes.
19: Let's wait and see how the college season plays out before we say that.
18: I always say, though, but the show's today, Greg. The show's
19: yeah,
18: today.
19: I know. Yeah.
18: The show's today. And, you know, the Dolphins, the tape's got to show you they can't do anything. I mean, Brock Purdy in San Francisco, he had a perfect game almost. He had, like, two incompletions, and that's about it. Willis, I feel bad for the guy. I guess he's okay, but he can't do it by himself. And they got rid of so much. They're playing so many young people out there.
19: Yeah, well, that's, yeah. They, I mean, yeah, they
18: what's
19: no
18: the
19: choice.
18: Tape showing you on the Dolphins and Willis?
19: Yeah, yeah. I mean, I watched, you know, look, Willis, they're giving him the shot, obviously, because I think their backup now is Kyle McCord, right? Because
18: right.
19: they traded
18: yes,
19: Quinn
18: they
19: Ewers.
18: Traded for him, right.
19: So it's McCord.
18: Who's not
19: so
18: bad, they're, by the way. Yeah,
19: what's that?
18: Bad. McCord's not bad, actually.
19: Yeah, no, I did him coming out of Syracuse. He's a local kid, actually, from right where I am in South Jersey. So they're going to go with Willis and give him a shot this year. Look, they signed him for 3 years. He's going to get the shot. You know, obviously, they want A-Chain to be the foundation of their offense. We'll see if that can work out. You know, the O-line is really technically not a bad group, so they might be able to, you know, play that way. It's just the defense is undergone so many changes on the back end. We'll see, you know, because the last thing you want with Malik Willis is to have to ask him to drop back that, you know, as many times as we've talked about it in the show. That's the last thing you want to have to do.
18: Yeah, especially with the Dolphins, no doubt about that. Now the Titans are playing the Giants. I find this interesting. One, because of the quarterback situation. I want to start with the Titans and Cam Ward.
19: Yeah.
18: You know, again, I always like to do knee-jerk reactions, and I am a talk show host. I like to have fun with Chris Plank Sunday night. If you told me right now, you have to make a decision, yay or nay on Cam Ward, I'm out. I'm ready to make a move, go somewhere else, especially, like I said, because of the draft and all that. What is the tape showing you on Cam Ward?
19: Well,
18: is this guy a starter in the NFL? It seems like he's getting better, but I don't know. I can't be sure about him. What do you think, Greg?
19: Well, I mean, look, I can't predict the future, so we'll leave that aside. But so he comes in the league last year, and he has to learn a Brian Callahan offense.
18: Right.
19: And it's a bad football team, okay? This gets down to what we spoke about with the rest of your team. It's a bad football team. So he did get better as the season progressed. One of the things that did stand out as the season progressed is he did not turn the ball over. Now, he missed some throws that he has to make, and I think his ball location still needs to get better. But now, he second year in the league, there's a brand new coach. He has to learn a brand new offense. That's not an easy thing to do. That's like spending, you know, a year, year and a half learning French, and then all of a sudden a guy comes in and says, forget all that, because now we're going to teach German. So you're starting over. You're starting from scratch, okay? And, you know, obviously it's still not a great football team by any means. So now it's another work in progress. He's got the physical traits to be a good NFL quarterback. I'm not going to sit here and say he'd be a superstar. We don't know that. But he's got the physical traits, and I've been around the young man. He works incredibly hard. There's no problem with his commitment and work ethic to the game, okay? So I don't think you can make a judgment yet because of all these changes and the nature of the team.
18: What would you say if somebody said, how many years would you give a quarterback to decide if it's time to move on? 2, 3, 4? How many years?
19: Well, I think that's individual based, and I think it's not a cop out, Arnie, but I think you have to be with a guy every day to know that. Because I've been fortunate in my career to speak to coaches, and you know, they'll tell you right away, you know, oh, this guy, he's got it. He really works.
18: Right,
19: you know, it's
18: going
19: to happen. Or they'll tell you, well, we'd love to see this guy, you know, just work a little hard. You know, they couch it because obviously they don't want to throw their own players under the bus. But you can kind of tell when you have these conversations. So let's assume that the guy works everything normal. Then you've got to stay in a system a little bit. You know, can you have success jumping around? Sure. You know, success is a relative term, as you know.
18: Right.
19: I mean,
18: right.
19: Success is not necessarily based on gene number of touchdown passes or, you know, it's a relative term. So most coaches will tell you that it takes a good 2 to 3 years for a quarterback in the same system to really have a strong feel for how to play the position within that given system.
18: Right. And now I want to get to who they're playing, and that's the Giants. Not Jackson Dart, because he's obviously gone, but I want to bring him up. First of all, just as a talk show host, I would tell Jackson Dart, you don't change a thing. I can't change somebody who's been successful. Look, Josh Allen runs too. He doesn't get hurt. I don't know if it's a anomaly, if it's injury prone or what it is. Do you dare tell Jackson Dart, stop running so much, get out of bounds, get down? What is the tape showing you? Because I like him.
19: Yeah.
18: I think he's a good quarterback. I want him to succeed in New York there.
19: Yeah, that's a very difficult thing to deal with because that's an instinct. And it's very hard to take a player out of his instinct playing the position.
18: Right.
19: You know, obviously you can talk about it. You can talk about, you know, the pass game structure and here's how we want it to play out. But that becomes just a feel and an instinct. And it's you certainly don't want to tell a quarterback that can make plays with his legs never to make plays with his legs. So my sense of that is you have to let them develop sort of their own sense of balance of when to do it and when not to do it. You know, it's a feel thing. It's lining up and playing the game and dropping back and seeing it the right, you know, if you see it the right way, Arnie, when you drop back, you're less likely to run. You know, one of the things, and again, I thought Dart played exceptionally well week one, by the way. And
18: right,
19: I thought that he saw things really well and got the ball out. And you know, last year, even though he showed flashes and it looked like he'd be a good player, you know, during his rookie season, he didn't see things the way you needed to. And when that happens, that's when you leave the pocket. So if you see things the right way from the pocket, you're less likely to leave because you know where to go with the football.
18: The injuries, though, everybody talking about that, you're no good to your team if you're going to be injured. And it's getting frustrating with him because he's got to go to that blue tent. It seems like every other play.
19: It's
18: very frustrating. Now he didn't tear anything, but he's going to have surgery. He's going to be out for the entire year, it looks like. So another setback for Jackson Dart. Giants may have to be thinking, what are we going to do? Do we stick with him or do we move on from him?
19: Stick with him because he's going to be a good player. And it's just a fluky thing for this year. I don't think they're going to, I mean, they're not going to look for a new quarterback for next year. He'll be their starter next year.
18: Yeah, and I hope he gets that shot because I'd love to see him healthy. The percentage of him, Neighbors, and Scataboo all playing together is what, like 30% or something like that?
19: Yeah,
18: and
19: Neighbors
18: ridiculous.
19: Is injured again. I guess he's going today, but he's injured again. He's missed, I think, 15 games.
18: Ooh.
19: You know, it's hard. You know, guys start missing games, and it's a problem.
18: You know, real quick, I'm just curious on Scataboo. I don't know if you watch a lot of tape on him, but
19: I did.
18: That guy's so violent.
19: Yeah.
18: I mean, how many years does that guy have in the NFL with some of the hits that he takes and gives out there, you know?
19: Plus, he looks to initiate that contact,
18: yes.
19: Which, you know, at times can be good, depending on the situation. But that's the style of runner he is. And my guess is that's going to be hard to change.
18: Ooh, that is, he's just violent as it could be. It's just
19: he
18: crazy.
19: He is an urgent, downhill, competitive runner, and he embraces contact.
18: He loves it. Absolutely loves it. Come back. We'll continue taking a look at week 3. He's Greg Cosell. I'm Arnie Spanier, in for Anita Marks, right here on Fox Sports Radio.
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3: All right, good morning, everybody. Welcome back to Fox Football Sunday. He's Greg Cosell. I'm Arnie Spanier, in for Anita Marks. Taking a look at week three of the NFL. Greg, I know you're a very nice guy. You're polite. I'm not so polite. I don't have to be such a nice guy. I don't have to look at tape like you do to know one thing, unless I'm wrong, and you'll tell me if I'm wrong. I don't know if it's Aaron Rodgers playing quarterback.
2: I knew you were going there as soon as you said, I don't have to look at tape. I knew you were going there.
3: Or is it Terry Bradshaw playing quarterback? You should not be playing in the NFL when Arnie Spanier and Greg Cosell are faster than you. Is the tape as bad as I think it is on Aaron Rodgers, or am I being too dramatic about that? Well, what's going on with him?
2: Their offense is a tough watch, Arnie. I'm not going to lie. Believe me, it's a tough watch. You know, it's funny. Rodgers is obviously, he's going to be a first ballot Hall of Famer. That's not in question. He's one of the greatest throwers that we've ever seen. One of the smartest quarterbacks we've ever seen. The game has changed. I'm not saying that Aaron Rodgers can't do this, but you play a certain way your whole career. And again, this is me now doing a little interpretation because I certainly don't know what's in Aaron Rodgers' head. But the game for quarterbacks years ago, like the Mannings, the Breeze, the Bradys, the Rodgers, much of that game was done pre-snap, where you had such a great feel for what the defense was pre-snap that the quarterback could win the down before the ball is snapped. But now the game has changed defensively. Now the game is much more about changing the picture from pre-snap to post-snap. So what you see pre-snap is not what you get post-snap. Right. And I'm not going to sit here and say that Aaron Rodgers is incapable of doing that. He's an incredibly smart guy, one of the smartest quarterbacks, if you talk to coaches that have been with him, that we've ever seen. But it's just a change in the way the game is played. And you know, I just wonder when I watch their tape if that's something that they're still trying to figure out, you know, that Rodgers is still trying to figure out because he hasn't played his whole career playing that way.
3: Right. What can he do then? Well, he's got to get the ball out of his hands quickly. The days of him scrambling and running around, far over. Yeah, he's got to get the ball out of his hands immediately.
2: The other thing, too, is, and they've tried to do it more this year. Last year, they were very bad at it. Last year, they didn't throw the ball down the field much at all. You know, Rodgers tends to like to work outside the numbers if he's going to throw the ball down the field. He tends not to work between the numbers and let the offense really work. So they're trying to do a better job of that this year. You know, I guess we'll see how it goes. Look, they played New England last year. They're a very good defense. Amazingly enough, they're playing Cincinnati. We spoke about they've shown themselves to be a very good defense this year up to this point. It's only two games, but they've shown themselves to be a very good defense. Although I will say this, the one thing you kind of know you're going to get with the Bengals is they have the lowest blitz rate in the NFL through two games.
3: Oh, wow.
2: Now, that's not a large enough sample size to say that's exactly who they are. But if that's the way they play, then you're going to get a four-man pass rush and you're going to get seven in coverage. And that's, you know, then you got to protect. You can't let a four-man D-line pass rush beat your five offensive linemen with consistency.
3: Right. And all the talk is Joe Burrow going to be finally have the year with the Bengals? Now, obviously, he's got the offense around him, but having a defense makes a big difference to a quarterback, too.
2: Look what happened last week. Last week was almost like a game of attrition. The Bengals never play that kind of game.
3: Right.
2: They ended up winning they ended up winning by a big score, but the game wasn't like that. It was actually relatively close until really the late third, fourth quarter, but their defense prevented the opposition from scoring. So the Bengals Burrow didn't have to drop back 45 times. He didn't have the offensive line have to be an issue, although I'll tell you what, the offensive line's better. The right tackle, Amarius Mims, the kid from Georgia, that guy's going to be a big-time right tackle in this league, Arnie.
3: Does Joe Burrow, though, would you want to take that away from him? Dropping, now, not-

0: need to have surgery? Is this the shortcut? Is this going to be a recurring problem with the elbow? I mean, nobody hit him. He put his hand down. What's
1: it's
0: going
1: now 2 years
0: here?
1: In a row, same, and, 2 years, right. same injury.
0: And by the way, before the injury last year, it wasn't like he was putting up great numbers. He had a great rookie year. I might have to take a pass on him now. What is the tape showing you on Daniels and the Commanders?
1: Well, the tape, there's not a lot of tape on him, Arnie. I mean,
0: true.
1: Obviously, he was very good his rookie year, and I thought one reason he was very good is because of the way he played from the pocket. I thought when he played last year, he tended to move too much when he did not have to. And again, you get into that big debate. What's the balance between the guys that can move and theoretically make plays with their legs versus staying in the pocket and delivering the football? You know, so I thought he moved too much last year. Now, this year, who knows when he's going to play again. I guess they're trying to get him back as soon as possible with some kind of apparatus. I don't know. I'm not a doctor. I couldn't speak to that at all. But the point is, for now, the availability part, you know, you can't have a starting quarterback not be available.
0: Right, right. Of course.
1: So, you know, I don't know. Is that, unfortunately, if they don't have a good season, you know, you could see changes being made all throughout the organization, and then you're starting over. Right. And then, you know, and when that happens, you never know.
0: Look, we're not doctors. Maybe we stayed at a Holiday Inn Express, but we're not doctors.
1: There you go.
0: Right, exactly.
1: I like it. I like it.
0: When it's a recurring problem on the same thing, that is a problem. Now, if you told me the left knee, then the right knee, then the right elbow, I'd say, oh, he's injury prone. It's just the way it is. But, you know, when you have the same thing going over a third time, you know, two times, okay, a third time, you know, I don't know what to do. But I want to ask you about Seattle. I mean, look, we know they won the Super Bowl. Sam Darnold was a great quarterback. What is the difference? How does a team get used to switching quarterbacks to Locke? If it's going to be Locke, is Darnold going to get the start there? And, you know, how much of a difference does it make to the team if they have two different styles?
1: Well, theoretically, they're not that different, okay?
0: Right.
1: Because this is a team that pushes the ball down the field. Darnold last year had a very high yards per attempt, which is a stat that a lot of people look at. They push it down the field. Locke's always had a big arm. Locke is, as you know, he's been with a couple of teams, and he's never been a full-time starter. But he's got some traits. I mean, he's not one of those, you know, like Taylor Heinicke types. I mean, he's a big kid who can throw the ball. So they don't really have to change a lot. But there's a perfect example, Arnie, of a team. You know, Locke did have a good game last week, obviously, but he doesn't have to, you know, even Darnold. There can be games where they can win. Their defense is really good.
0: Right.
1: Their run game is going to be good. I mean, it's coming together. They've got a very good O-line now that a lot of people are unaware of because of other factors with the team. But they don't need the quarterback every week to be a superstar, you know, because they can win games multiple ways. And when you can win games multiple ways, you want to be in that situation. Their defense, I mean, is and it's not necessarily one of those high percentage blitz defenses with people flying all over. They are so disciplined, so good. They're so good inside at the D-tackle position. Emenwori, who's back this week probably full-time, is just a little bit of a freak of nature. They're just a really, really good defense.
0: Did you worry about them losing their running back, Walker? Was that a concern coming into this year? What did you think?
1: Yeah. I mean, I like Jadarian Price, and I think that he'll be a solid back. Look, last week, to finish off that game, they had a 10-plus minute drive in the fourth quarter where Emmanuel Wilson was the featured guy. He had six consecutive runs on that drive, and he ended up with 21 carries in the game. And Price, I think, had 12 carries. Now, that's not going to happen every week, but they are committed to running the football. This is not a throw-ball team.
0: Yeah. He's Greg Cosell. I'm Arnie Spanja in for Anita Marks. We'll continue breaking down week 3 of the NFL. Before we do anything else, though, let's check in with Ilo, who's in, and see what's going on, what's trending, what's happening, Ilo.
2: Good morning, Arnie and Greg. In college football on Saturday night, the action was headlined by number 20 Oregon's 41-27 win at 12th-ranked USC. Now, during the second quarter, Oregon quarterback Dante Moore took a hit to the helmet from USC linebacker Desmond Stevens, who was ejected for targeting. Moore was taken to the hospital to be checked out and did have movement in all of his extremities. Dylan Raiola came in for Moore, led 4 second-half touchdown drives, wound up throwing for 289 with 2 touchdowns. Here was Oregon head coach Dan Lanning after the game.
3: It's a disgusting play. You know, you don't want to see it happen. It's disappointing.

0: disappointed that it happened. And, you know, I'm praying that our player is healthy, and I'm praying that their player can learn from that situation, because that's not a moment you want to be a part of.
1: Number 10, LSU beat 23rd-ranked Texas A&M 35-6. Number 24, Mississippi State knocked off 19th-ranked Missouri 31-24. Baseball Saturday night. The Cleveland Guardians clinched the AL Central for a third straight year with an 11-5 win at Kansas City, coupled with the White Sox 9-6 loss at Colorado. The San Diego Padres clinched home field advantage in the wild card round against the Cubs with a 10-7 victory over Arizona. Finally, Arnie and Greg, last night, world champion New York Knicks star Jalen Brunson hosted the season premiere of Saturday Night Live, and during his monologue, he took questions from the audience, including this one from Knicks teammate OG Anunoby.
2: Remember in game 4 when you took that shot at the end and you missed it?
3: Yeah.
2: Do you remember what happened after?
3: Yeah, you tipped it in.
2: Oh, yeah. That was awesome.
1: Arnie and Greg, back to you.
4: I love it. Thanks, Ilo. I appreciate it. We'll come back. We'll wrap it up as we continue taking a look at Week 3 right here on Fox Football Sunday.
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21: This isn't a baseball game. They did no roll call. Every player's got a beer. George Steinbrenner would be losing his mind. And I was kind of feeling bad about it. I was like, you know what? I don't know if I want to be here anymore. And I walked up to the concession stand to get myself a beer and get my son a pretzel. And the guy goes, he points at me. And he goes, hey. I go, hi. And he's like, all right, so that's a beer and a pretzel. I said, yeah. And he comes back and he hands me two of those souvenir cups with ice cream.
8: Wow.
21: And I was like, I didn't order this. And he goes, love the show.
10: That's that New York
21: and
10: market.
21: Stu,
8: that is special. Yes.
21: Stu?
8: Yeah.
21: I didn't walk back
8: right
21: to my seat after that.
8: Floated?
21: I floated back. I floated back. Because if all the years I've been doing this,
8: right,
21: for it to culminate in me getting a free ice cream,
8: yes,
21: for me and my son,
8: worth
21: in
8: it
21: front of him, it's been worth it.
8: Your son's never been, yeah, so impressed.
10: And you know for sure that guy's a listener of the show. Because he gave Mikey ice cream.
8: Yes. 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
25: 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What do you do with Jackson Dart and Jaden Daniels, both guys who have been injured, both guys who have showed a ton of promise, especially Jaden Daniels in his rookie year, taking that team to an NFC Championship game? But what do you do because they're injury prone, because there are so many great quarterbacks coming out in this year's NFL draft? What are those two teams going to do in terms of, do you keep Jackson Dart? 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Do you draft a young quarterback? 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

0: ready for week three of the NFL. You know, one really good game, looks like, at least on paper, Patriots and the Jaguars.
1: Yep.
0: You know, maybe I'm anti-Patriots and I have a clouded mind on Drake May. Or maybe it's because he had the easiest schedule in the history of football last year. Is Drake May as good as people are advertising him? Or did he benefit from that weak schedule last year? You know, it. I guess what I'm asking is, yes, he could take it to a Super Bowl, obviously. But how good is Drake May when you watch him on tape? Because Trevor Lawrence is exploding. I love what he's doing with the Jaguars right now.
1: Well, see, it's funny you mentioned Trevor Lawrence, because Trevor Lawrence had been up and down through the early part of his career.
0: Yes.
1: And maybe in his second season, you would have said the same thing about Trevor Lawrence that you just said about Drake May.
0: Yeah.
1: And again, now you get back to coaching. Liam Cohen is there, and it's. And by the way, Parker Washington is a big-time stud at wide receiver. But getting to Drake May, there's no question through two games this season that he's still looking to get comfortable. The timing and the continuity in the pass game is not there yet. I thought in this past game they had issues with pass protection, both with individual matchups and with pressure schemes. But May's got great traits. He played exceptionally well last year. It's still the NFL when you're playing. It's the way in which he played that was very strong a year ago. They'll get through that. Josh McDaniels has been doing this a long time. They just don't have the continuity yet because every season, Arnie, is a new season.
0: Right. And he doesn't have a lot of weapons around. At least I don't think he has
1: a lot
0: of weapons.
1: No, he does not. A.J. Brown is now out.
0: It's like the Tom Brady syndrome, you know what I mean?
1: Yeah, he does not have a lot of weapons right now. And then the O-line is a little bit of a work in progress. The offensive center, they moved him from guard last year to center, which is his normal position, Wilson. He's not played very well through 2 weeks.
0: You know, I talked about one of the most underrated quarterbacks in the NFL. I stand corrected. It may be Trevor Lawrence. This guy's on close to being a superstar. Nobody's paying attention. They had a pretty good year last year. I'm curious to see what he does as a encore this year. What is he doing different, or does he just have more weapons around him?
1: It's a combination. I mean, you know, now he's in his second year in this offense, which, you know, Liam Cohen comes from the Rams school of thought. It's a very good offense in terms of defining reads and throws for the quarterback so they can play with timing. So he's doing that much, much better. He's mobile. He can throw really well on the run. He just looks like a more efficient player, and they've got a nice receiving core. You know, I mentioned Parker Washington, who's a really good player, and he's only going to get better. He's going to be their volume target. They've got Thomas, who's a vertical dimension. They've got Jacoby Myers, who's just a veteran pro. They've got a tight end that I really like in Brenton Strange. It's a good group. The question, can they run the ball with consistency? That's the question for the offense as a whole.
0: Greg, I want to get quickly to the Minnesota Vikings. If everybody's healthy, who would you have as the starting quarterback when you watch, say, Murray, Wentz, J.J. McCarthy? What do you think?
1: It's going to be Murray. I mean, you know, that's why they got him. You know, McCarthy, I was not a big fan of his tape coming out of Michigan, so I'm not surprised.
0: Right.
1: And Wentz is a backup at this point in his career. It's going to be Murray. But again, they're going to have to be able to run the ball. And Flores' defense is one of the toughest defenses in the league to play against. Their blitz percentage is crazy, the way they line up with those pressure fronts. It's just a hard defense to play against.
0: I want to move on to one more game as we are short on time. Ravens and the Cowboys.
1: Ah.
0: First of all, what does it do playing in Rio? How does that change things for a quarterback?
1: I have no idea. I couldn't begin to tell you that.
0: The field is certainly questionable. Lamar Jackson, he's getting a lot of heat. This has got to be his year.
1: Yeah, I don't know why. I mean, I know they lost last week. Their offense was somewhat efficient. They just didn't hit any big plays, but they were efficient. They didn't have the ball very much. Their defense wasn't great. They only ran 55 plays, which is a small number in an NFL game. And in the second half, it felt like they didn't have the ball at all.
0: Dak certainly has got a lot of weapons around him. He's got to put up some big numbers with the weapons
1: he has.
0: He did
1: last year. He'll put up numbers. They have to run it better. They haven't run it well in the first 2 weeks, but they're capable of it. Javonte Williams had a great year last year. They'll get back to that.
0: Greg, thanks a lot for letting me sit on in and hanging out with you this morning. A great week.
1: This was fun, Arnie. Loved it.
0: I loved it. I appreciate it. I will see if we do it again. I appreciate that. That's Greg Cosell. Thanks to the guys out there. Thanks to Anita Marks for letting me sit on in. Week three coming up next. So stick around for that here on Fox Sports Radio.
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6: And all that alcohol money, lecture anyone about pretend drinking. So I've got Ouija board, urinal cakes, and Fluffy. Apparently the NFL, and I give them credit, they're very powerful. They can determine the contents of a beverage that doesn't even exist. You know how effing powerful you have to be? Do you realize that? That they can determine what a beverage is that isn't even a beverage. Now, we love that they have identified an invisible beer in just seconds over at the NFL. But I guarantee you this weekend on Sunday, there'll be at least one or two games where it takes them no less than 7 minutes to determine whether somebody caught a football inbounds or not. Do they have possession? Do they keep possession all the way till they hit the ground? Let's have an expedited booth review. Well, that won't work. Let's go to the elongated booth review. Also, where's the toxicology report on the imaginary beer? Is there an imaginary beverage unit that the NFL brings in for these kind of things? Imagine if they actually went to a hearing. Now, I guess there's going to be some kind of Zoom thing next week. But imagine explaining at a disciplinary hearing, Mr. Juszczyk, what exactly was inside the invisible container? Well, Your Honor, there was nothing.
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6: So if you haven't been paying attention, 49er fullback Kyle Juszczyk was fined almost $15,000. Now, what was his crime? Did he steal a bunch of beer from a liquor store? No. And I'm a little sad, a little melancholy to have to tell you what happened. It's a little depressing here, but I will tell you that 49er fullback Kyle Juszczyk was fined $14,926 for chugging beer after scoring. He chugged a beer. But it wasn't a real beer. Was it a fake beer? Was it a near beer? No, it wasn't a near beer. It was no beer. Yet he was fine. The NFL called it a, quote, offensive demonstration. Look, I'm doing it right now. I'm drinking a fake beer. Oh, man, I'm going to get in trouble with the FCC. I'm drinking a fake beer.
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4: In college football Saturday night, number 20 Oregon won a 12th-ranked USC 41-27. In the second quarter, Oregon quarterback Dante Moore took a hit to the helmet by USC linebacker Desmond Stevens, who was ejected for targeting. Moore was taken to the hospital to be checked out and did have movement in all of his extremities. Dylan Raiola came in for Moore, led 4 second-half touchdown drives. He wound up throwing for 289 with 2 touchdowns. Number 10, LSU beat 23rd-ranked Texas A&M 35-6. Number 24, Mississippi State knocked off 19th-ranked Missouri 31-24. Kamario Taylor, the game-winning 24-yard touchdown pass to San Francisco McGee with 3:57 to play. Baseball Saturday night, the Cleveland Guardians clinched the AL Central for a third straight year. The Padres clinched home field advantage in the wild card round against the Cubs. I'm Isaac Lowenkron.
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15: Oh, what is going on? Welcome in. Happy week 3 to you. Happy Sunday to you. As we get you all set for the ball buffet to continue. Man, we had 6 ranked versus ranked games in college football yesterday. Lots to react to, lot to preview today. Can't wait for all of it. Good morning, Jeff. Good morning, Crack. I'm sure you guys are giddy. Like it's Christmas morning over here, or I don't know. Maybe you get giddy for like Flag Day or something over there, Jeff. I don't know. But how are you guys doing this morning?
16: I'm great because Oregon beat USC and they're a bunch of punks and they deserve what they got last night. I will say, though, I had my worst gambling loss, I think, of my life. I had Maryland +1.5. They lost by 51 points. I lost by 50 points. Lost by 50 points, which probably is the worst loss I've ever had in my life.
15: At least you didn't have to sweat it. You know, you're like, I'm wrong. Right, I get it. Yeah.
16: I did have the under in Iowa, Michigan, which wasn't very fun because it went over on the final play of the game. And that was an incredible ending in a game that, like, Iowa has no business winning Iowa games. They do every year. It's incredible. Florida, Ole Miss, LSU, you know, beat the pants off an A&M.
15: Yeah.
16: Texas is just sort of what they are. Yeah. I was doing this last night, Brian, on a different show. The best quarterback in a class in high school ends up not typically being a superstar. The last one was close was Caleb Williams, who was the second quarterback in his class, but 5-star. Like, Archer's just okay.
15: Yeah.
16: He's not special. And Tennessee's not good enough to win that game yet with a true freshman quarterback. So like that's and you know, they need a punt return. I mean, they need something to go their way to even make it close. But that's my takeaway from most of yesterday. But again, USC, bunch of punks. I can't say words on terrestrial radio about USC. But soft program, just soft all around. Yeah. And I gotta give Oregon credit. Look, 2 weeks ago, we came on here and was like, we lost Oklahoma State. You know, I think I was called the worst loss in maybe program history. 2 weeks later, they go on the road and beat a ranked team by 2 touchdowns. Pretty impressive. So, especially with our quarterback being hurt the way he was last night. And look, dirty hits happen, okay? But the celebration afterwards was what really got me. Mm. You know, like, it's in the course of a game, dirty hit's going to happen. It doesn't always mean it was on purpose. It doesn't always mean it was what he wanted to get done on the play. But it happens. It's football. It's played fast. It happens. The celebration afterwards. And then the smiling on the sidelines when Dante Moore is on a backboard going to the hospital. Dude's over there smiling, man. Like, show no remorse at all for the hit he made. So, Crack, screw USC. I'm ready for some NFL today, but I want to get that off my chest with USC.
17: Not used to seeing Schwartz so angry at 7 o'clock in the
15: fired
17: morning
15: up.
17: In Vegas.
15: Yeah.
16: I've been watching Oregon's film for like an hour. So we're already in it.
17: I got you. For anyone that doesn't know, Of course, Jeff Schwartz, NFL veteran, but also Oregon was his school of choice over there. So he went to Oregon. So he watches those games religiously. Actually, did you go to the opener?
16: One every year, yeah.
17: Okay. Yeah. Went to the opener.
16: It went to opener, yeah. Maybe I'll make my way over to the Ohio State game. Unlikely, but you never know.
6: Fire up November the PJ. 7th. Let's get after it. Yeah.
16: November 7th would be a fun game to go to. That November 7th weekend is great. It's like Miami-Notre Dame is that weekend. Yeah. I think it's
6: LSU. I'm going to try to get there, Jeff.
16: That weekend.
6: I'm saving my cash right now.
16: That's a big it's a big weekend for college football. So I think the college football takeaway, Brian, is that, Ohio State's really good. Georgia's really good. I think Texas is not better than Ohio State, even though they played each other. I know people don't have a problem with that idea, but I just don't think... I think Ohio State had a bad fourth quarter. There's a lot of parity this year, man.
6: How you feel about my Irish real fast? No running game, when it matters. How you feel about them?
16: How do we know? We don't know. They don't play anybody.
6: I know, but they haven't been able to run it against nobodies. What do you think is going to happen against the big boys?
16: I mean, so your BYU game is what, 2 weeks away?
6: Yeah, it's a couple of weeks away.
16: So we'll know more about the Irish in that game, but you're better than BYU. You should win that game. And then Miami. You just have to wait till you play Miami, which is hard. It's so hard to basically play no one.
6: Well, actually, it's a few. They've got North Carolina State. Yeah, you're right. North Carolina, Stanford, then BYU.
16: Do you have Boise this year?
6: No.
16: It's a different year.
6: Yeah, no. No Boise.
16: So, Boise's going to be the group of six team, by the way, the playoff team this year. They smoked Western Michigan yesterday, which is they were, I think, 7-point favorites and won. I didn't check the final score. It was like 34-0 at one point. I don't know. I don't know, Brian, about the Irish. I mean, Miami, same thing. We don't know about Miami until they play probably Notre Dame.
6: It's going to be a great game. Notre Dame's defense is legit. CJ Carr is fantastic. But, man, their running game. It's not just losing two first-round running backs. It's the O-line. The first half against Wisconsin, if they had Jeremiah Love and Jadarian Price, they're still not running for any yards in that half. There's just nowhere to go. So it's a problem. But, college football is going to be a lot of fun, man. It's ramping up here. I did want to get you some sound. So this is what Dan Lanning, the Oregon head coach, had to say after the – if you missed it. So Dante Moore, Oregon's quarterback, was sliding. He rushed for, I don't know, over 10 yards, was sliding, and then got de-cleated, forearm to the head, and then slammed the back of his head on the turf. They delayed the game for a long time, brought out the stretcher. Scary situation. He was in the hospital, the whole thing. This is what Dan Lanning had to say about that hit after the game.
18: I didn't see any of that. And if that's the way somebody else was operating, it's really disappointing. In that moment, for me, I challenged myself to focus on the moment and the things that I can control. Their team has absolutely nothing to do with what I have to do and what we have to do. So we try to have a singular focus. Our guys respect the game. I don't think you'd ever see that from our players. I don't think you'd ever see that from our coaches. And again, I don't think that's necessarily an indictment on Coach Riley, because I can't speak to what I didn't see. And I know he was quick to voice his concern for our players, so I appreciate that from him. But it's a disgusting play. You don't want to see it happen. It's disappointing that it happened. I'm praying that our players healthy, and I'm praying that their player can learn from that situation, because it's not a moment you want to be a part of.
6: Obviously, he's talking about what you said, Jeff. He's talking about the celebration afterward. It's a fast game. Crazy stuff happens. But if you're celebrating a hit that has a guy on a stretcher, I don't know what you're doing right there. That's crazy.
16: I thought you were going to say the quote that he had. He said, 3-0 against these guys. I guess if you're a really good football player in the area, you should come to Oregon. You can stay in L.A. and go to a Chris Brown concert.
6: Wow, what a lie.
16: He was on one yesterday. Look, USC talked all offseason. They ran their mouths. Their social media team was mocking Oregon for winning recruiting battles and all this stuff. And they got what they deserved last night. This is for a team. And this is my take on some of these blue bloods. And I actually credit Notre Dame for not doing this. Now, I'm not as chronically online with Notre Dame fans, but I just get a sense you're not like this. Mm-hmm. The reason why USC has not been good for 20 plus years now is because they focus so much on the past and not the present. And their fans are, so when Oregon wins a game, their fans say, oh, titles. Like Matt Leiner put out a tweet, good game, but you haven't won anything in your life. Oregon hasn't.
6: Right.
16: The last time USC won a championship was 23 years ago.
6: Wow.
16: Now, 22 years ago. 22 years ago. Since Pete Carroll left in the 2009 season, they've won a single conference championship. One conference championship. Mm-hmm. The reason you're not good is because you're focused so much on the past, on being on, I want to bring back the past. Mm. No, you should worry about bringing back the future. Like, yeah. Worry about what you're gonna, how you're gonna be in the future. And yeah. I think Notre Dame was like this till Marcus Freeman got there. I think they were so focused on bringing back the glory days,
6: yeah.
16: and instead of focusing on what we can do better now. I think Marcus Freeman's a now coach. Now in the future. And you know, last year, one of USC staffers was caught on video before the game talking to Oregon, like talking smack to Oregon. And I clowned him. Everyone clowned him on the internet. His response was to post a picture of USC's championship rings. Okay. Mm-hmm. Brian, do you think, how many rings do you think he earned as a coach at USC?
6: Not many.
16: Zero.
6: Yeah.
16: Zero. He has rings at USC. Why are you posting something that happened 22 years ago?
6: I know.
16: That doesn't matter for this season.
6: And think about it like this too, Jeff. Think about the here and now. Think about Florida. Florida had this huge win against Ole Miss, top five team, yesterday. It's not like John Sumrall's trying to bring back the glory days of the old ball coach. It's about the here and now. It's not about the success they've had before. So I hear you. I hear you. Yeah, there's a – and it's hard, right? If you're trying to win games, you can't win a title by snapping your fingers. It's a whole process to build toward that. And if you win a game or you make some progress and you've got – you know, Matt Leinart or whoever from the past saying, well, you haven't done anything yet. It's like, it's the ghost you keep chasing. It's hard to make any headway, right? It seems like you're running uphill in sand. So yeah, I think it's a good point by you. Sure.
17: Yeah. And,
6: you
17: know, I don't realize until you guys say it, until Jeff just said it, 23 years. Why do I even think, I don't know. You always just think you,
16: it was 2004, right? Cause they lost in 05 to Texas. That was the 05 season.
17: You just think that USC is still one of, you always think it's like one of the elite championship. I cannot believe it's been that long ago.
6: Yeah.
17: So you're just right.
16: You want to crack, how about this though? This is actually kind of shocking. So John Robinson left USC in 1997. The first time he left. He left the first time in 1982. Between like 82 and Pete Carroll, they won 10 games one time. So between 82 and 2002, they won 10 games one time. That's it. One time in 20 years. Pete Carroll shows up. They're great for a long time, for a seven-year stretch. And then since then, they've won one conference championship. Like, for 40 years, they've been a chunk of that, 30 of that, those years, been not very good at football.
6: That's crazy.
17: Well, going back to Marcus Allen, I guess, in 78 when he won the championship. Just,
16: but I'm just saying, like USC, and this is my discussion about like the blue blood talk. Like, yes, they're a blue blood. And this discussion, I think, is far more relevant in basketball than football. But like, what do you do to lose? Do you ever lose your blue blood status? Do you ever lose it? Because I feel like UCLA basketball has won one championship since John Wooden retired.
6: Right. Yeah.
16: You still a blue blood?
6: Right.
16: One championship? And I think
6: you can just keep it. You keep it.
16: One other
6: it,
16: title game they played in with Ben Howlin. I know they made the Final Four with Ben Howlin, and they made it with Mick Cronin in the COVID year. You made three Final Fours in 40 years and one championship, and you're a blue blood still?
6: You've fallen out of status, but you still you're certified no matter what. You know, like your blue blood status goes way back to, you know, yesteryear. It's never going to change that. But I hear you. It's crazy if you think of. I mean, you got me thinking, USC, their drought of 22 years for a title. How about Miami, the Miami Hurricanes? They joined the ACC in 04. They've yet to win the ACC.
16: Crazy.
6: That's insane. They were just in the title game. They still haven't won the ACC, which is not a good league.
16: No. And the ACC this year said, you know what, guys, we're going to change our tiebreaker rules for our championship games. We don't have a situation where Duke plays Virginia.
6: Right.
16: And I like it. Look, just... You should do that if you're a conference, right? Rig your team, you know, rig it up so your best team gets to play in a conference championship game. But the ACC, I thought, was more wide open than Louisville lost to Wake yesterday. You're like, well, there we go. No, ACC's, there's no parity again in the ACC. It's going to be Miami running through that conference. Big win for Clemson Friday night. I had Cal in that game. That's unfortunate that Cal really didn't show up in that one.
6: They've been rough, yeah.
16: You know, you have these weeks. It's important, like PSA. This is why you don't blow your bankroll in any given week, right? It's like you're just going to have weeks where I think the four wagers I lost yesterday, I would guess the turnover margin of those, I was negative 12.
6: That's gross.
16: You just have weeks where it's not going to go well.
6: Yeah.
16: But if you manage your bankroll and you stick with your process, like, you're going to be hopefully okay in the end. You have weeks like that.
6: By the way, how about the poetic football justice yesterday, which was Michigan losing in the final seconds, a walk-off touchdown pass by the Iowa Hawkeyes. If that's not football justice, I don't know what is. Michigan had the gift 1 second put back on the clock that shouldn't have been against Western Michigan. They hit a Hail Mary. They win that game. And then the end of that, I'm sorry you were on the under, Jeff. That's a disgusting loss. But that's one where I think you shoulder shrug that one away. And it's like, you know what? Michigan did deserve that, you know, with Iowa coming back. And the final drive, it's just like a mini Hail Mary. The guy tips it in the air, catches it. And the last back shoulder throw to win it was a thing of beauty. But that whole sequence down the stretch was like the football gods are completely navigating this game, right? It's just like the strings. They're the puppet masters in this game because that was karma if I've ever seen it on a football field before.
16: Even going back to the drive before, if you remember, it was 3rd and 6 or 7. Iowa's quarterback rolled out to the right and tried to throw to a wide receiver. It threw the ball 100 miles an hour.
6: That's right.
16: It was tipped up in the air. A guy that was out of bounds got back in bounds and caught the ball for a first down.
6: Am I wrong? Did he just have 1 foot inbounds? I know he got shoved out of bounds. He did get both in. Okay. Yeah.
16: And because it was tipped by an offensive player, he wasn't the first one to touch it. So it didn't matter that he was out of bounds. As long as you have your feet in bounds, you now establish yourself in bounds. Mm-hmm. And next play, they score a touchdown. And then on the final drive, the second to last play, the mini Hail Mary they had, a Michigan player got hurt. Mm. So the clock stopped. Yeah. Otherwise, there were 2 seconds left. I don't think that's enough time to spike the ball. I think you have to have 3 seconds or less. I mean, 3 seconds or more to spike the ball. So, it's just this confluence of events. It was Michigan, guys. I know Kyle Whittingham, I'm sure, is NFL today. If you can go for it on fourth down, go for it on fourth down to make the game a 10-point game. And the reason why is, if I'm an offensive player, right, and I'm down 3, I know in the back of my head I can always come back to a field goal at the end of the game, right? So we're driving down the field, and maybe we're a little more conservative inside the 30, inside the 25, inside the 20, because I know that I can always have a field goal, right? You're down 6. Now you have 4 downs to operate, Brian, right? Mm-hmm. Not 3, because you know you have to go for it on a 4th down and score a touchdown. It makes the offense try a little bit more. Mm-hmm. And so, let's say it's 3rd and 6 and the ball's at 20, okay? And you're down 3. You might be fine kicking a field goal there. But if you're down 6, you're going to go for it. Now it's 4th and 2. Now we're going to go for it. It changes the mindset of the offense. And if you miss the field goal, you miss on 4th down, Iowa still had 96 yards to go for a touchdown or a field goal. Yeah. It's a bad decision all the time. And Michigan did it again last night. Stop kicking and go up 6 at the end of the games. It doesn't help you win games.
6: Yeah, I mostly agree. Every now and then, based on the situation, based on the teams, every now and then it does work. I think back to last year. I think the Giants, I know the Giants were at Detroit. And didn't the Giants kick a field goal to go up by 6? And it ended up working. It worked. So every now and then it does work. But I largely hear you. I would say if there's ever a spot against Iowa with your defense, it's a pretty good reason to do it. It definitely backfired. But generally, I would agree with you. But there are instances that I will push back against the Schwartz Syndicate crack is what I'm trying to tell you right now. Every now and then there's an exception.
17: Speaking of Giants, I was trying to get some I'm getting a little weather report there. I wanted to see what I sent you guys some props at 6:30. But it's not really. I just sent you some weather. I'm hearing it's not really crazy weather outside though. It's warm, a little windy, with maybe some wind gust. And for anyone listening, what I actually send the boys was likely under receiving yards and Scataboo over rushing yards. But really, based on some weather reports, the game starts in 2.5 hours, approximately. But right now, not that bad outside, though. So, but there's still some props I played.
16: The weather report for East Rutherford at 1 o'clock is rain and winds between 15 and 25 miles an hour.
17: Oh, that's a lot. That's actually more. Yeah.
16: Yeah.
17: Okay. So
16: I bet the under in this game on Wednesday, and it needs to go down a point or two, because the nor'easter was coming. Like it's there. Right.
17: And when you were there, was it starting or you're in the middle of it?
16: Yeah, it just started when I took off on Friday. I got out of there, but yeah, it was close. I was close to getting stuck in there, which would have been a bummer. But I made it out back home. I know you're home, Brian's. Brian, where are you at, Brian? You know, your parents' house. Where are you at today?
19: I'm in Denver.
16: Denver.
19: Yeah.
16: Okay.
19: Yeah.
17: Brian could be anywhere. Brian, any stadium.
16: I couldn't do that, Brian. I admire Brian's like just sort of like nomadic nature.
19: It is. I live out of a suitcase, man. It's crazy. It's ridiculous. But yeah, I'm going to the Sunday night game. I'm gonna
17: He's going to tonight. Yeah.
19: Yeah.
16: Oh, nice. Okay.
19: Very funny story, super fast. So one of my buddies lives in California and he's like, "Where are you at this weekend?" I'm like, "Indiana." He's like, "Week, you should meet us in Denver. Whole family's gonna be there for the Sunday night game." And I'm like, it's a bit of a drive. You know, it's like 16 hours or something like that. And he's like, "If you go, I got your ticket." And I'm like,
17: "Wow,
19: okay." You know, and so I'm like, "Fine, I'll be there." And he got me a ticket, and it was funny. He goes, you're a couple of sections over from us, right? And he's like, "It's a more comprehensive view. It's the 500 level." I love that. I'm going to say that from now on. We're not in the nosebleed section. We've got a comprehensive view. So I'll have a comprehensive view tonight, fellas, is what I'm looking at here.
16: Great. I'm looking, I think some stadiums it's whatever, man. Yeah, you can sit in most places and be fine. It's not a bad deal.
19: There, some of those seats way up are not bad at all,
16: and
19: man.
16: I'm not an amenities person. Like, I don't really care. Now, if I go with my wife, it's like, we got to get a club seat, and it's like, but if I go with myself, like, I don't, I just want to be able to watch the football and get a bratwurst and a piece of pizza. Like, I don't really care. But
19: your wife doesn't do non-club seats, huh?
16: Buddy, she is. I had a conversation with her the other day about our daughter. You know, my wife did not grow up with money, and she's worked her way up. She has a master's degree now. She's executive of the hospital. Like, she's worked her way all the way up to where she's gotten. And so she's, you know, she can afford to spoil herself and all those nice things, right? And obviously, I've had a good career. My daughter, though, buddy, good luck. Good luck to whatever man she's going to be with.
19: Oh,
16: God
19: man.
16: Bless.
19: Wow. Okay. Wow.
16: She's already my wife, and she's 10. Good luck.
19: Yeah. Which... I think I've dated a couple of those girls over the years, Jeff. Yeah. I just didn't realize it until way too late. Yeah, yeah.
16: It's going to be bad. Good luck.
19: All right, we're off and running. We've got Bill Krakenberger, professional sports handicapper, Jeff Schwartz, 8-year NFL veteran. I'm Brian Noe. 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
10: 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All right, let's get into one of these games here real quick. We've got the Bengals at the Steelers. Bengals favored by 3 in the hook. This would normally be a great spot for the Steelers, right? Gross. They just looked horrible. They can't do anything offensively. They're home dogs. I don't know if it's a great spot here today. Maybe that's just some Mike Tomlin magic and it's not there. Their offense looks so bad right now. I think it's going to take a lot more than voodoo today, Jeff.
16: Dude, this is a spot. And speaking of someone who is terrible picking sides, trust me, I was 0-5 last week. That in the past, auto wager, Mike Tomlin getting 3.5 at home, right, when everyone thinks they stink against a division opponent, like auto wager, they're going to force 5 turnovers. Joe Burrow is going to throw a ball that the wind just like knocks down that falls in a wide receiver's, a cornerback's hands. Like Boswell's going to make a 57 yarder, like in hurricane force winds. Like you're going to just get like the weirdest stuff's going to happen, right? Mike Tomlin's not there anymore. So how do we do this? Crack, is that a good handicap that you just take a team based off of voodoo for 20 years? Is that one that you and your boys subscribe to?
11: Well, it sounds like after your 0-5 week, anything can work with voodoo. We need it, right? the Steelers offense, we're really going to need to pick it up in this game if they want to win this one, though. They only have one touchdown in their first two games, and Bengals defense showing that they really did improve with their offseason moves so far. So Burrow looks 100%, and the Bengals offense started off great in their first two games, spreading the ball around between Chase, Higgins, not forcing anything that's not there. Steelers secondary is going to have to contain these two and minimize the big plays if they want to pull off this upset today. The public is believing in this Bengals team already. A 3.5-point road favorite. It's actually, even looking at it, it looks like a live dog situation. I don't know. Brian, do you buy into this Bengals defense yet, or you still need to see more, or what's going on?
10: I got to see more. I have to see more from them. The first week against Baker Mayfield, this Tampa offense hasn't been on track at all this season. They forced 4 fumbles and recovered all of them. And they all were significant, Crack. Like, that's just unsustainable. They looked good last week. You know, I'll give them some credit. I don't want to withhold all props. They held the Texans to 6 points, you know? I just got to see more. I just have to see more from this defense to completely buy in. And I'll be honest with you, even today, if they show up and play really well against the Steelers, that's still going to be a shoulder shrug. It's like, you can't be like, oh, they're legit now, right? Like, it's still going to take a few more games for me to totally buy in. But they're off to a very good start. And for the September Bengals, who normally really struggle in this first month of the season, to start off 2-0 and looking at probably 3-0 in the face, like that's a great start for them. It's just funny, man. Over the years, now more than ever, if you're backing the Steelers, even plus 3.5, yeah, you're a why guy, Jeff. Like, why? How are you? They're going to play Renegade, and it's like, okay, that'll give them some juice. Hopefully it's a close game in the fourth quarter. It's just hard to bank on the Steelers in this spot. Maybe the grossest stuff happens again, and it's just a weird divisional game. But, man, it is really, really hard to back the Steelers even with the points right here.
16: So I am a Y guy, and the Y would be
10: Muth and Darnell Washington. They can't cover tight ends. Start with that. You know, we got to get takeaways.
16: The Y would be the voodoo stuff. Like, the why would be the Bengals offense hasn't been great because they haven't had to be, which is nice for Joe Burrow, I would imagine. It's been good, not great, but they haven't had to be. Is the Steelers offensive line going to block this Bengals front? Well, the Bengals had 4 sacks in the fourth quarter against the Texans. Like, legitimately good pass rush, man. Like, playing some good ball. So there's no why. I can make a why for other ugly sides this week. Like, I can, and I'm sure I will throughout the show. I can make an easy Y for the Chargers to cover in Buffalo, or pretty easy Y.
10: Yeah, all right. Yeah,
16: I can't. There's no Y for the Steelers. I can make a Y for the Jets to cover. I can make a Y for Arizona. I can make an easy Y. Like, but if these teams playing the way they are, the Y is fantasy. It's like, oh, maybe the Steelers offense will play better. Maybe this will happen. Maybe that'll happen.
10: Yeah.
16: So there is no concrete fundamental reason why Pittsburgh

0: Number 24, Mississippi State knocked off 19th-ranked Missouri 31-24. Now, earlier on Saturday, 17th-ranked Iowa scored a touchdown at the gun to win at 18th-ranked Michigan 20-19. But beginning to trend right now, the call of the game-winning touchdown by the Iowa student radio station, KRUI, that included the phrase, "Western Michigan and the college football world, Iowa has your back." Here are Ryan Paris, Colin Carruthers, and Peter Augustiniak.
1: This is it, Hank Brown. A defining Iowa moment. Waits in the wings. Can he snatch it? Empty in the backfield. Hits his back foot. Throws to the end zone. Back shoulder. Oh, oh,
2: God. Is he caught? Oh, my God. Oh, my God. He caught it. Oh, my God. He caught it. Yes. Western Michigan and the college football world. Iowa has your back.
0: In Major League Baseball on Saturday night, Cleveland clinched the AL Central for a third straight year. The San Diego Padres clinched home field advantage in the wild card round against the Cubs. And finally, guys, last night, world champion New York Knicks star Jalen Brunson hosted the season premiere of Saturday Night Live. And during his monologue, he took questions from the audience, including this one from his Knicks teammate, OG Anunoby.
3: Remember in game 4 when you took that shot in the end and you missed it? Yeah. You remember what happened after?
4: Yeah, you tipped it in.
3: Oh, yeah. That was awesome.
0: Guys, back to you.
5: Thank you, Ilo. It is Fox Sports Radio's Countdown to Kickoff, presented by Underdog. Unleash your dog. Man, shout out to those, the young broadcasters of Iowa. That's thinking fast. Yeah. Right, where you have the walk-off win, and man, to roll that out there, that's a pretty good call. I would have killed to have opportunities like that back then, like calling major college football games. Are you kidding me? That's awesome.
6: Most teams have like their own in-house student radio now and their own in-house media departments. Oh, like it's a
5: great experience.
6: It's really awesome. Oh, yeah, absolutely. Yeah, you have that entire film already. Yeah. It's awesome.
5: Oh, you got a reel, you got everything, right? Yeah. When you're graduating college, you can get a real job right away. That's awesome. Really cool stuff. Okay, crack. I failed miserably. Jeff failed miserably. It's time for Keep Your Million. So it's the underdog game here where you start with $1 million. You have to answer 20 questions. You can split your money however you want to. Jeff and I just went all in. We put $1 million on two props that didn't come close. Both tight ends. Maybe stay away from the tight ends, crack. I don't know. I had Tyler Warren in week 1. Jeff had Colston Loveland in week 2. And neither did anything in those games. So who are you going with, crack? And then we'll figure out what you're doing with your money, how you're dividing it up.
7: Yeah, well, your strategy is actually correct. Because you're going to have people that, when you have this type of a contest with so many people involved, you have to acquire a lot of chips. So, and that's what it's called. I use that term because of tournaments in the casinos. You have to acquire a lot of chips if you're playing against a lot of players. If you're playing a single table, you kind of want to grind it out. Here, I think you have to acquire a lot. I like you guys' strategy. Unfortunately, like you said, you both didn't get there. However, I'm doing the same thing. I'm going all in. Okay. And I'll start right out with Scottaboo over on his rushing yards. Have 57 and a half, another dog. And I do agree with you guys' strategy. Unfortunately, you have to beard back in somehow.
5: That's right. Underdog, give us another shot. Come on. Right. Give us a shot here. Yeah, okay. All in on Scottaboo over higher than 57 and a half rushing yards today.
7: I know we say over higher is the proper way. I know. Get used to that terminology.
5: It is. It's hard. Yep. Yeah. Old habits die hard. But yeah, higher on Scottaboo. There you go. 57 and a half on Underdog right now. Cracks.
7: I feel like Jimmy the Greek back in the day when he was on, he wasn't allowed to give the line out. If you remember, Jimmy the Greek back in the day, they said absolutely not. You cannot give no spreads out on TV. You can't talk about spread. So he had to say, I think the Chiefs will win by more than 7. That's the way he gave them out.
5: That was the workaround, yeah.
7: Your kids might be too young for Jimmy the Greek. Jeff's looking at me like, what? Jimmy who?
6: I know Jimmy the Greek.
5: I remember Irv Cross very well.
7: Irv Cross. Oh, yeah.
5: Irv Cross was the man. Brent. I loved Irv. Yeah, so he was great. Yep. Yeah, absolutely. Brent Musburger way back when, for sure. Absolutely. All right, he's Bill Krakenberger, professional sports handicapper. Jeff Schwartz, 8-year NFL veteran. I'm Brian Nell. Coming up next.

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10: And he's right. I say this to coaches and players when I've been around them, when I did Football Night in America or the Olympics. When you put the microphone on, even if you don't think it's going someplace, even if you're in friendly confines, somebody could be listening to it, and there's always a chance that it could get out. Sean Payton, Broncos head coach, on the Mike McDonald situation.
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10: Graham Benzinger did put out a statement. The complete Mike McDonald interview, including the conversation now at issue, was provided to Seahawks PR last Wednesday, September 16th, 5 days before it aired on YouTube. During that time, no concern was raised about the exchange. We were never asked to remove it. For the last couple of years, our typical practice with long-form interview releases has been to include some of the pre-interview conversation.
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10: Wow. Falcons roll the Packers 35-14. Bijan Robinson, one of our favorites. He was dominating last night. Packers rushed for 17 yards. That's it. 17 yards. And this, you know, once again, that offensive line was banged up. They were missing, I think, six of their top 10 highest paid players. Micah Parsons not there. And you're looking for Jordan Love to do something miraculous, but you can't be one-dimensional. He tried to be, but give credit to Atlanta. This was one of those, hey, we're going to be in primetime our next three games. I hope you enjoy it. Well, now I'm looking forward to that. With Michael Penix Jr. III, he played really well. But the focus of that loss is on Matt LaFleur.
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19: Jalen Brunson will get the bag when he is up. He's the king of New York. They're not going to go short on him with money. It's even been intimated that I took less now, you're going to take care of me later, like he's Vlad Jr. You know, so I
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19: 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He will get the max, right? Because Jalen Brunson took a lot less now. We won the title. James Dolan knows he's the king. He's the guy I got to take care of. People will still come to see games. We'll celebrate Jalen Brunson. He's going to go to the Hall of Fame. We're going to retire his number, all of this. But is he going to pay everybody else? He already drew a line in the sand with not paying Mitchell Robinson.
3: Mm-hmm.
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0: Ah, yes, the platter. 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
2: All right, let's go with the Giants game there. Let's go with likely under. Like I said in there earlier, at the beginning of the game, the beginning of the show, likely under 41.5. Expect some heavier formations there, some more running. Let's go likely under, and we might get some bad wind there, too. So maybe some less passing. There we go.
0: Okay.
3: All right. I don't know if Underdog would like me to go WNBA, so we'll skip the WNBA playoffs. We'll somehow start in the middle of NFL Sunday. So congratulations to the league on that. I do think the Fever are going to have a better game than last week. I like Tampa Bay getting 2.5. I think that's what I see right now in Underdog. Brian, look, this is a classic NFL spot. We have a 2-0 Vikings team. You know, they beat the Packers. They beat the Bears. Kyler Murray's back on the field. The Bucs are 0-2, right? Lost the Bengals. Lost the Browns. How could the Bucs compete in this game? Well, this is the NFL, man. Mm-hmm. Players know what 0-3 means. It means you're not making the playoffs. Like, the one team since the playoffs expanded to 14 has made the playoffs. Starting 0-3, that's the Texans last year. It's an extra game. Before that, it was like 2% of teams. So, you know, should you play on emotions? I don't know, but I know the Bucs know they have to win this game. This is a kitchen sink game. Whatever you have in the kitchen sink, you're throwing out there, right? Like, you're throwing out there. So, I like the Bucs here. Also, bartenders on the Vikings, so give me another reason to take the Bucs.
0: Okay, all right. I'm going to look at this Patriots-Jags game. I like under 46.5. It's ticked up just a smidge throughout the week. I just don't see a ton of scoring in this game. The Patriots have a real defense. You have real questions about their offense without A.J. Brown, with Drake maybe, right? This is another game against an AFC contender. Does he light it up? Probably not. This Jags offense was really slowed down last week against Denver. This is a quality Patriots defense, right? As I said before. So I don't see a ton of points in this game. 46.5 is a fairly high total in this one. I like the under, so I'll go with that. Under in Patriots-Jags. There you go.
2: All right. The platter is complete.
0: The platter is set. Table is ready. It's time to eat now, Crack. All we have to do is win.
2: All right.
0: That's the only thing.
3: All we got to do is win, and I'm there. I will say very quickly, Brian, I do like the Fever today.
0: You do?
3: Jesus. Yeah.
0: You know what's crazy? I haven't even looked at the lines yet.
3: It's 3.
0: Why are we starting on a Sunday, Jeff? Crack? On a Tuesday. Start on a Wednesday.
3: No.
0: Come on.
3: It makes no sense. They're playing Fever or playing at 4 o'clock on NFL Sunday. First round of the playoffs. The Fever beat the Aces easily twice this year. And the game they lost the Fever was, I think the game Clark missed 2 foul shots with about, you know, 20 seconds left. And then Jackie Young hit someone hit like a wild 3 to end the game. And then they hit a wild 3 again in overtime. Like,
0: it probably
3: they've been
0: was
3: better.
0: Jackie, yeah.
3: They've been better than Vegas in 3 games this year. And I got lucky the other night. I think I was texting you about this part. I took a bunch of unders for the Fever game, thinking they weren't going to play hard in that game.
0: There you go.
3: It was a 20-1 peanut parlay. I took 7 unders. Okay, I figured the Fever weren't going to play because why would they be the 4 seed or 5 seed? They want to be the 6 seed. Uh-huh. They did play for a good amount. And they had their worst game of the season. Clark shot 1 for 12. Mitchell was 3 of 10. Terrible game. They're going to play better today. That's they're not going to shoot that bad today. So I think they shoot better today. I didn't win that game. So there's my WNBA corner for about a minute there.
0: There you go.
2: And I have no problem. You know, you guys know that I'm an advantage sports bettor, which means I don't play parlays. However, I have no problem. What Jeff said there was the key word there was peanut.
0: Peanut.
2: So, peanut parlay, because if you're betting $100 a game, I understand people are going to try to go for the home run and knock it out of the park. I understand. I get it. I see it's all on social media. These people that make, you know, a grain of sand into a beach. You want to bet $5, 5% of your straight bet. maybe 7.5%. Okay, I'll allow that.
0: You went with peanut. I thought you were going to say seven leg parlay was the key phrase in that whole thing. Right?
2: It was a seven. Did he have a seven?
0: Seven Let's
2: legs.
0: Go.
2: Are,
0: Let's
2: seven legs are tough. Tough to get home, but that's the ones that everyone wants to hit, right?
3: I got
2: Did
3: so
2: you get
3: lucky
2: six out of seven, Jeff?
3: The Fever played their starters for like 25 minutes. It was the worst game they played all season. I was wrong. Like, I made the wrong wager. Like, I thought they weren't going to, and I won anyways, and then I lost it all in college football. Yesterday, it's probably the karma of it. Like, the Iowa game, you're like, well, the Schwartz won one. He can't win two. It'd be nice to have two good days in a row.
0: By the way, these teams that try to orchestrate their paths, it's like, okay, let's not face the dream. Let's not face the one seed in the second round. They never go anywhere.
3: No.
0: I don't expect the Fever to do anything. All right, coming up next, this team has been a dumpster fire. Does it continue today?
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16: And here's what you need to know.
29: The Buffalo Bills will have wide receivers DJ Moore and Keon Coleman available for today's showdown in Buffalo with the Chargers. Bills defense also getting a bit of a boost. Ed Oliver is available today. Giants edge rusher Brian Burns is going to play against the Titans. He is active despite injuring his ankle last Monday night against the Rams. Speaking of those Rams, Puka Nacua doubtful for tonight's game against the Broncos because of a groin injury, but ESPN reports that the team hopes Nacua can be back for week four against Philadelphia. As for edge rusher Myles Garrett, he's going to miss at least 6 weeks following the procedure on his knee, according to reports. And Bears quarterback Caleb Williams will miss 3 to 4 weeks with his injured hamstring, according to the NFL Network. Ravens wide receiver Zay Flowers working out as we speak in pregame festivities in Brazil as they face the Cowboys today, trying to determine if he's going to play today. Jalen Coker up for the Panthers. Xavier Leggett is out today for Carolina as they face the Browns. I'm Dan Beyer.
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0: Oh, what is going on? Happy Sunday to you. Hope all is fantastic. Happy week three. We get you all set for a full day of an NFL ball buffet. 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We've got the Ravens against the Cowboys in Brazil. We're going to Rio here today, fellas, for this one. We've got the Ravens favored by 3.5, neutral site game. And that's been the talk all week long, is just how badly does this field suck? It seems to be no debate that it sucks. It's just like, how badly does it suck? It's lumpy. You've got soccer players that have had to play on the same field. They're like, oh, it's freaking terrible. It's awful. And the NFL's just like, it's fine. It's fine. It'll be good. Don't worry. So the field conditions, that's one of the major storylines heading into this one. Something else I have my eye on is Lamar Jackson. Lamar Jackson has not been running like the Lamar of old. But against this Cowboys team, the Cowboys, they're not doing well against mobile quarterbacks. Jackson Dart, he ran for 54 yards in that first game of the season. And Jaden Daniels, he rushed for 69 yards in one half on them and was running circles around the Cowboys. So how much Lamar wants to run and does run and how effective he'll be on the ground is something I've definitely got my eye on today.
1: I had my eye on Derrick Henry because last game the Ravens lost because they didn't give him enough carries, which happens to be every Ravens loss.
0: It's crazy, it's like, isn't it? Yeah.
1: Well, Derrick Henry didn't get enough carries. I think Derrick Henry today is going to be a workhorse for this team because, again, like the Cowboys have had trouble stopping the run. Their defensive line has not been what we expected. You know, they're a little better against the pass, I guess, against Jaden Daniels, but he had a lot of open room to run. And remember, that game, Dan Quinn should have whatchamacallit, kicked a field goal the final play of the first. That would have been 17-13. And different game, right? 17-13, Jaden Daniels still in that game. Obviously, he gets hurt. So I'm really off the Cowboys. I was kind of disappointed in their defense. I've been disappointed. I thought they'd be better. Like, I thought they'd be the Bengals, right? The Bengals got a brand new defense, and all of a sudden, we're better immediately. And that's just not been the case with the Cowboys. So, crack, I would look at some Derrick Henry stuff today in this game. Maybe Dak Prescott overpassing if we think that it's going to be a pass game for them. Because of the situation with, again, the issue of them being behind in this game. So I would I'd look in that direction.
2: Hey, Jeff, before I talk about the game, what are you guys, like, what would you say if you had to go to Brazil? Wouldn't you just rather just play in the States being on NFL Sunday? Like, the players they have to hate this, right, Jeff?
1: Yes. I'm thinking? Yeah. But we like the money from the CBA. So
2: I get it. Like, it would be great if you could take your wife for the week and go. But I mean,
1: to Brazil. No, yeah. In Brazil is one of those places that you sort of like are going and sort of staying in your hotel, right?
2: Right.
1: You go to London.
2: Right.
1: You go to some other places. Okay. You know, you're okay. Just leaving. Well, look. Again, the players are fine taking the money for the CBA.
2: Sure.
1: The thing that's always frustrated me is the fields just don't seem acceptable, right? So if you're gonna have a situation where you're playing on these fields, like, can we get an acceptable field, please, that doesn't have all these issues that we seem to have all these international fields?
2: Right. Well, interesting one here. Like we said, this one being played in Brazil. We've heard complaints about those conditions on the field already. So what Jeff is saying, we're already hearing that this week. So hopefully no one gets hurt because of the field. The Ravens look like they were going to be 2-0 before they outscored 15-0 in the fourth quarter by the Saints, throwing a lot of people out of all these survivor contests all around the country. They're going to have to learn how to close games with leads, which was that was their big problem last year too. Going to the other side of the ball here, Cowboys coming off that easy 37-20 win over Washington last week, where their offense had no problems moving the ball down the field. Their D will have their hands full today, though, with the Ravens rushing attack, Derrick Henry, Lamar Jackson. They're going to be effective today. I would think they'd be effective today in Rio. Through the first 2 weeks, the Cowboys are ranked 30th against the run and dead last on third down conversion defense. So this game has a big buildup and their first ever game in Rio de Janeiro. Yeah. Looking forward to see what happens there. Again, hopefully no one gets hurt on that field.
1: Not only are the Cowboys bad on third down, I'm going to make you guess. I don't know if you know this. The Cowboys defense right now, conversion percentage against on third down. What percent are offenses converting on third down against the Cowboys? I'll make you guess. They're dead last in the NFL. What would you guess it is?
2: Yeah, that
0: I'm
2: would
0: looking
2: be
0: right at it. So,
2: okay.
0: Yeah.
2: Well, give it up.
0: I would love to just say, and like, wow,
2: 22%.
0: Man, you're right on the money, Brian. I didn't
1: 68%.
0: 68%.
2: Right.
0: Yeah.
1: Giants, right, with Jackson Dart, week one, and the Commanders without their quarterback.
0: Yeah. That's alarming right there.
2: Yeah.
0: Very alarming.
1: It's not good.
0: Right? Wow. Not good at all. Dak Prescott, by the way, let me check real fast. Probably the highest, I would guess, passing yardage prop of the week. 261.5. Yeah, that's definitely the highest. So that's another question is, I'm totally with you on Derrick Henry. It should be, you know, an old school Ezekiel Elliott. Remember when he had the spoon where it's like, feed me, like he's doing like that. That should be Derrick Henry all game long in this one. But how well do the Cowboys run the ball? Their running game leaves a lot to be desired with Javonte Williams right now. So it might just be Dak, more Dak, a little more Dak. Let's add a little bit more Dak on top, right? Just passing. For what it's worth, this is an interesting trend. Unders in international games when the total is in the 50s, 4-0.
1: Interesting.
0: It's kind of interesting, right, with the total being 53.5 today. So who knows? Maybe
1: it's because the fields are bad.
0: Yeah, right. Yeah. I remember what the Dolphins played the Chiefs. I don't even know where it was, but
1: Germany.
0: Somewhere international. Germany, right? Yeah.
1: That
0: was like 21-14 or it was 21-7. It was this gross game. We're expecting high flying points left and right. Tyreek Hill facing his former team. No fireworks.
1: Nothing. That was the 2014 year when every Chiefs game was ugly.
0: Yeah, well, hey, man, that one was peak ugly in that one. How about Vikings-Tampa? We've got the Vikings and Bucks. Jeff, you like Tampa plus the
1: like
0: 2.5 in this one,
1: yeah,
0: right?
1: This what are the is reasons just, why? Feels like a spot where you just, you know, there's a lot happening here when I think with Tampa where it's a must win, which is not always how you should bet on these games, but it's a must win for them. You know, they don't want to go 0-2, right, as we know, because 0-3. You go 0-3, you're screwed for the rest of the year, essentially. They're not that far away from winning, right? They four turnovers the first game and those fumbles. Last week was a weird, wonky rain delay in the middle of the game. They lost the Browns. Watson played well. The case for them, obviously, is that they're just going to play better because they almost have to. Otherwise, their season's over. Mm-hmm. And it's not the best handicap, but it's also a fate of the Vikings that you were losing by 12 to the Packers and won by 3 touchdowns because of like a weird, you know, convergence of a bunch of different fumbles happen, a weird play. Then you won 9-3. The Cowboys, the Bears were 0-3 in the red zone in that game, including a really bad fumble. Mm-hmm. It's not like the Vikings were great in that game either. So I just think that the Vikings are not as good as 2-0. The Bucs are probably not as bad as 0-2. And so both those things happening. You also have, it's a little bit cooler in the South, but clearly it's, you know, you have a dome team playing in the heat in the South. It's a little cooler than it's been, which is nice. Not as much sweating happening. But I just think this is a spot where I'm going to kind of hold my nose like the 0-2 team, getting a point or two here and be happy with it.
2: Yeah. The Vikings, they get Kyler Murray back this weekend as backup. Carson Wentz has led them to a 2-0 start. The Bucks avoid the dreaded 0-3. Like you guys said here, looking to avoid this 0-3. If they want to win with Baker Mayfield, it's going to need to protect the ball more for sure. Baker has 4 turnovers in his first 2 games, and the Vikings are blitzing at a crazy rate. So expect them to try to force Baker into bad decisions today. Let's see. Jeff Jefferson also. Jeff Jefferson might be in for a big game today. The Bucs secondary has, you know, they really just haven't been great. So he should see a lot of one-on-one matchups today. So that's another situation. And this game is probably, I don't know, I just keep on getting questioned on this game. I was at dinner 2 nights in a row, and random people come up to me asking me about the NFL, but both asked about this particular game, though.
0: Wow.
2: It's an interesting line here. So at the beginning of the season, the look ahead for this game was a Bucs 4.5 point favorite. Now,
1: wow.
2: Just look, 2.5. Here we go. You know, 2 weeks later, I mean, and you have, they're an underdog. So, I had 2 different groups of people ask me about this game. So it just randomly.
1: Because they
2: doesn't sound like
1: actually, like, what was the reason why?
2: Yeah, they just asked me about, you know, this one person knew I had some Vikings futures last season, not this season, and he asked me about this particular game. And then this group of I went to dinner at the Venetian the other night, there was a whole group of people that were in town for a bachelor party, and this was like there were some guys that were actually from Minnesota, And the other guys came in from Florida, so they were just like, you know, going at it, you know, fooling around, really. But asked me about the game. Just random, that two different groups of people asked me about this particular game. Because it's not a marquee game. It's not like, you know, it's not like Rams and Broncos. At least you get some better teams that are, that you, you know, you that are talked about more, the Chiefs or Cowboys. No, it was like just a random thing. So, again, isn't that amazing, though, that the look-ahead line, just 2 weeks ago, Bucks were a 4.5-point favorite. So, interesting.
3: By the way, a couple of nuggets that are interesting in this game. So, it's the battle of former number one overall picks. You have Baker, he was the number one pick in 2018. Kyler Murray was the number one pick in 2019. Now, think about this. Baker is on his fourth NFL team. Kyler's on his second NFL team. So picture the last two number one overall picks. You've got Titans quarterback Cam Ward, and you've got Fernando Mendoza of the Raiders. Can you think, wrap your head around, let's say in 6 years from now, Cam Ward is on his fourth team, Fernando Mendoza's on his second team?
1: It's crazy.
3: Right? But that's what we have with Baker and Kyler right now.
1: Yeah.
3: Kind of weird how that worked out. But yeah.
1: It's funny when you put it like that, right? You're like, wow.
3: Right? Sure. Yeah, it's like, holy cow, but that's the reality. How about this, too? Minnesota, they've blitzed on 74% of opponent dropbacks this season. That's by far the highest rate in the league. The second team is the Commanders at 45%. So Brian Flores is like, blitz some more. Baker Mayfield has been running a lot, right? His rushing prop is ticked up, but it's at 18.5 at underdog. Baker doesn't tuck it and run a handful of times today against blitz-happy Brian Flores. He's got to, right, Jeff? Like, is this too good to be true?
1: I just don't think Baker's got to run less. I just don't love, like, all the running. I think he's at the age now where he's got to really, to me, focus on just getting the ball out quickly and being in rhythm and not so much of, like, the Baker bravado-type plays. He might have to because, it's, like you mentioned, like, schematic issues. But I think that it's not great for his career to continue to have to do this.
3: Oh, absolutely agreed. This is crazy, too. Tampa is 0-11 against the spread in their past 11 games.
2: Wow.
3: So it might be.
1: They've been low-key really, really bad for about, you know, 3 months of football now, if you include last season.
3: Crazy, right? It's like, really? 0-11 against the spread is Tampa? Wow. But, 6-2 last year. Baker was an MVP front runner, and then, dude, it just, the wheels came off the tracks, and they haven't gotten back on yet. But I hear you. I get your argument, Jeff. I might even side with you on this one. Who knows? With Tampa getting the points, it's a desperate position to be in, but it's against a blitz-heavy defense, and you've been, you know, misfiring left and right offensively. It's a great matchup. I can't wait for this one. It's like you guys are saying, it's one of the sneakier good matchups of the day. We've got Bill Krakenberger, professional sports handicapper, Jeff Schwartz, 8-year NFL veteran. I'm Brian Noe. Who wants to be a millionaire this football season? 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All right, coming up next, it's the marquee matchup of week 3. And both these teams looked pretty good last week. Who's going to carry it into week 3? We'll get to that right around the corner. 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
15: He actually represented me. He's posing as my attorney in a court.
17: There were moments where Manny would assume the role of undercover police officer.
12: My father's never-ending string of lies ultimately broke apart my family. And at 15 years old, I completely cut him out of my life. That was 24 years ago. But I just had a son of my own, and it brought back tons of memories of my childhood, along with tons of questions I wanted answered. How did my father become the scheming mastermind? Was he like this with everyone? And is it possible, after all these years, he's actually changed? 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
25: 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The Odd Couple with Rob Parker and Kelvin Washington. 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
0: 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All right, we are, 37 minutes from kickoff right here. 9 early games. It was funny, I was just thinking, you know, if I weren't a Dolphins fan, of the 8 games I'll have in front of me, the Chiefs-Dolphins game would not be, it would be the odd man out, right? But I'm a Dolphins fan, so it's probably going to be Giants hosting the Titans right there. It's probably going to be the odd man out. But the nightcap, that is the marquee matchup. Rams-Broncos in Denver. Denver home underdog. Got a nice come-from-behind win, trailing by 10 points against the Jags last week. So Denver getting their first win of the season. And they'll take on the Rams without Puka Nacua. So we're looking at Davante Adams, who was prime Davante last week. A buck 95, couple of touchdown grabs. He was outstanding against the Giants. Going up against Pat Surtain. Going to be a really fun matchup in this one. What do you have your eye on in this one, Jeff?
1: What a fun game, right? No Puka Nacua. That situation seems interesting and worth monitoring. You know, you just... Without Puka Nacua, how are the Rams going to score that much in this game?
0: Mm-hmm.
1: You know, like, what do you... Davante Adams is not scary enough, right, to really concern you, I think, for the full 100 yards of the field. He's great in the red zone. They're going to run the, try to probably run the ball a bunch and play defense and hope, you know, that you're able to get Bo Nix to be conservative and make some mistakes. I don't love this for the Rams. I don't love the spot for the Rams. It's a very tough... On the road, outside... Without your best wide receiver, I'm sure Sean McVay will have a great plan. But this comes down, I think, to like if the Rams can sort of just string together a couple drives. But again, what is Bo Nix, man? I'm so underwhelmed by Bo Nix. And don't come after me, Sean Payton, please. I'm just underwhelmed by Bo Nix.
0: Yeah.
2: Yeah, a nice primetime matchup here. Both of these teams stumbled in their first game and bounced back with a win last week. For me, this one comes down to the Broncos' defense and Matt Stafford's run offense. Will Denver be able to, you know, get the pressure they want up front on Stafford? They're going to want to control the time of possession as much as possible to keep this Rams offense off the field. Bo Nix, for sure, has showed that he can make a lot of mistakes when he's pressured. So I expect the Rams to blitz a lot here and make things difficult for Nix. Broncos wide receiver Waddle exploded for 8 catches and 136 yards last week. Ex-Miami guy there, of course, Brian.
0: That's right.
2: So they could really use a repeat of that performance from him today. And, yeah, that was pretty exciting if you're a fan, you know, to see Waddle explode for, you know, 8 catches, like I said, 136 yards last week.
0: No, he was fantastic. He had a great game in that one. No doubt about that. How about the Monday night game tomorrow night? We got the Eagles against the Bears, the Bears. And the Bears are 3.5-point home dogs. No Caleb Williams, right? He's out for this game with a hamstring strain. And we'll get into that whole saga in just a second. But I think it just shows you how hard it is to cover spreads on the road, where you've got most likely Case Keenum going for the Bears, the third-string quarterback, against an Eagles defense that is absolutely for real. And yet, at the end of the day, the Eagles still just favored by 3 in the hook on the road in a Monday night game on the road. It just shows how hard it is to cover on the road.
2: Sure.
0: And
2: prime time.
0: Right, yeah, prime time game. You think about the Bears, they ran it down the Phillies' throat last year. Just absolutely pounded the rock for 281 yards and 2 touchdowns on the ground last season. So obviously Philly will be on high alert for that, and it's a pride thing too to stop the run. So what do you think about this one, Jeff? Anything you got your eye on in Eagles-Bears tomorrow night?
1: How are the Bears going to score points in this game? You know, Philly's defense is really good, and now you're without your quarterback, and you have an immobile quarterback. Like, what's the plan here? The Bears' situation is on offense really interesting to me. So I saw a tweet after their last game said Colston Loveland goes off, and it said one catch for 3 yards. That's his first catch of the season.
0: That's a great tweet. Like,
1: why is Loveland not being targeted? Like, what's happening?
0: Yeah,
1: I'm so confused on the Bears' offense right now. I know Week One was 59 points, but last week was an odd performance. Even in the weather, it just was an odd performance. I'm curious what they do with a backup today, Crack. So tomorrow night. I'm not taking Philly to cover on the road. I think the Bears team total under will be something I would definitely be okay with.
2: Yeah, of course, like you guys said, the big news in this one is going to be the absence of Williams. He was carted off the field last week in the tears. I mean, you really felt for him. I really felt for him last week. It seemed like, we may not see him the rest of the season, but it was only a hamstring pull. So I think he's even like week to week moving forward. So they're going with, like you guys said, third string, 38-year-old Case Keenum this week. So the offense may look as bad as it did last week in their 9-3 loss to the Vikings. Bears are going to have to be successful running the ball, like Brian said, if they want to beat Philly. Last year, when they went head-to-head, the Bears dominated on the ground, 281 rushing yards. They're going to need a repeat of that tomorrow night. Philly 2-0, but hasn't looked great so far. Hurts has been efficient, but not explosive. Injuries to Barkley. And, it just seems like to me this might be one of those ones where I look to a market to see their current season wins, which is under 10.5 plus. You could take plus like $1.35. I don't know. It might be interesting to take a big plus price there. I would like to look for an 11. This way they'd have to beat me on 12, but I like to look sometimes at those season win props when there's a couple games under everyone's belts. Eagles 3.5 points, like we said. This game went up to 5.5 for a second after that. This game actually jumped back down to 3.5. Total has made its way down to like 42 in some spots. But hopefully we get a better game than people just think. Oh yeah, Williams is out. This is going to be an easy, dominant game by Philly. Well, not the case sometimes in these primetime games. Some people step up. Hopefully Keenum's that guy to step up for the Bears.
0: A sneaky injury. You've got the Philly tight end, Dallas Goedert. He's got a sprained MCL. So he's out for a little while. And they actually signed Zach Ertz. Remember the old school Eagles tight end? He's been with Washington for the last couple of years. They signed him to the practice squad. But for this game, we're looking at the Oregon product here, Jeff. Johnny Mundt. We're looking at him as one of the tight ends for the Eagles. They're banged up at tight end. So this is one of these games where it points to Jalen Hurts. This is a banged up Bears secondary. I call him the cover killer, Jalen Hurts. That's what he did last week. He killed our cover against the Titans, Jeff. A pick six begin the game, a pick later in the second half. So like, this should be a game where Jalen Hurts eats through the air. But I don't know what it is with him. He's special when it matters most. But there are times during the game where you're just like, what is he doing right now? So it could be a mixed bag for him tomorrow night as well.
1: Well, it's funny because the two interceptions Hurts threw were so bad last week. One was a pick six. Otherwise, it was really good. That's the problem, yeah. Right? Some of the plays, the killer, are just such a killer plays that they're so tough to defend. And otherwise, though, he is it's been really good.
0: Yeah, yeah. Someone else who's really good. How about our guy Dan Beyer with us this morning, filling in for Ilo. Ilo has Charger obligations. I hope one day in life I have Charger obligations as well. But Dan Beyer with us, always a treat. What's going on, Dan?
3: Very kind words, Brian. No, yes, the Charger obligations as the Bolts get ready for the Bills coming up. Buffalo will have Ed Oliver and DJ Moore available. Also, Keon Coleman ago. So Josh Allen will have his weapons available for today's Week 3 matchup. You guys were talking about Bears-Eagles a little while ago. The update on Caleb Williams is this. The NFL Network says he's going to miss about 3 to 4 weeks with that injured hamstring, as it's now considered a grade 2 strain. As for Myles Garrett, who's on IR following that knee procedure. Well, ESPN reports that Garrett could miss 6 weeks of action. He'd be eligible to return from IR after missing 4 games, but it could be until late October, early November before we see Myles Garrett. We're not likely to see Puka Nacua tonight for the Rams, doubtful against the Broncos. However, there's hope that Nacua can play in Week 4 against Philadelphia. Giants have the Titans today. Edge rusher Brian Burns is active despite suffering an ankle injury in that loss to the Rams in Week 2. Zay Flowers, as we speak, working out for the Ravens on the field in Brazil, hoping to go today against the Cowboys. Steelers wide receiver Michael Pittman Jr. is a go, as is running back Jaylen Warren, as they have a divisional showdown with the Cincinnati Bengals. And staying in that division, the Browns host the Panthers today. Jalen Coker is a go. Xavier Leggett is not playing for Carolina. Mike Evans is going to play today for the 49ers against Arizona. Final day of baseball's regular season. Rays and Phillies had their game moved up until about, right around 11:30 local time and make that 2:30 Eastern time in Philadelphia, 11:30 our time here on the West Coast. Diamondbacks and Padres will play later on. It's the Phillies or the Diamondbacks for that final wild card in the National League. As for the American League West, well, it's down to the Astros and Rangers. Rangers face the Twins today, while Houston is in Sacramento to face the A's. President's Cup underway. Internationals have a 3-point edge on the U.S. as they play the singles matches at Medina number 3. Guys, back to you.
0: Thank you, Dan. It is Fox Sports Radio's Countdown to Kickoff presented by Underdog. Unleash your dog. Interesting news. He had a bunch of stuff in there. How about Caleb Williams, grade 2 strain? Going to miss a couple of games for the Bears right there. It's funny. Let me connect it to Marvin Harrison Jr., the Cardinals wide receiver.
1: Yeah.
0: He has one catch for 33 yards this year. Yeah. That's it. Through 2 games.
1: Not great.
0: And he said this week, I made a point not to go on social media and look at all the jokes and all the criticisms. And I hope Caleb Williams did the same thing this week, because, Jeff, this week was nothing but trashing Caleb Williams all week. It was, you know, like, I get it, right? He goes down. It looked like he ripped his hamstring right off the bone. Looked like his hamstring might never recover for the rest of his life. You know, they might have to amputate. And then he turns out to be week to week. That's what he was believed to be right after the game. Now he's going to miss a couple of games, but it's not, you know, season lost or on IR. He's not on the shelf for a couple of months. It's not a situation like that.
1: Yeah.
0: So it's just embarrassing. I'll meet him halfway, Jeff, and you can speak to this better than any of us on this show. When you injure yourself in any capacity, it's not just the pain, it's the fear of the unknown. It's the fear of, what did I just do to my body? How long am I on the shelf? How much rehab do I have to do? You have a million thoughts going through your head. And I'm sure he was freaked out about that. With that being said, it's still as embarrassing as it gets. This is Paul Pierce in the wheelchair all over again, where he overreacted to what he thought was probably a major injury, and it turns out to be very minor. It's like the flesh wound in Step Brothers, where they build bunk beds, and there's so much blood, and then it's just this little scrape on his arm. It's just embarrassing for Caleb Williams, but I get how he got there. But what's your take on this whole thing, Jeff?
1: Okay. The cart is not the problem. It's like the fist pumping off the cart.
0: Okay.
1: It's like the cart is, like, Jackson Dart should have taken a cart. He didn't take a cart.
0: Yeah, right.
1: Who knows what more damage he did to his knee by walking that off and being a tough guy, right? We don't know. Take the cart. But the fist pumping and, like, you weren't concussed. You weren't Dante Moore last night,

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23: There are so many things you don't like.
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0: Fox Football Sunday presented by Underdog. Unleash your dog. End Zone Radio. I'm Dan Beyer. That's the All-Pro Kerry Rhodes. She's Monty Bolaños. Adam Kaplan, our NFL insider, joins us in just a few seconds. Do got to tell you that the Saints are knocking on the door. Down 3 to the Raiders with 6:58 left in the third quarter. But the Saints have it down to about the one-yard line, trying to cash in and take the lead. Cowboys have the football, but it's the Ravens up 17-13 in that game in Rio. Dallas, though, at the Ravens' 42-yard line midway through the third. Michael Wilson has a touchdown reception for the Cardinals. They kick the extra point. They're within 10 of the Niners, 23-13, 2 minutes left to go in the third. And on that turnover that we talked about, that Minnesota turned it all over to Tampa Bay, Buccaneers only settled for a field goal, so it's 17-13 with 6 minutes to go in the third quarter. The Saints just got into the end zone. Juwan Johnson, a touchdown reception. So the extra point will be pending. It's 19-16 right now. Saints on top of the Raiders. Let's bring in our NFL insider, Adam Kaplan. You can find at Kaplan NFL. Also see him on Sports Grid and hear him on the Inside the Birds podcast. You can see him on the Inside the Birds podcast as well. Adam, welcome into the week three conversation. And I'm not sure how much you heard of us talking prior, but we were just talking about the New England Patriots and Mike Vrabel just being like, hey, man, I don't know what's going on with this team right now. Like, we need to find some form of identity. What is wrong with New England after they got beat up today by the Jaguars 35-6?
1: Well, really, this is what you call the Super Bowl hangover, right? So the quarterback, Drake May, had a bad Super Bowl. He's not played well so far through three games. And there was with the loss of A.J. Brown, and they knew they did not have a good enough receiver core. That's why they made the trade with the Eagles. And he suffers a high ankle sprain. They believe he'll be back before midseason, as I understand it. But they just look completely lost at receiver. They can't run the ball to save their life, and this is keeping their defense on the field. Their defense is getting tired. Obviously, Jacksonville, where it's warm, they look bad today. They look like a bad football team. It's when you look at the strength of schedule, sometimes you can roll your eyes. But we knew they're going to play a harder schedule this season, and it's showing up right now. And they look really bad. So you asked me what's bad. I just kind of gave you everything that I know. But I could tell you one thing that I'll add. The big knock on Drake May was coming out of North Carolina was big risk taker, would make some throws he shouldn't make, he shouldn't try to attempt. Very coachable, though, but there was a lot of bad tape from North Carolina where you're trying to isolate the good throws and say, okay, he's a pretty good athlete. He's got a big arm. He's a big dude. But now you're seeing all the limitations come out, and he looks really bad right now.
2: Yeah, he does look really bad, Adam. But I want to switch from that team to a team through three games. If we were to say that this team would be 2-1 through three games, would you believe it? The Browns?
1: No, I wouldn't have. especially after week one, they look so bad. Mm-hmm. I mean, fans were wanting Todd Monken fired after 1 week. I mean, this is the way it is
2: exactly.
1: In fandom.
2: Yeah.
1: But I got to give their coaching staff credit. Monken, mm-hmm. who calls the plays, and Deshaun Watson, last two games is holding down the fort, doing an excellent job. As I told you, mm-hmm. after last week's game, a source close to the team told me that as soon as the coaches got done watching their offseason tape of him, they're like, wow, he's really healthy. He looks like he's not coming off of multiple Achilles surgeries. So mm-hmm. he's healthy. He's making good decisions. It's not the most gifted team, very average team in terms of talent, but they executed well. The game today could have gone either way with the Panthers. Panthers probably looked at it and they felt that they had them when it was 18-13. But I give Watson credit, drove the team right down the field. And the key for me is that Watson's not turned the ball over. Mm-hmm. That's a huge thing because prior to the season, not whenever he played, that is, he looked bad. He just looked like he couldn't play any longer. And he's healthy, clearly. And they found a really reliable pass target with Harold Fatt in the tight end. I'll tell you what. Guys, he was not like known as a real good athlete. He's more of a possession receiving tight end. But the guy gets open, and Denzel Boston has made big plays at wide receiver, the second round pick.
0: I know Monty's got something, but just a final one on the Browns thing. Yeah. Through 3 weeks, I had them at 0-8.
1: I felt if they could get 7 or 8 wins for the season, that would be a huge accomplishment. Now, let's look at what it is. Is okay? They're 2-1. They're going to host the Steelers, or arch rival, this coming week. So got to play the Ravens, the Steelers. And then the rest of their schedules, their teams are under 500 right now before they go on their week 11 bye.
3: So a team that Dan had going 0-8. But now let's move to a team that can possibly go 0-7, the Chargers. after today, after today, honestly, like, is there any silver lining when looking at the Chargers? Because I don't see one, Adam. Not one.
1: Yeah, I honestly, like, this is a game. This is another situation. They get up 10-0. And whatever the case may be, they just started to lose it. And Josh Allen started making plays to the big touchdown run. Look, I know he didn't look good. He made a lot of bad decisions. Mm-hmm. And then the run defense took powder. They couldn't tackle you. James Cook got off to a slow start. Then he started rolling, particularly in the second half, and then the game was over. Yeah. When they were down 10-0, I was like, wow, this is hard to believe. The Bills, now you see this a lot when a team like the Chargers gets off to a bad start 0-2. They go on the road, they get away from home, and they feel better about themselves. But once they got down, they had the Bills. Like, they had the Allen had a terrible first half, but I give the guy credit, and they found a way to win. And yeah, I'm definitely surprised. I didn't see the Chargers being this bad.
0: By the way, the Buccaneers just had an 85-yard touchdown wiped off the board because of a holding call. It was Baker Mayfield to Chris Godwin. The Raiders fumbled the ensuing kickoff down 4 to the Saints, and now the Saints are in business in the Raiders' red zone. Adam Kaplan, our NFL insider, joining us here on Fox Football Sunday, presented by Underdog. She's Monty Bolaños. That's Kerry Rhodes, the All-Pro. I'm Dan Beyer. I give a lot of credit to Marcus Mariota and what the Commanders did today. But even as a Seahawks fan, that Sam Darnold turnover.
1: Oh.
0: Is that the difference? Are you putting this on the defense for, you know, early kickoff, a cross country, second straight road game? Sort of, Kerry's nodding his head to all
2: That's
0: of
2: a real
0: that.
2: Thing, yeah.
0: But how do the Commanders at 0-2 with a backup quarterback beat the defending Super Bowl champions?
1: Dan, you know what the sad thing is? Darnold, I know he had the two picks. The one was embarrassing. I mean, he looked like the old Sam Darnold. Just a terrible play. And then, look, let's not forget, though, Jadarian Price was not look good. The first-round pick had that costly fumble. That was bad. The defense had some tackling issues. They lost McLaurin in coverage a couple times. McLaurin also had a big catch I thought he really should have been given. But the pass, Darnold actually made some great throws to JSN especially. But it's just a lot of turn the ball over like they did. They lost the turnover battle 3-0. You can't do that. JSN cannot be stopped. But people want to point to their defense, but it was the offense that turned the ball over and gave Washington credit. And I give Mariota credit. I'm not a fan. I mean, he's been a journeyman, been hurt a lot. But I know they're happy to have him. And it's really interesting though. There are a lot of teams that could not run the ball today. Both teams in this game could not do it. But yet we had 64 points scored.
2: Yeah, Adam, this I'm going to throw something out there. Obviously, we didn't expect Patrick Mahomes to be back to start this season. And in that first game, he looked okay. I didn't think he was
1: anything special. Actually, I didn't think he looked good at all, honestly.
2: Right, there you go. I'll let you say that. But I thought it was just okay. He's starting to round into shape. This team is now 3-0. Are the Chiefs back or is it a little premature?
1: This is another situation, and I know the Chiefs will never say that. They're certainly not rebuilding, but again, not the most talented team.
2: No.
1: They lost a lot of free agents on defense. Mm-hmm. Mahomes was elite against Denver. He was incredible.
2: Yeah.
1: I was shocked. No, you'd asked me, when I was asked on FSR in early to mid-August, the feeling around the club was that Mahomes should be ready around week one. They couldn't say for sure. Well, let's not forget about Kenneth Walker. He's been phenomenal.
2: Oh, he's been amazing, yep.
1: Yeah, today, like I thought the Dolphins did a great job of controlling him, but they lost Travis Kelce twice for big plays. The only two catches that he had, one was the big touchdown to seal the win.
2: Mm-hmm.
1: But yeah, I don't want to say they're overachieving. I don't say they're overachieving, and we got a lot of the season to go here. And look, the Raiders are coming down to they're coming down to earth a little bit.
2: Mm-hmm.
1: But I want to get through the Chiefs schedule is unbelievable, folks. I don't know if you guys have looked at it. Look, not only should they beat the Raiders next week, they have a bye in week 5. When they come back after the bye, they host the lowly Chargers. Then it gets harder against the Seahawks and Denver. And Denver's going to be heard from, guys. I can't wait for that game.
3: It's End Zone Radio. We're talking to our NFL insider, Adam Kaplan. Last one for me, Adam. Any hope that the Texans can once again overcome an 0-3 start to the season and make the postseason? Because the Colts aren't that great. They stopped Jonathan Taylor and Indy gets the win. What can Houston do if is anything?
1: Yeah, there's really nothing, because here's the problem. They're so down at receiver.
2: Mm-hmm.
1: Without Nico Collins, who's an absolute superstar, their ex-receiver, he's great. not having Tank Dell. Then they lost Jaden Higgins, who would have started, you know, to the torn ACL. That was before the season started. He did that in preseason. So they just can't score. They don't run the ball effectively enough. Montgomery had the big game earlier this season, but yeah, it's going to be hard because they just don't have enough talent on offense because of the receiver problem. So they're not going to make it. They're just not. They'll get Collins back relatively soon, but they just don't have enough firepower. When you don't have enough firepower, it usually shows up, and it's certainly showing up right now.
0: You know, the thing about the Texans running game, and I said this on the I Want Your Flex podcast, when you're doing stuff in the fantasy world, it's a little different. But realistically, the Texans didn't address their running game by signing David Montgomery. Mm. I mean, the guy's 200-yard games over the last two seasons entering this season.
1: Mm.
0: It felt
1: it's not explosive.
0: No, not at all. And yeah. It felt like they were trying to strike gold again, like they did with Joe Mixon in the 1 year that after he left Cincinnati and came in. He was great for them. Mm-hmm. He really was. But to think that you could go down that well again, and it's not meant to be a knock on David Montgomery. It's meant to be a knock on Nick Caseri on the front office for not being able to deal with that or
1: plus
0: address
1: the offensive
0: that.
1: Line, right? You know, they trade Tunsil. They've done a lot of patchwork of their offensive line. That's not a good thing. So, yeah, he's actually done a nice job. I'll give him credit, Nick Caseri. But when you cannot get it right on your offensive line, you're just not going to get there. And it's not his fault with the injuries at receiver, but they're not going to make it. There's just no way. And I'll give Jacksonville credit. I'm not saying last year was a fluke, but I needed to see them bounce back, and they have. I'm very impressed with Jacksonville. They're obviously going to win the division. I mean, it's Tennessee.
2: Oh, hey.
1: Jacksonville's going to win the division.
2: Adam, you're a little too late on that, Adam.
0: The reason being, Adam, is Monty and her friends made our predictions board like they do on Inside the NBA.
1: Yeah, yeah.
0: And about 25 minutes ago, I just put, by the way, I got to update it. I want to write, it's a wrap, that the Jaguars are winning the division.
1: Is.
0: Yeah, it's
1: it,
0: over
1: it,
0: with.
1: It's isn't crazy? And poor Cam Ward today. that's a shame because it looked like they were going to drive and score and win the game, but terrible interception.
3: Mm-hmm.
0: That game was rated R, so kids couldn't even watch Giants and Titans.
1: We got rain out east pretty badly the last 3 days, but
0: they could have played in sunshine. Okay, 85 degrees.
3: No one's
0: loving Titans Giants. I'm sorry.
1: Take a broker's day off.
0: Good stuff, Adam. We're going to let you. Oh, actually, you know what? I got one more for Adam.
1: Phillies?
0: No, go ahead.
1: don't talk. I don't want to talk Phillies.
0: Go. No, it's going
1: to
0: be about Joey Porter Jr. Because
1: he's going to be, he'll wind up being moved.
0: But the Lions and Cowboys, that was the
1: my understanding is there are a lot of teams involved. Here's the problem. The Steelers really, they were so far away from what he wanted in a contract. He's been really consistent. And I know they're very happy with Asante Samuel Jr.
0: Mm-hmm.
1: Become more or less been filling in for him.
0: Mm-hmm.
1: They'll be able to move him. There's plenty of interest. This will get done. When you have a quality young corner available via trade, now the only problem is their depth. You trade him, and they're razor thin a corner because what they'll have to do is because Jalen Ramsey is more of like a hybrid player. He'll probably have to play more corner, but they got to move him. And by the way, that was an incredible game today, Pittsburgh and Cincinnati.
2: Yeah.
0: And we touched on Aaron Rodgers a little bit earlier.
2: A little throwback game?
0: Yeah, right. The AFC North. We knew it was going to be interesting. Yeah. Adam Kaplan is always interesting. Can't wait to talk to you again on week four. Thanks, Adam.
2: Have a good day, Adam.
0: All right. The Cardinals are knocking on the door.
2: Ooh.
0: It's now a 10-point ball game, and it's even closer.
2: Ooh.
0: Jeremiah Love has just caught a touchdown pass from Jacoby Brissett, so there will be an extra point pending. Monty, if you want to give the other scores, take it away. You could give us the latest. But, yeah, we got a one-score game in Santa Clara.
3: Wow. Yeah, that's right. Three other games currently going on right now. In Tampa, it's the Buccaneers who are losing to the Vikings 17-13. They're about to start the fourth quarter. The other two are late in the third quarter, like the Saints, who have extended their lead over the Raiders 27-16. Raiders currently have the ball around midfield with about 5 minutes to go, with about 4 minutes to go in Brazil, where the Ravens got in the end zone. Lamar Jackson with a touchdown pass. They lead the Cowboys 24-13. Cowboys currently have the ball, but they're still in their own territory. Earlier today, we kind of talked a lot of these scores with Adam Kaplan, but the Steelers won today against the Bengals, 30-27, where Aaron Rodgers looked a little bit vintage. In certain moments, he had some nice throws, 292 yards, 3 touchdowns, and 1 interception. Joe Burrow threw for 282 yards and 3 touchdowns, but he had a fumble on the final drive of the game where Cincinnati was trying to take the lead. Commanders beat the Seahawks 33-31. Lions took down the Jets 31-24. But Geno Smith had a nice game, 31 of 37 for 321 yards, 3 touchdowns, no turnovers. Colts had a 19-17 win over the Texans. Houston 0-3 to start the season. Chiefs outscored the Dolphins 24-10. Miami did lose Devon Achane to a knee injury early in the game. Jaguars crushed the Patriots 35-6. Drake May, 14 of 25, 199 yards, 2 interceptions, and a lost fumble. He has 7 turnovers already this season. Last year alone, he only had 11 all year. Giants held on to beat the Titans 12-7. Browns intercepted Bryce Young on the final play of the game to beat the Panthers 21-18. And the Chargers had 5 turnovers, but it wasn't enough. The Bills still won 24-16. In baseball, both the Phillies and the Astros have punched their ticket to the postseason. The WNBA playoffs started today. It's the first round. All 8 teams are in action. Aces crush the Fever 102-85. Asia Wilson, 38 points and 16 rebounds, while the Liberty took down the Lynx 91-75. And in college football, guys, USC football suspended Desmond Stevens for 1 game as a result of his conduct during Saturday's game against Oregon. So he's going to miss the next game against Washington on October 3rd. And the AP college poll did come out top 25. Do you want me to tell you where Louisville is?
2: I do not.
3: Okay, cool. Because I don't see them on the list.
2: They're not there.
3: I don't think so. I also
0: tough
3: don't
0: one
3: see.
0: One against Wake.
2: Yeah, it was tough.
3: Yes. Who is, Wake Forest did not get into the list, actually. No. But Michigan also not on the list. The biggest jumps that I'm going to tell you about, Florida jumped 13 spots to number 8. Ooh. And you could also see UCLA on this list now coming in at number 23.
0: Wow.
3: That's right. Yeah, so. That's all I've got.
0: Tough spot for Ole Miss to play that game against Florida after the emotional game that you had against LSU.
2: Yep.
0: One note to pass along, Mike Washington has just run in for the Raiders for a 36-yard touchdown. At first said he was out at the 1, replay looked at it, he got into the end zone. So now it's a 27-22 ball game, still in the third quarter, 3:20 to go. Raiders going for 2 in this situation. And in Rio, after the Ravens scored on that Lamar Jackson touchdown pass, the Cowboys have the football. They're in Ravens territory, but now are roughing the passer call. It's going to move the Cowboys even deeper into Ravens territory with that penalty.
3: Just took them down.
2: All these late games are very competitive right now.
3: Yeah.
2: The Cardinals fighting back to make it a one score game down by 3 and. Raiders as well. So, yeah, it's interesting football.
0: And George Pickens is a better receiver right now than CeeDee Lamb.
2: Wait, are you saying that because your fantasy stuff or you really mean it?
0: He is making more contested catches.
2: Yep.
0: I think he brings energy.
2: Mm-hmm.
0: It's crazy to say, but I think Pickens is a better option right now than CeeDee Lamb is.
3: You know, I think the personality, I think you're hitting on, because I see CeeDee Lamb and I think CeeDee Lamb is great, but he also, I think he knows he's great. Mm-hmm. There's like a little, and I think George Pickens is like, no, I am great. I'm going to show you. CeeDee Lamb's like, I am great.
2: Well, the reason he got to show him because he's trying to get a big deal.
3: For sure.
2: So it's the energy there is a little different. Go ahead, Dan. Yeah.
0: Give me another slip. Pickens, better statistic here. I'm putting him on the board right here. Look,
2: Dan,
0: I got 10 of them.
2: Dan is on one right now.
0: I was mad I didn't do one last week when they delayed the board.
3: I love
0: Pickens, more yards in TDs than Lamb.
2: More yards and touchdowns?
0: Yes.
3: Both.
0: Yes.
2: That's a bold one.
0: And the Cowboys just got into the end zone. Jake Ferguson, a touchdown reception.
2: Yeah, another ball game.
0: So we got some track meets going on. Cardinals and Niners are interesting. All right, we got some good stuff cooking.
2: Yeah,
0: all right, Monty's going to have hits and misses fantasy-wise on the other side with the iHeartRadio app. You could stream us wherever you happen to be. 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And be sure to select Fox Sports Radio is one of your presets in the iHeart app, so it will always pop up at the top of your screen. All right, yeah, we've got some action. Cowboys going for 2. Raiders didn't get there, so it remains a 5-point game. We'll keep it here just to let you know how close Dallas gets. 24-19 right now, a 1:48 left in the third quarter. Dallas throws, Dallas scores.

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14: 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Falcons roll the Packers 35-14. Bijan Robinson, one of our favorites. He was dominating last night. Packers rushed for 17 yards. That's it. 17 yards. And this, you know, once again, that offensive line was banged up. 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Micah Parsons not there. And you're looking for Jordan Love to do something miraculous, but you can't be one-dimensional. 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This was one of those, hey, we're going to be in primetime our next three games. 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Well, now I'm looking forward to that. 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
17: Jalen Brunson will get the bag when he is up. He's the king of New York. 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
17: 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James Dolan knows he's the king. He's the guy I got to take care of. People will still come to see games. We'll celebrate Jalen Brunson. He's going to go to the Hall of Fame. We're going to retire his number, all of this. But is he going to pay everybody else? He already drew a line in the sand with not paying Mitchell Robinson.
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17: 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I don't think he is.
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6: Cousins gives it to Washington. Up towards the right side. Legs turning. Through the 30. Into the secondary 20. Washington the 10. With the stiff arm. Reaches pylon. And they'll spot him out at the 1 yard line. The rookie for 36 yards.
0: 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They did not get the two-point conversion, but the silver lining for the silver and black, They got a stop on the ensuing possession, so they'll have the football, granted deep in their own territory, starting at the 10-yard line, but down 5 as they play in New Orleans in our fancy Christmas game. Silver and gold doing battle late in the third quarter. They're early in the fourth, just getting underway in the fourth. In fact, Ravens up on the Cowboys 24-21. Dallas scored, but Baltimore's now got the first and 10 at the Dallas 23. George Kittle, a touchdown reception from Brock Purdy, but the extra point was missed. Gesundheit, Monty Bolaños.
7: Excuse me.
0: 29-20. Arizona trails the Niners, 8:42 left to go, but that is a ball game, as is what's happening in Tampa. Buccaneers trail the Vikings 17-13 right now, early in the fourth quarter, and the Buccaneers have the football. And in fact, there may have been a penalty that kept a drive alive for Tampa Bay in that scenario. And Monty, before we get to your hits and misses, I just want to take a look. Yeah, this was a third down play, third and long, in an unnecessary roughness, gives the Buccaneers new life. So now They have it first and 10 in Minnesota territory. Just one of those things you cannot do if you're a defender.
8: Yeah, he was just trying to make a hit, but obviously they said it was excessive, so they threw the flag. Go ahead, Monty.
0: Oh, I was going to throw it to her for a fan. Oh. Yeah, no, for fantasy hits and misses. Go ahead, take it away.
7: Dale.
9: Go.
1: Fantasy hits. And misses.
7: All right, guys, let's start with our quarterbacks today, because the top performing quarterback, even though it came with a loss, is actually Sam Darnold. He is the top performing quarterback so far with 35 fantasy points. He threw for 379 yards and 4 touchdowns. He did have some interceptions, but he is the top quarterback along with Geno Smith in another loss. 31 fantasy points there. He threw for 321 yards and 3 touchdowns. He had no picks. And also Aaron Rodgers, guys. Again, look at Geno Smith and Aaron Rodgers saying, don't forget about me. Aaron Rodgers with 28 fantasy points today, throwing for 292 yards and 3 touchdowns. But some of the quarterbacks that did not perform the way we would have hoped, the worst of the day, Drake May. Drake May, 2 points today because no touchdown passes. He was 14 of 25 for 199 yards, along with 2 interceptions. He also lost a fumble, so no bueno there. Josh Allen. For Josh Allen-ness, only 17 points today.
0: Yeah, disappointing.
7: Yeah, disappointing if you have Josh Allen. I do. So disappointing. 17 points, no bueno. Threw for 204 yards. No touchdowns in the air, but he did run for 2 touchdowns. When it comes to our running backs, it's Jahmyr Gibbs today, guys, with the top performance. 40 points. Yeah, I know. He ran. He had 20 attempts, 99 rushing yards, 2 touchdowns, but he had 7 catches for 65 yards.
0: He's so good.
7: And the touchdown, so good. Kenneth Walker also drops from 40, though, to 21, but Kenneth Walker would be your next best running back today with 18 carries, 70 yards, and a touchdown. He also caught a touchdown, believe it or not. I know he doesn't tend to do a lot of that. No, he didn't. I'm lying to you. You know he did it. He had 154 yards on the ground and a touchdown. Some of the running backs that did not perform the way you would have hoped today, Jonathan Taylor in today's win for the Colts, though. He gave you 8 fantasy points, only 23 carries for 68 yards. Chase Brown for Cincinnati, also out of loss, 8 points, only 13 carries, 61 yards. David Montgomery for Houston, 6 points, 11 carries for 33 yards. That is it. He did 2 catches for 15 yards. But for wide receivers, Jaxon Smith-Njigba, again, in a loss, 34 points today, 10 catches, 128 yards, 2 touchdowns. We had Garrett Wilson today, also doing not too shabby for the Jets, 26 points today in fantasy, 10 catches, 107 yards, and a touchdown. Jamar Chase up there with 24 points today in the loss. Some of the receivers that did not do so well today. I mean, Mike Evans was removed from the game because of a rib injury, but Amon-Ra St. Brown ended with 11 points for Detroit, who did win today. He had 4 catches for 19 yards and a touchdown, so a little bit quiet there. Ladd McConkey, 10 points for the Chargers, 4 catches and 66 yards on just 5 targets. No bueno there. It's been up and down, guys. It's been up and down today with some of these performances.
0: It's been up and down the field, by the way, for some of these games right now. The Buccaneers ended up settling for a field goal after that new life. That was a 3rd and 29 that the Vikings got the unnecessary roughness penalty on. Yeah. But Tampa Bay settles for 3. And the Cardinals, even though they're down 9 to the 49ers and time is ticking, they are in San Francisco territory. So they just, I think, converted on a 3rd and short. So they'll have it 1st down at the 39-yard line of San Francisco. That's 29-20, though. 6 minutes left to go in that contest. If I were to ask you guys quickly, how many targets do you think Michael Wilson has for the Cardinals today? Give me a number between 1 and 30.
8: Targets he has... 1.
0: Okay.
7: I was going to go 3. I was going low.
0: He has 15 targets today. Michael Wilson, 10 receptions, 71 yards, and a score. Marvin Harrison, the guy that everybody is still wondering when he's going to get on track. And then they pointed out, well, hey, Michael Wilson's not getting anything. He's got 5 targets, 3 catches for 40 yards.
7: Ooh.
0: I think Marvin Harrison will be traded at some point next month.
8: I agree with you, Dan.
0: All right. 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You like the Broncos, Motsy, -2.5, according to Underdog?
7: No, I like the Rams.
0: Yeah, didn't I say that? Oh, I'm sorry.
7: You said Broncos.
0: I like the Broncos. You like the Rams.
7: Like
0: you like the Rams as
7: Correct.
0: Well.
8: That's right.
0: So I'm the only one on the underdog with the underdog line. It's all right. I'll take it. I'll ride with Sean Payton, Bo Nix, and crew. Ravens are facing a 3rd and goal inside the 5. Cardinals continue to move. Vikings have the football near midfield. And the Saints are facing a key 3rd down. It's what we're looking at in the late window in Week 3.
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1: What you need to know.
7: Four games still going on in the NFL, and some of them are real close. Jacoby Brissett with a rushing touchdown. The Cardinals in the end zone, but the 49ers are still up 29-27 with about 3 minutes to go in the game. With less than 5 minutes to go in Tampa Bay, where the Vikings lead the Buccaneers 17-16. Minnesota does have the ball at Tampa Bay's 35-yard line early in the fourth quarter from Brazil, where the Ravens tried to get in the end zone with the help of Derrick Henry, but the Cowboys stopped them twice. The Cowboys now have the ball, but the Ravens are up 24-21, while the Saints at home lead the Raiders 27-22. Also early in the fourth quarter. Earlier today, the Chargers forced 5 turnovers against the Bills, but it wasn't enough. Buffalo still came out on top 24-16. Commanders had a 33-31 win over the Seahawks. And in Major League Baseball, both the Phillies and the Astros have punched their ticket to the postseason. Amancio Bolaños.
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1: 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Here's Dan Beyer, Monsi Bolaños, and former NFL All-Pro safety, Kerry Rhodes.
0: And, you know, 30 minutes ago, I proclaimed that George Pickens would have more yards and touchdowns than CeeDee Lamb. And CeeDee Lamb just caught, like, a 50-yard pass from Dak Prescott. So the Cowboys are out from underneath the shadow of their own goalposts and now into Ravens territory in what's an exciting game in Rio. We have an exciting game in New Orleans where the Raiders and Saints have been up and down the field. four tight ends in this game, okay? Brock Bowers, Michael Mayer, Noah Fant, and Juwan Johnson. Guess which one has not caught a touchdown?
2: Bunt.
0: Brock Bowers.
7: He has not scored a touchdown.
0: He's got a lot of yards, but he hasn't scored a touchdown yet. That's a good one. Your Monty say the Vikings and Buccaneers are in a tight one. Third and 27 for Minnesota in a 17-16 ball game. And they get a few yards to try to set up a field goal that'll make it a four-point game, but under 4 minutes to go in that one. And then in Santa Clara, Monty told you the Niners and Cardinals are in a 29-27 dogfight in the NFC West. You know, our buddy Rich Davis loves the 49ers, and he is so anti-Cardinals. He was saying this was going to be a 49ers walkover, and it looked like it was going to be for a little while.
2: Yeah. Mm-hmm.
0: And now the Cardinals have come back. However, they're at the two-minute warning. Cardinals have two timeouts left, but the Niners have a first and 10 at the 42-yard line.
2: Yeah.
0: So they're going to need to get a stop here, and then they'd need to go some distance if that was the case, if they were to get that stop to try to attempt a game-winning field goal.
7: You know, with Arizona last year, I felt like watching Arizona play, they would come out and sometimes take the lead early, but then let it go as the game progressed.
2: Yeah.
7: I feel like this year it's only been 3 weeks, but with the Cardinals, it seems as though instead of coming out hot and having the early lead and then letting it go, they slowly are chipping, like just little by little. And I don't know if that's the game plan where it's like, hey, we'll just take it one play at a time, but it seems to be working. And the Cardinals are not as bad as I thought they were going to look through 3 weeks. Good for them.
2: No, I think the Cardinals and Dan has been on their side for a couple of years of like just how they play. They're going to come out and they're going to be competitive. They're going to be in games. And even this year, they've done that. Obviously, when you look back at week one and they get the win over the Chargers, you think that's an upset. But right now, the way the Chargers are playing, it's not as much as an upset as we thought.
7: You're right. After that first week, it looked like the Chargers messed up and lost. Not that the Cardinals won. That's not the conversation that was after week one.
2: Right.
0: Kevontae Turpin's just got to the end zone for the Cowboys on an end around. Actually, it was just a little sweep play. And Dallas has taken the lead on the Ravens in Rio. It's 27-24. Also, since I last spoke about the Saints and Raiders, Raiders got a turnover, forced a Tyler Shough fumble, some pressure from behind. So the Raiders will take over first and 10, down 5, somewhat near midfield, around the 40-45-yard line of their own. But so we've got a good game in New Orleans as well. And the Vikings did make their field goal, so it's 20-16 in favor of Tampa Bay as Kyler Murray has made his return to the lineup for the Vikings today.
2: Yeah, I mean, I'll say something. Monty said something about Minnesota being the top pick in that NFC North. And, I mean, I do know one thing about Minnesota. You do not want to be in a passing situation against against Minnesota. Brian Flores is going to unleash the dogs on Baker Mayfield. I want to see how Baker reacts in this moment.
0: It shall be interesting. Kyler Murray's number and his return to the starting lineup, 14 of 28, 156 yards. A touchdown in an interception after missing that time after he was injured in week one. It is Fox Sports Sunday here on End Zone Radio, on Fox Sports Radio. So Kyler Murray ending up trying to lead the Vikings to a comeback victory.
7: Yeah, it's nice to finally see Kyler Murray back out there with the way that this season has started with all the quarterback injuries, whether it's Jackson Dart, Jaden Daniels, Caleb Williams, along with Tyson Bagent. But I feel like this is the trend. Even last year, it was like a lot of quarterback injuries, but now they're starting so soon, not later in the season. And I don't care. Could you pinpoint as to why this is happening? And is it going to keep going in that direction?
2: Yeah, I mean, it's three things when it comes to that. I mean, number one, obviously, is bad luck sometimes. Sometimes you just can't avoid it. I mean, even like the Caleb Williams things, right? Like he's just scrambling and just falls down. Nobody hit him. Mm-hmm. None of that, right? So bad luck. Number two, preparation. I think a lot of the older guys like myself, we talk about preseason. These guys aren't getting real reps in preseason. So they come into the season trying to get in shape in week one. And so those injuries are starting to take place because their bodies just aren't ready for the grind of a season. And then, I mean, number three is, like, these guys have to take care of themselves, too. A lot of these quarterbacks in this day and age now, they're trying to be dual threat. They're trying to be able to make more yards on the run, using their legs, incorporating quarterback run with a lot of these teams. So I think those are the three things that stand out the most. With the most glaring of all of those, it's the preseason. You need preseason reps.
7: But if that's what you think, mm-hmm. I feel like preseason, it's not going to change. They're playing less and less. And they are even maybe removing a preseason game to, mm-hmm. you know, add a game. So that's kind of alarming.
0: I look at it, I would add a fourth thing to this. Mm-hmm. And by the way, the 49ers thought that they just had a touchdown from Brock Purdy on a scramble from about 54 yards. George Kittle was nailed for holding downfield. Mm. So they get a decent amount of yardage, which is important. But it actually is probably going to work out better because Arizona now is out of timeouts. And they can work more of the clock as it'll be a second down for the 49ers as Arizona ended up having to call a timeout. So it'll be second and 10 from the Arizona 20. And Arizona now cannot stop the clock anymore. So it would take the clock down to about 10 seconds left is what the 49ers could bring it down to. And the Raiders are now in the red zone. Not only that, they're inside the 5-yard line, down 5 to the Saints, 27-22. And the Buccaneers, approaching the 2-minute warning, have a second and 14 from their own 38-yard line, down 4 to the Vikings, so they need a touchdown. This is the fourth part of the conversation. I don't know. We've seen numbers that say quarterbacks are the amount of injuries that we have is on par with other years throughout history. But I think it seems more to us because of how important quarterbacks are now.
2: Mm-hmm.
0: And it's my problem with the league is it is so quarterback dependent. Mm-hmm. I'm hoping that with the Seattles of the world, I think San Francisco is like this, where you have it, where it shifts. Remember, Raiders just got into the end zone, touchdown on a touchdown pass. So it's now 28-27, likely to go for two. But when you have mobile quarterbacks
2: mm-hmm.
0: who run, and honestly, in today's NFL, you have to be mobile.
2: Yep.
0: Like, even Jared Goff was running a little bit today. Like, mm-hmm. you cannot be stand back there and be a statue.
2: I don't know if you can call that running. Okay.
7: For him, it is.
0: He was striding.
7: He was shuffling.
0: But you can't just stand back there and not move yes. anymore.
2: Right.
0: That's not in the NFL. You have to have some ability to run and move. And I think that opens you up to injuries. Look at the quarterbacks that we're talking about. Jaden Daniels. Right?
2: Mobile.
0: Jackson Dart.
7: Mobile.
0: Kyler Murray.
2: Mobile.
0: Caleb Williams.
2: Mobile.
0: Right? Like, they're running is all a part of their game.
2: Yep.
0: And some more so than others. Maybe more earlier in the career of Kyler Murray than anything else. But it, to me, is just that's a part of it as well, that now you've got the quarterback being so important to the team,
2: mm-hmm.
0: and now those quarterbacks are more at risk of being hit because mobility is so important. I think that's a part of it.
2: Think about what you said, Dan. More important to the team, and you're right. But if they're more important to the team, wouldn't you teach that guy to protect himself? Like, I don't think there's coaching around, yes, be mobile, go get your yards, but get down.
7: Protect yourself. Yes, that's one of those things that I don't understand. But with all this conversation then, you know what you're telling me? That the value for every team then is their backup quarterback. Because it seems as though, like, all right, are we expecting at some point our quarterback to get hurt?
2: Yeah.
7: Not anything crazy, but that he misses a game or two. How important is your backup quarterback then if this is just a trend that it seems as though is not going to stop?
0: Well, I would say if you're a team that has invested so much and you're so quarterback dependent, it's not going to matter because the rest of your team is not going to be able to lift you. I think that it's done that with San Francisco when Brock Purdy was out last year. I think that they're a well-rounded team. I think Seattle, what we saw last week with Drew Lock in Arizona and then dominating. I don't know if the Bears can handle this. I'm not sure if they can. Like, because I think that you need Caleb Williams' dynamic play
2: mm-hmm.
0: to be able to succeed. And as much as I like Tyson Bagent, I don't think that the Bears are good enough around him, mm-hmm. especially defensively, to be able to have that success.
2: Dan Amante, who has the best backup quarterback situation in the league, do you guys think?
7: Maybe the 49ers. I like Mac Jones. But it has to do with what you said. It's also that it's a good team. So Mac Jones is coming into a nice situation
2: yep.
7: that he's probably comfortable in. But I would say Mac Jones is a good backup to have.
0: Yeah, I think that's very fair. A starter with experience.
2: Mm-hmm.
0: I think that Drew Lock fits Seattle. I don't know if Drew Lock would work everywhere else. Mm-hmm. Carson Wentz is done all right, but again, it's more of the Vikings defense,
2: yes.
0: I think, picking up, you know, the slack to be able to. I mean, they won 9-3, or was it 9-3 in that Bears game?
7: By
0: the way, people giving crap to Monty on the clip about not knowing the score. It was from a bit earlier in the show that we did last week, mm-hmm. when we were doing the countdown. Remember that? We were playing the clock game, and someone's like, oh, no, we know the score. We know that the 49ers just scored. George Kittle, 20-yard touchdown reception. By the way, that was important because the 49ers came into the game today as a 7.5-point favorite. Now they're a 9.5, have a 9-point lead. Uh-oh. So if the Cardinals end up scoring here, that would ruin the number. But right now you're on the side of the 49ers. And Baker Mayfield is down. What'd you guys see?
2: No, talking about quarterbacks.
7: Talking about injuries and quarterbacks. He looks like he's in pain.
2: Yeah.
7: Grabbing something, but I can't tell if he's grabbing an arm or a wrist.
0: Or another area for guys. Yes, that's what it looks like. I don't mean to make a joke, but we can take it from here, Monty. while all 11 Vikings do their dance.
2: Exactly.
0: Right? Like do their defensive dance. But Baker Mayfield is down hurt in a game that the Buccaneers are down 20-16. Lamar Jackson's just scrambled for a first down. We're at the 5-minute mark in that contest.
2: Yeah.
0: So it's 28-24. The Raiders did not convert their 2-point conversion. So it is 28-27 with 9 minutes to go. So still a little time on the clock in New Orleans for the Saints and Raiders. I have a feeling that score is going to change maybe multiple times by the time that it is all over with. But again, go ahead.
2: You want the board?
0: No, I'm done with the board today. By the way, also because my spot is so small, I've taken up 48% of my room
7: already. You have plenty of space.
0: I can fit like 4 more things on there.
7: That's not true.
0: I may have to overlap some. By the way, Baker was hurt in a weird way. I don't know if it was a hip flexor sort of deal.
2: Yeah.
0: I know Kerry's always going to cringe when he sees these injuries.
2: No, I don't know.
0: Yeah,
7: I don't know.
0: I'm not sure, but he is still down on the turf. And listen, this makes the point.
2: Mm-hmm.
0: He's down on his hand.
7: Yeah. It's his hand.
0: He is down on the turf scrambling.
2: Yeah.
7: Which is his right hand. It looks like he's holding on to.
2: And this is what I was saying. Like, you're in these known passing situations against Minnesota. It's going to be tough.
7: Mm-hmm. Mm-hmm. But he had to.
2: Yeah, he had to.
7: Right.
2: Yeah.
0: So the Vikings take over 1st and 10. The Buccaneers do have all 3 of their timeouts.
2: Mm-hmm.
0: So if they can get a stop here, Minnesota with a first down would be able to run out the clock.
7: Who's the backup?
2: In
7: Tampa
2: Bay,
7: is it Kyle Trask?
0: Jalen Daniels. Oh. Yeah, quarterback out of Kansas.
2: Yeah.
0: So he is the backup.
2: Yeah.
0: Tyler Shook has just thrown an interception
2: on
0: 3rd and 6, and it's being brought back.
2: He fumbled.
7: And it looks like it's still being...
2: It's the Saints.
0: The Raiders ended up recovering it.
2: Wow.
0: And so the Raiders are going to have an opportunity to add some points. And if they score here, I'm going for 2.
2: Oh, Lamar. Oh, my goodness. What a cut.
7: Go down, as you said.
2: Yes.
7: Go down, Lamar, because he was about to get
2: hit.
0: Lamar Jackson scrambled for a first down on a 3rd and 1. This is the 2nd straight possession that the Raiders defense has forced a Tyler Shook interception.
2: Dan, if the Raiders are about to... possibly beat 3-0.
0: I know. I keep picking against them because I just didn't think that there was a world that they were 3-0. I didn't believe it. That's dirty. That's Mike Gonzalez.
2: Mike got something.
0: You want to cash in your chips and the game's not even over yet?
3: No. Okay. Not at all. I just want to make a quick note. This was Hezekiah Masses with an interception. Okay. He had 2 interceptions last week, the 5th-round rookie out of Cal. This is his 3rd on the season already. So...
0: do you have that on your board?
2: No.
0: Not yet. Raiders defense stepping up. Commitment to excellence on the defensive side of the field. Aaron Jones just getting some handoffs. The Vikings are in field goal range, so if they needed to kick a field goal, they would. At some point here, though, I'm putting the ball in Kyler Murray's hands. Justin Jefferson is not returning to this game, so he is unavailable for Minnesota. So you would have to go to Jordan Addison or Juwan Jennings. Likely in that situation.
2: That 1st down scramble for the Ravens was called back for illegal formation.
7: Yeah.
2: So it's still 3rd down and 6 now for the Ravens.
0: All right. So here's where we stand in this late window. 28-27. Raiders knocking on the door in a 2nd and goal. The Ravens are in Cowboys territory down 4, down to the 32-yard line facing a 1st and 10. The Cardinals have just kicked a field goal.
2: Wow.
0: That's bad news for those that had the number of 7.5. Underdog had it at 7.5 at the start of this game. The onside kick is recovered by San Francisco. For those of us that had Arizona, I think you're looking pretty good. There we go. Thank you very much. And the Vikings trying to run out the clock here. Aaron Jones, I think you got to at least let Kyler Murray try to do something. Because think of the situation here.
2: I agree.
0: Actually, I'm going to take the step back. We're going to keep it here. Donovan, we're going to keep it here for a couple of minutes. We're going to let you know what the Raiders do. It's now third and goal as the Saints got a couple of stops. But knowing that Baker Mayfield's not likely to come back into the game, does that change your thinking at all if you're Minnesota? Would you want to, just let the clock run and or make them force use a timeout in this scenario? Brock Bowers now into the end zone. So now every tight end in this game has a touchdown for the Raiders or Saints. Telling you, it's bougie Christmas. It's the high-end, fancy Christmas.
7: I feel like our executive producer may have a heart attack out of good stuff, out of good things happening for the Raiders.
0: It's a good thing that you're producing and not watching the game, Mike.
3: Yeah.
0: It's a good thing.
3: Yeah, absolutely.
0: And the Vikings do just hand it off to Aaron Jones, and they'll attempt a field goal. Here's the scenario with that. You can kick the field goal and make it a 7-point game. Mm-hmm. You are going to now face a rookie quarterback, and Brian Flores is on defense. You know what I would do?
2: Yeah.
0: I would punt it from the 32-yard line. I don't care if you only gain 12 yards of field position. Make him go 80 yards. I don't think he's going to.
2: No.
0: And have him deal with that. But the Raiders did not go for 2 in that scenario. I'm a little bit surprised. I would have gone for 2 to try to make it a 2-score game. 36-27. It would have been, instead it's 35-27. All right. We're going to take a timeout after we find out what the Vikings are going to do here. We don't want the Vikings or Buccaneers fans. It's gone final in San Francisco. Niners win 36-30. So the 49ers are now 3-0 and atop the division in the NFC West with the Seahawks lost today. However, the 49ers lost Mike Evans in that game. And they lost Trent Williams to an apparent, was it a stinger injury?
7: Yes, it was a stinger.
0: So the 49ers win but lose 2 more players. And I don't want to hear the excuses. Nick Bosa got hurt this week. We're going to hear how the 49ers are cursed. The 49ers are old.
7: They are.
0: They have older players. They have older players who get hurt. That's what happens in the National Football League. Yep. They're healthy at the start of the season, and then the season goes on and you get hurt. So this is not an excuse to say what coulda, shoulda. This is how the team was constructed. Mm-hmm. I think some 49er fans are frustrated with it as well. But this is what happens when you have older players. The field goal attempt for Minnesota is good. So it's 23-16, 33 seconds left. And then again, it's likely going to be Jalen Daniels, the rookie from Kansas, to take over for the Tampa Bay Buccaneers as Baker Mayfield left the field with that hand injury.
2: You made a great point, Dan. That situation definitely changes without Baker Mayfield being in there. And play it safe, run the clock down, kick the points. You're up by 7. Make the rookie have to go down and beat you.
0: Here it is. And Jalen Daniels is going to enter the game for Tampa Bay. So we'll tell you how they fare on the other side. That's Carrie Rhodes, the All-Pro. She's Monty Bolaños. I'm Dan Beyer. You would not believe what Jameis Winston had to say. You're going to want to hear this after the Giants beat the Titans today. It's one of the most Jameis Winston things ever. And it's next here on End Zone Radio, presented by Underdog. Unleash your dog here on Fox Sports Radio.
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6: Vikings and Buccaneers.
5: Shotgun takes the snap. Four-man rush. Cashman got through. Baker spins away from him to the left. Now Eric Wilson's trying to ruin his day. Baker's able to get away from that. He's looking like Fran Tarkenton with the way he's running around. So he'll throw it to the right. Intercepted! Andrew Van Ginkle has picked off Baker Mayfield. And Baker Mayfield is down at the 14-yard line.
6: Back to Dan Byer, Monsi Bolaños, and Kerry Rhodes.
7: Oh, wreck of an afternoon for the Tampa Bay Buccaneers. You lose to the Vikings 23-16. You lose your quarterback, Baker Mayfield, to an apparent hand injury. KFAN 100.3 FM and the Vikings Radio Network with the call. So there's two games going on right now as the Niners beat the Cardinals earlier. And we just mentioned the Vikings were winners against the Buccaneers. The Saints on a 4th-and-1. At the Raiders' 23-yard line, Tyler Shook did not get rid of the football, and now they're going to turn it over on downs. Didn't even matter that he lost the football, but the Raiders' defense just getting after it. The Saints do have all three of their timeouts and the two-minute warning, so they're going to have to get a first down, but they're up 8, 35-27, while the Ravens are knocking on the door, down 4 to the Cowboys, 28-24. Let's focus on what's happening in Rio, as it's a 2nd-and-goal for the Ravens at the 2-yard line. And a pass by Lamar Jackson out of the back of the end zone. Nope. This is...
8: That was a bad throw.
7: Well, the Cowboys were able to stuff the Ravens earlier. And so now, in a 2nd-and-goal from the 2, it's not like it's at the 1. The Ravens decide to pass. And now, no matter what happens on this play, if the Ravens do score, the Cowboys will have some time on the clock because they do have one timeout left. So if the Ravens were to run the ball here and then to try to set up a 4th-down play, the Cowboys could still call timeout and have ample time if the Ravens get into the end zone. The Ravens, by the way, have 2 timeouts left. So if Dallas were to get a stop here, the Ravens still could stop the clock, but it would be tough down 4 and needing a touchdown. Those are the scenarios. And Lamar Jackson has just hit... Is that Mark Andrews?
8: No,
7: it's not.
8: It's the backup. The second time.
7: Matt Hibner. You should have known it was Matt Hibner.
13: Duh.
7: He was. Listen, I had an eye doctor's appointment. I thought I couldn't see stuff up close. They told me I can't see anything far away. So I can't see either. And it looked like it was a 9. All right?
13: It was an 88.
7: Yes.
13: So so close to it.
7: Yeah.
13: Yes.
7: Don't make it seem like I don't know ball. I just can't see ball. That's the only problem. I just can't see. And Mark Andrews was in on the route, by the way, as well. So
8: Mark Andrews was on the sideline.
7: He was in the back of the end zone. So the touchdown is there for the Ravens, and the extra point is good. So now Dak Prescott and the Cowboys have a minute 30
8: Woo-hoo!
7: down 3 in Rio. We gave them a pretty good football game in Brazil today.
8: On the slippery field. Obviously, like you said, Dan, it's held up well. It's been a good game. Back and forth. Both teams need a win today, so they're showing it. And, yeah, it's going to be an exciting finish here.
7: So the Cowboys field goal to tie. We know how good Brandon Aubrey is. But the field conditions also could play a role in that.
13: They did block already a field goal today.
7: Yes, they did.
13: By Brandon Aubrey.
8: Oh, they did? They blocked one?
13: They did. They blocked one.
7: Cam Little of the Jaguars tried a 70-yarder today.
8: Was it short?
7: No, he missed it, but it was long enough.
8: Oh, wow.
7: It appeared long enough in Jacksonville. Just to, if that would have went through, it would have been even worse for the Patriots. All right, let's do this. Do you want to do Jameis Winston now? Because we're at a timeout in both of these games.
13: Yes,
7: so the Raiders are
13: going
7: to take over the football up 8 on the Saints, and the Ravens have yet to kick off to the Cowboys. I don't think a lot of people were watching Giants, Titans outside of maybe New York City and Nashville today, but still, Jameis Winston gives us reason to pay attention.
13: Exactly. Today, you know, they win. It wasn't pretty. He didn't have to do much, but this is what he had to say after the game.
0: There was no doubt on the sideline that it was going to happen. You know, obviously, we are our brother's keeper, winning this game for Jackson. You know, 12 points, you know, 6 times 2, right? It's for you. Right? That's 12, right? So.
8: The fact that he had to say it's 12, like they didn't know 6 times 2 or 12, is the funniest part about that.
7: Well, why are we timesing it by 2?
8: I don't know.
7: Yeah, I don't know. It's not like, I think Jameis wore 2 at one point, but he's wearing 19 now. He's wearing number 19 now with the Giants. I don't think that numerology and 4 field goals is something to write home about, but that's what the Giants were able to put together today.
8: Listen, I can't say anything bad about Jameis. Jameis is from my hometown, Dan, and you know, I told you, he used to be the towel boy for me, so he was always there and around. I love the kid, but he does say some crazy things on air, though.
13: He knows what to say.
7: I love the stretches people go to show numerology or the reason on why, like, and that one doesn't make sense, but there are many people who are guilty of this same violation.
13: What number is Jackson Dart?
7: 6.
13: 6.
7: Times 2. Is it a second win? Is that what, I mean, like, would be the, can we hear it again? Can we hear what Jameis Winston was trying to say so we can try to decipher this?
0: There was no doubt on the sideline that it was going to happen. You know, obviously, we are our brother's keeper, winning this game for Jackson. You know, 12 points, you know, 6 times 2. Right? It's for you. Right? That's 12. Right?
13: That's 12.
8: That's 12, right?
13: That's 12. That's 12, the right. Funniest part.
8: Was,
13: yeah.
8: was the right a question mark?
13: Yeah.
8: Or was it a period, Dan? Which one was it?
7: I think he meant it a period, but we've got question marks here. CeeDee Lamb, a little pass out into the flat, gets it into Ravens territory. Raiders now with an opportunity at 2nd and 6 on the other side of the 2-minute warning. Saints only have 2 timeouts left. It's an 8-point game, so the Saints can get a stop here and another stop on 3rd down. They still likely will have to go a decent amount of the field if the Ravens end up punting, and you have to get a 2-point conversion in what's an 8-point game. The Cowboys are already in Brandon Aubrey field goal range, but to your point, Brandon Aubrey had one blocked earlier today.
13: Mm-hmm. It was a 58-yarder, but still, that's not what you want to see. I'm sure as a kicker, you're like, I would rather not give this a go. And still plenty of time for the Cowboys to not have to settle for a field goal yet.
8: Oh, yeah.
13: Yeah, no, they're there.
8: They're trying to win the game.
13: Yeah.
8: For sure.
7: I almost wouldn't. I would slow down a little bit now. You're a minute
13: a
7: on the clock.
13: Bit,
7: I wouldn't want to
13: bit.
7: Give the ball back to Lamar and Zay Flowers, and who, by the way, does not look like he's limited at all with his hamstring injury.
13: No.
7: They have given him the ball here, there, and everywhere in those situations. If you missed any of today's show, you want to catch the podcast, just search Fox Sports Radio wherever you get your podcast right after the show. Today's podcast will be posted. 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Dak Prescott
13: scrambling, and we nod our head because we're talking about staying safe. Don't get hurt, but you know, it's hard. It's hard as a competitive athlete to hold back.
8: Oh, in this situation, you got to go get it right here too. Yeah, I mean, Dak's trying to win a game, so it's hard.
7: And the Saints in a situation here end up almost getting a fumble
13: almost
7: on a Kirk Cousins. I'm surprised the Raiders would look to throw the ball in that situation. Chase Young providing the pressure. The ball was loose, but it was recovered by the Raiders. It is a fourth down. The Saints use their final timeout. It's fourth and 16. So there's a minute 39 left to go as the Saints will get the football back, as the Raiders will punt it to them, trying to pin them deep. Right now, first and 10 for the Cowboys with 28 seconds left to go. The ball on the Ravens 22-yard line. And Dallas still has a timeout, so they can use the entire field if they want in this situation.
8: Yeah, they've been really smart, Dan. You talked about it. They've milked this clock all the way down. Even after getting the first down scramble by Dak, they took their time. They feel like they're totally in control of this moment, which they are. I mean, they got a kicker that can make it from 70.
13: Yeah.
8: And they're already in his range. And right now, they got a chance to possibly get a touchdown here to win the game.
7: USA came back and won the President's Cup today. You don't have to worry about that in your update. Not surprising, the international squad had a lead, but the U.S. in their singles play, it's what they do best, end up coming back and winning it. So the U.S. wins that. I know there's some WNBA playoffs, but essentially the Astros and Phillies got the final two playoff spots.
13: That is correct. Yes, all right. They're in it. And the Astros won the division.
7: In the AL West. And correct. Now there's a flag on the field. Yeah, we may have pass interference.
8: I think OPI, though.
7: Oh, really? On CeeDee Lamb?
8: It looked like it. Yeah, because Wiggins had the inside track on the interception. Let's see.
7: There is a discussion going on. Lamb is saying it's on the Ravens. Well, of course he would. He's a receiver.
8: But, yeah, look, he's got his arm. I don't know how his arm.
7: What do we got? Or is there going to be no foul on the play? I would call jostling.
8: Wow.
7: Defense. That's a really bad call.
8: Oh, my goodness.
13: Was it from the beginning of the
8: play?
13: No,
8: he's looking back. He's not even. That's a terrible call.
13: Yeah, that seems bad. And it seems obvious.
8: He's hooking his arm the whole way.
13: Right there. The ref is right there.
7: For those that can't see, CeeDee Lamb is at the goal line, and Wiggins, the Ravens defender, is trying to fend him off, and CeeDee hooks his arm, drags him into the end zone, and they called pass interference on Baltimore. So it's first to go from the two, and Dak Prescott throws it into the end zone for George Pickens, and it is incomplete. 20 seconds left to go in this contest.
8: Wow, that's a bad call.
13: That seemed like
8: call.
13: A very blatant bad call. I don't know, but we'll see how it ends. 20 seconds to go. Should we do a little recap of what's going on?
7: Donovan, go ahead, hit the music, and we'll...
13: You keep an eye,
7: yeah,
13: and I'll tell you everything else. Keep an eye, and then I'll let you know how it's going in New Orleans, where the Saints...
7: I'll tell you how it's going. Tyler Shook just turned the ball over again, but there's a flag on the play. Got pressured, rushed a throw, it bounced up. We'll see if the penalty is on the Raiders. If it's on the Saints, this game is over.
13: Raiders are up 35-27. If this holds, who had it on their bingo card that Las Vegas would start 3-0?
7: And now Dallas has got a procedure penalty, false start, so they're going to be backed up to the 7-yard line, which may not be awful.
8: No,
7: it right. gives them a little bit more room if you want to get the ball to CeeDee Lamb or Jake Ferguson or George Pickens.
13: Or George Pickens, who you like. Yeah, the other games that have wrapped up, the Vikings took down the Buccaneers in Tampa Bay 23-16. Tampa Bay did lose Baker Mayfield late in the game to a right wrist injury, while the Vikings lost Justin Jefferson to an ankle injury early in the game. And the 49ers held on to defeat the Cardinals, who put up a good fight at home. 36-30 was the final score there. Brock Purdy throwing for 297 yards and 4 touchdowns.
7: The flag was against the Raiders, so the Saints still have the football.
13: There we go.
7: Dak scrambled and ran with the football, and now it's 3rd and goal. And so the Cowboys will use their final timeout.
13: All right, with 14 seconds left. The Chargers forced 5 turnovers against the Bills in Buffalo, but it wasn't enough. Bills still came out on top 24-16 in a game where Josh Allen did not throw a single touchdown pass but had 2 interceptions. He did run for 2 scores. The Browns beat the Panthers 21-18. The Lions held on 31-24 against the Jets. Texans are still looking for their first win of the season, losing on the road to the Colts 19-17. Chiefs stay undefeated after taking down the Dolphins in Miami 24-10. The Giants defeated the Titans at home 12-7. Steelers took down the Bengals at home 30-27. Both of those teams now 2-1 to start the season. The Commanders with the win over the Seahawks at home 33-31. Jaguars all over the Patriots 35-6 was the final score there. And yeah, in the WNBA, NBA, there is one game going on. The playoffs started today. It's round one, best of three series. Mystics lead the Dream 34-28 halfway through the second quarter. The Liberty already beat the Lynx 91-75, and the Aces crushed the Fever 102-85, where Asia Wilson had 38 points, 16 rebounds, and 4 blocks, and she was the AP Player of the Year for a third year in a row, Asia Wilson.
7: That sounds about right.
8: Wow.
7: But two big happenings.
8: Yes.
13: Dale.
7: Juwan Johnson just caught a pass for the Saints and then fumbled, recovered by the Raiders. The Raiders are going to be 3-0. The Raiders are 3-0.
13: 3-0.
8: Man, you said the AFC West was the strongest conference, but you didn't think about
7: the division.
8: Raiders.
7: Yeah. And Dak threw one. He had George Pickens open.
8: He did.
7: But he threw it away to waste more time off the clock. It didn't look like
8: it was just a miss, Dan. But I know what you saw. Yeah. But
7: if it was a miss, it was an awful miss. It was atrocious. Monty, you didn't see it. But he had George Pickens open and the near pylon, not the back.

0: 3-year-olds. I'm Dan Beyer. We wrap up with some overtime in Rio next year on End Zone Radio on Fox Sports Radio, presented by Underdog. 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
14: Even a beverage. Now, we love that they have identified an invisible beer in just seconds over at the NFL, but I guarantee you this weekend on Sunday, there'll be at least one or two games where it takes them no less than 7 minutes to determine whether somebody caught a football inbounds or not. Do they have possession? Do they keep possession all the way till they hit the ground? Let's have an expedited booth review. Well, that won't work. Let's go to the elongated booth review. Also, where's the toxicology report on the imaginary beer? Is there an imaginary beverage unit that the NFL brings in for these kind of things? Imagine if they actually went to a hearing. Now, I guess there's going to be some kind of Zoom thing next week. But imagine explaining at a disciplinary hearing, Mr. Juszczyk, what exactly was inside the invisible container? Well, Your Honor, there was nothing.
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15: 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The Titans are laughing at the Packers. They're awful. Sunday against the Jets, great example. Fourth quarter, there's about a minute 15 left. All they need is one good completion to get in the field goal range. Three and out. I mean, and that's not a knock at the Jets. Like, you got Jordan Love. Three and out. And I've said this before, Dave Wannstedt, you can lose games, can't lose a locker room. Right now, to be this bad on the offensive side of the ball, don't tell me it's just the O-line. It's the head coach. I think they've lost the room. It's year eight for Matt LaFleur. In the last couple of years, the only reason the Packers made the playoffs, and I like LaFleur, was because they extended the number of teams that make the playoffs. They have felt like they have slightly regressed in the last 2 years. This is Man Overboard.
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17: If I'm a Green Bay Packers fan, if I'm a Green Bay Packers coach, if I'm a Green Bay Packers player, I'm very concerned about where we are currently.
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0: LaFleur. This has not worked out the way they had hoped. You know, and to your point, LeVar, about the comments Matt LaFleur made about Jordan Love, it's early in the season, but I don't know what the hell he was talking about.
1: There was a lot of conversation about whether or not he was going to be back because they ended up giving him a new deal, but it took, I think, a little bit longer than a lot of people expected it to. And yeah, I think he would have been a lame duck coach going into his final year. But I mean, if this thing goes really sideways, I mean, what's to say that there's not a move that's made?
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0: It's End Zone Radio on Fox Sports Radio, presented by Underdog. 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Speaking of Underdog, tomorrow night the Bears are an underdog to the Eagles. 3.5-point underdog are the Chicago Bears at home to Philadelphia, with Case Keenum likely getting that start. That line courtesy of Underdog. Kerry, who do you like on Monday night?
1: I like the Bears covering it now, but I haven't been thrilled with Philadelphia. So
0: Monty, you're on the other side of it.
2: I am on the other side of it. I don't like. I can't trust Chicago. I can't. I'm not crazy. Give me the Eagles.
0: I'll break the tie inside with Kerry on this one. The Bears to at least cover
1: tomorrow
0: night. An apology is in order. I am sorry for saying that there was going to be overtime in Rio. Because there wasn't. As we were away, the Cowboys had just tied it at 31 apiece, leaving seven seconds on the clock, because the Cowboys decided to kick the football into the end zone, bringing the football out to the 35-yard line. Lamar Jackson hit Zay Flowers for 27 yards, setting up this kick for the Ravens.
3: From 56 yards out to send the Cowboys home with a loss. It's up. It is inside the left upright and good. The Ravens win it in Rio.
1: Wow.
0: Tyler Loop with the 56-yarder on 98 Rock in the Ravens Radio Network. Baltimore 34, Cowboys 31. It's a final. There was no overtime needed.
1: Yeah.
0: The ball don't lie theory is something that you guys are going with. Is that?
1: Go ahead, Monster.
2: Yeah, no, it. You could tell that the football gods had to jump in there, because that pass interference against Baltimore seemed egregious.
0: It was
2: straight up wrong. You know, there's some plays you're like, I can see why maybe they leaned in this direction to make this call. I did not see any of that. I thought it was pretty clear cut that it was CeeDee Lamb hooking, not going against him, you know?
1: It was, yeah. The story for me here is the redemption arc for Tyler Loop. Last year had a chance to kick a field goal to send Baltimore to the playoffs. Obviously, this isn't that yet, but this is a big win for Baltimore. To come back and make a 56-yard field goal to win it is a big step in the right direction for Loop and Baltimore.
0: This is an enormous win 100%. For the Ravens. Mm-hmm. And it is a heart-wrenching defeat for the Dallas Cowboys, one where they only have themselves to blame. You cannot kick the ball out of the end zone. The reason being, not only is it 35 yards, you need to take some time off the clock in that scenario. Mm-hmm. So no time went off, and Baltimore still had one timeout. I would even argue that the pass interference didn't necessarily affect Dallas as much, because they didn't end up scoring a touchdown. They were still in field goal range in that scenario. Mm-hmm. If they would have scored the touchdown, maybe I would have felt a little differently.
1: Yeah.
0: But in this scenario here, they kicked the field goal, so it's a tie game. I don't know why you would kick it out of the end zone. I don't know why you're afraid of somebody bringing a kickback. Baltimore had the timeout, and Zay Flowers is wide open in the middle. That's the other part, Kerry, that I don't understand. Maybe you can shed light. If you know they have a timeout, why are you giving them that much space in that scenario? Because Zay Flowers just went down, and they immediately called time, and they allowed them to kick the game-winning field goal.
1: Yeah, Dallas defense was definitely too soft in that situation, in that scenario. You don't want to give up chunk plays. You said it. They had one timeout left, Dan, so they could work the middle of the field still. So the fact that Baltimore's operation was still really quick and really solid, in those situations when you're taking those chunk plays, they have a saying where you want to get down fast or declare yourself down so you can call a timeout. So even catching it, getting down with 1 second left, the execution was top tier for Baltimore.
2: That's what I was going to say. It seemed like Baltimore knew exactly what they wanted to do. Yep. And even prior to the Cowboys hitting that field goal to tie the game, where we were like, just let Zay Flowers score. Like, even in that situation, it seemed like bad decisions by Dallas in the last 2 minutes of the game. Yeah. I don't know.
0: Well, Dallas had the ball with 14 seconds left, and Dak airmailed George Pickens on what looked like a touchdown. Mm-hmm. And I think he wanted to get rid of it because he didn't want to get sacked. But ultimately, in that scenario, he probably let it go a little too soon.
1: Yep.
0: Still could have thrown it away with more time. I mean, if it was just one more second. But ultimately, it falls on the shoulders of Brian Schottenheimer to decide to have Aubrey. I know Aubrey's a weapon in that way.
1: Yeah.
0: But in that scenario, he needs to kick an inbounds to take some time off the clock so Baltimore doesn't get field position and the space they need. What a way to end our week 3. We'll talk to you in week 4. We are Baltimore.
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24: Denver kicks off in 20 minutes. In Rio, Baltimore was a winner over Dallas, 34-31 on a 56-yard field goal in the final seconds. In San Francisco, Brock Purdy, 4 touchdown passes in a 36-30 victory over Arizona. Minnesota won at Tampa Bay, 23-16, but Justin Jefferson, Vikings wide receiver, left early with an ankle injury. Las Vegas won at New Orleans, 35-27. Brock Bowers, 10 catches, 116 yards, and a touchdown. Kyle Larson took the NASCAR race at Kansas. The U.S. golfers came back to beat the international team 17-13 at the President's Cup in Chicago. In openers of the WNBA playoffs, wins for New York and Las Vegas. The MLB regular season ended with a Philadelphia victory 7-3 over Tampa Bay, and Houston won 9-0 at the A's. Houston AL West champ. I'm Steve DeSager.
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28: Jumping at the bit. That's my guess. I know my guy. A day like this, the season is starting to come into focus just a little bit as we're getting week 3 reaction all afternoon slash evening right here on Fox Sports Sunday along with Ephraim Salah. I'm Mark Willard. Hi, buddy. How you doing?
29: I'm great. How you doing?
28: I am doing so fantastic, and I'll tell you this right now. Tell you what. Why don't we do Dealer's Choice? Would you like to talk about the Cowboys or the Patriots to start this show off?
29: I mean, it's fresh, so let's do Cowboys.
28: Fire away. There's something about certain logos. I don't know what it is. There's mystery in the air. I mean, and it doesn't happen every year. Like the Raiders are over here acting like.